0: I can talk English, I can walk English, I can laugh English. Because English is a very funny language. Bhairo becomes Byron and Byron becomes Bhairo because their minds are very narr. Because their minds are very narr. Because their minds are very narr.
1: Excuse me, please.
0: Mere pita ji kaha karte hain? That the whole country of the system is a position of the hemoglobin in the atmospheric pre... Atmospheric pre... Atmospheric pre...
2: Hey!
3: You see, sir, debating on the diabolic diagnosis of decisive deliverance, a papad is a rhythmic rhyme replica of a jhapad. Where one relishes your hunger and the other relishes your anger. Similarly, sir, Bachchan is also a rhythmic rhyme replica of Bol Bachchan, where one represents a magnanimous name, while the other represents a horrendous game!

0: Good morning and welcome. This is Newsbreak on Lotus FM. Top stories for today. The health regulator SAHPRA recalls 4 batches of blood pressure medication over quality concerns.
1: So it was about 2/3 of naloxone that was in the pill as opposed to the full content in terms of specs. It has to have up to about 90%. So you can imagine if you're only getting 60-something%.
0: Meanwhile, in a Newsbreak follow-up, a major breakthrough in KZN as police arrest an alleged road infrastructure theft kingpin.
2: We have also received calls from other provinces, contractors indicating to us that, the very same suspects who are behind this racket, have been removing guardrails from other provinces.
0: In our Techno Touch, Chats with Youth Centre launches smartphone classes to empower local seniors with technology.
3: I think there's a space that we are teaching them at the basics on how to use the smartphone properly, safely and effectively. So for things like how do you download a banking app.
0: And international retailer Mr. DIY expands its footprint in KZN with the opening of a brand new store here in Durban.
4: Although we have DIY product, we also have 5 other very, very important categories for the consumer, which includes household, kids, stationery and car accessories.
0: We also have the latest sporting news coming your way. Here's what you can expect. Harry Kane is set to engage in talks over a new Bayern Munich contract. Meanwhile, his teammate Jamal Musiala collapses during a match for a second time in a period of 4 days. We'll bring you the details there. Also, some tennis news with Venus Williams given a wild card for the US Open singles event. And Alex Albon is to stay at Williams for the 2027 F1 season after signing a contract extension. Those sporting stories and more coming up on Newsbreak today. It is your AM edition of Cutting Edge Current Affairs. Not quite the full team today. Hussein Ibrahim is on leave, but I got you covered on all the Newsbreak features that we bring you on a daily basis. So I will have you covered on our social media platforms first of all. That's where you can send me your thoughts and opinions. So please try and keep it to with regard to our coverage this morning. And if you're sending us a voice note, keep it to under 30 seconds as well. I'll be waiting for your messages coming through. You can send it to our WhatsApp line in studio, 0716137803. I'll also have a market review update at about 5:45. Rob Byrne will join me in the second half with the traffic updates. And a weather update will come up at 5:30. This is Newsbreak on Lotus FM. Welcome to the midweek edition of the program. It is Wednesday, the 19th of August, 2026. I'm Matthew Viren. Do stay tuned.
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6: The following story contains graphic description which may upset sensitive people, including children.
0: Let's start off in the Western Cape now. A teenager from the Western Cape in the Malmesbury area has appeared in the local magistrate's court after his arrest for alleged links to extremist online child exploitation networks. Now, the 16-year-old boy was nabbed on Monday following an international sting operation. The matter has since been postponed to tomorrow. Here's Tando Ntunja with this report.
7: The matter was investigated by multidisciplinary task teams, including the FBI, the United States Embassy, United States Homeland Security, and the National Center for Missing and Exploited Children, also from the United States. Authorities confiscated electronic devices which allegedly contained explicit images and videos depicting child sexual abuse and animal mutilation. Western Cape Deputy Provincial Commissioner Major General Bongani Makashalala explains how the accused allegedly coerced his victims.
8: There is this accused that had been communicating with his victims. I think the victims are in the region of 14, where he would befriend them and later request them to send maybe pornographic stuff if they refuse, or thereafter order them, for example, to say cut your finger. So if you are refusing to do that, then he said, I am going to post this material that I have. So it is a subject of investigation. It is a minor that has been arrested. IT equipment has been seized from his place. It's going to be subjected to investigation, but we cannot release his name at this stage.
7: NPA Western Cape spokesperson Eric Ndabazalira says the accused faces 11 charges, which include 7 counts of sexual assault. He also faces charges of cruelty to animals and sending a threatening data message.
9: Most of the people who are involved in these types, they become of a part of a global group. They work with global groups, so they get monitored. At times we'll get some other countries who are involved, not only the FBI, some investigation or police units in other countries as well, who monitor them, follow up and then report to South Africa and say, we've been following that. These people, they're involved, they're part of these groups and they've become people of interest. And then can you follow it up? And then there's a cooperation which leads to arrests and prosecutions.
7: Dabazalila adds that the matter has been postponed for an outcome of an assessment by a district surgeon. Thando Ndunja, SABC News in Malmesbury, Western Cape.
0: Let's stay with court matters and moving to the Senzo Miyua murder trial, where accused number 3, Mthobisi Mncube, has vehemently denied that he was in possession of a firearm on the day that Miyua was killed. Mncube testified about his whereabouts on the 26th of October 2014, which was the day that Miyua was murdered. Five men are on trial at the High Court in Pretoria for the murder of the footballer. Mncube was asked whether he and his co-accused had jointly possessed the 9mm pistol that was referred to in court. Now let's find out more with Lerato Makola.
10: The whereabouts of accused number 3, Mthobisi Mncube, on the day Senzo Miyua was killed, were questioned in court on Tuesday. This after one of the witnesses told the court that he was with Mncube on 26 October 2014 at Basotho Hostel in Fort Lawrence. Mncube says he was not at the hostel at the time of the incident and was already at home when Miyua was shot.
11: It's something that just doesn't exist, because even if it said that I was there, it's something that never happened. Even the person that he made mention of, that the person called Sinako, that's the person that Ntuli told to go and ask him to give way. I don't know that person.
10: Mncube testified that his co-accused Mthokoziseni Maphisa was with him on that day and could confirm that he was not carrying a firearm.
12: He's going to testify and tell this court that on the 26th of October 2014, he never saw you in possession of a 9mm pistol.
11: Yes, I was with him. He never saw me carrying a firearm in his presence or in front of him, and I was never in possession of a firearm.
10: Before the court adjourned, the state brought an application to introduce new evidence to use during Mncube's cross-examination. However, defense counsels opposed the application, arguing that it will prejudice all the accused before court.
13: The process that the state wants to engage is unfair, is wrong, it is not allowed. It cannot be allowed at this stage, because the accused, all of them, will suffer prejudice. And that, what the state wants to do right now, will render the trial unfair. This trial will render it unfair in introducing the new evidence in the middle of the defense case.
10: The judge requested written submissions before ruling on the state's application to introduce the new evidence. The matter was postponed to the 20th of August. Lerato Makula, SABC News in Pretoria.
0: To the Madlanga Commission, which has heard evidence detailing alleged attempts to acquire and market sophisticated cell phone surveillance technology, with claims that alleged cartel members misrepresented themselves as state officials in dealings with foreign suppliers. Now, the commission further heard revelations about the influence of late taxi boss Mswazi Msibi in both business and criminal investigations. Meanwhile, WhatsApp messages extracted from Msibi's cell phone formed part of the evidence presented by the commission evidence leader, that's Advocate Matthew Chaskelson. Here's Sebastle Mota with the latest.
14: The Madlanga Commission has heard evidence of WhatsApp messages detailing plans for a demonstration of sophisticated cell phone surveillance technology known as IMSI catches, commonly referred to as grabbers. Messages presented to the commission reveal conversations between South African Police Service Sergeant Faningosi and Sean Jacobs, a representative linked to Czech technology company Invesys. Evidence leader Advocate Matthew Shackleton said a draft letter sent by Jacobs was intended to be transferred onto a SEPS letterhead by Ngosi to facilitate a demonstration of the interception technology. The messages were extracted from the cell phone of the late taxi boss Mswazimsibi.
15: So an IMSI catcher is something that catches a mobile identity. And what it, in colloquial terms, it's a grabber. What it does is it, what it is it's a surveillance device that mimics a legitimate cell phone tower, cellular tower. And it tricks nearby mobile phones to connect with it rather than the cell phone tower. And then you can download what is on, you know, the communications from the mobile phone that are connected to your grabber as opposed to the nearby cell phone tower.
14: The commission also heard evidence that murder accused Katiso Katie Molefe, Msibi, and businessman Steve Motsumi allegedly presented themselves as representatives of the South African state in discussions involving grabber technology. According to Shackleson, communications recovered from CB's cell phone suggest that the trio engaged with foreign suppliers while claiming to act on behalf of the state. The commission further heard that they appear to be involved in efforts to market surveillance and signal jamming technology to the government of Eswatini, although it remains unclear whether any agreement was concluded.
15: But whether or not they are managing to sell the technology to a foreign state, they presumably can also have access to it for their own purposes. They are able to deal with the providers of this technology. They are being invited to sign contracts with the providers of this technology in the case of Invesys on the basis that they represent the South African state.
14: In a separate development, the commission heard that tobacco manufacturer Carney Links sought Msibi's assistance in recovering stolen stock following a series of robberies. WhatsApp exchanges between Carney Links director Kyle Phillips and Msibi, whom Phillips referred to as Papa Joe, were read into the record. The messages showed discussions around recovering stolen products, while a man identified as Ali allegedly offered to return stock linked to a robbery at the company.
15: And what we see in these chats, we see a number of things, but essentially what we see is that when Carney Links gets robbed, they call up Mr. Msibi to sort it all out and find out who's robbed them and get their stock back. And if we go to page 5, we see that on the 26th of February, Mr. Phillips writes to Mr. Msibi, "Hey, Papa Joe, thanks for sorting out. Just tell us where to collect, but please ask if they can recover the firearms as well."
14: The commission also heard evidence linking Msibi to a cannabis cultivation operation run through Jack Frost Pharmaceuticals in Germiston on the East Rand. Shackleson told the commission that photographs, videos, and chat messages extracted from Msibi's cell phone appear to show cultivation activities taking place before a license dated the 19th of September 2022 was issued. Shackleson says investigators are still working to determine whether any other authorization was in place at the time.
15: But what it seems like is that what we are looking at is production that

0: on this Wednesday morning, the 19th of August, 2026. I am Matthew Viren. Let's move to this story now. The Refugee Appeals Authority of South Africa, also known as RASA, says more than 160,000 asylum seeker appeals are yet to be processed. Now, over 90,000 cases from this backlog are inactive and have been abandoned for over 10 years in some cases, with Tswane having the highest number of appeal cases. Now, RASA were appearing before the Portfolio Committee on Home Affairs. Yamkela Mchio was there and sent us this report.
1: RASA's report indicates that nationals from Ethiopia, the Democratic Republic of Congo and Bangladesh are in the top three for active and inactive cases of appeals. It also indicates that the majority are young people between the ages of 25 to 49 years old. Advocate Zilpha Rapeso speaks about risks associated with abandoned files.
2: Some of these files have been abandoned for 10 years. We cannot say we will risk this person being exposed or being refouled if a person has abandoned their appeal for more than 10 years. So we are looking at administratively closing these files that has been dormant for an excessive period of time.
1: Advocate Rapeso says most of the appellants in the Qabega Regional Office are males. Answering a question from the committee on reasons for the asylum requests, Rapeso says some cite political reasons.
2: Most of them, they will be saying that they've been members of this political party. Some of them, they are frank to say, my sister, we are looking for greener pastures. Some of them, they will say that they had that South Africa, there are opportunities. Some, they will advance that they are on chronic medication. I remember one gentleman saying to me, my sister, I'm on medication for high blood and TB. Give me 3 years, I will leave. Because in my country, they do not provide such.
1: The advocate says they are also facing staff shortages at RASA as they are working towards reducing the backlog.
2: Currently, the city, as prescribed by the Minister of Finance, is 2,800. I engage the National Treasurer to say that the current work that we do is a quasi-judicial work. You have to sit in like a judge is sitting in the High Court and conduct a hearing. And over and above that, you had to leave, go home, make a research, study the matter, and write a judgment. So you can understand that the amount, it doesn't measure the kind of work that we're doing here.
1: She further says they are looking at piloting virtual hearings to fast-track the process of appeals. I am Yamkela Mchio for SABC News in Parliament.
0: On to political news now. The Democratic Alliance is calling on voters in the Tswane Metro to give the party an outright majority in the November polls, arguing that the Metro's multi-party coalition has created political instability at the expense of service delivery. The DA federal leader, Jordan Hill-Lewis, joined by federal chairperson Solly Msimanga and the DA Tswane mayoral candidate Cillia Sprink, made the call as they launched the party's Working for All tour in Centurion. Now, they said that a DA majority would bring stability and allow the party to focus on improving service delivery. This report by Zara Kronewald.
3: Addressing supporters, Hill-Lewis outlined the DA's priorities for Tswane ahead of the November polls, focusing on what he calls coalition chaos.
4: Every time there's a difficult decision, someone's got to keep all those 11 pieces of the puzzle together. Let me tell you, that is not a recipe for good government. It is a recipe for permanent coalition chaos. And that's exactly what we're seeing. Right now, we are seeing this coalition starting to pull itself apart in the public. What a mess.
3: With the city continuing to grapple with water shortages and aging infrastructure, Hill-Lewis also criticized Tswane's reliance on water tankers. He says residents should instead vote directly for the government they want.
4: Do not cast a vote for a small party and hope that after the election your vote ends up supporting the government that you like. You don't have to do that. You can vote directly for the government you want. Give Cillia Brink and give the DA the majority we need to get this city working for all. Vote DA to end the coalition of chaos in Tswane.
5: I am Zara Kronewald

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1: Sport. All the latest sporting news. Let's start off with football matters. A consortium including the Amazon founder Jeff Bezos has bought close to 40% of Liverpool from the Fenway Sports Group, or FSG. Now, it was initially reported that the group known as 1892 Holdings had bought about a third of the club, but it is actually about 38%. Now, there's also an option for this consortium to buy a controlling stake in Liverpool in the next 12 months, though that does not involve a formal commitment. Now, in a statement last week, FSG confirmed that it had entered into a definitive agreement for the sale of a strategic minority investment to the group known as 1892 Holdings. It is named after Liverpool's founding year and is led by the British Indian millionaire businessman Amit Bhatia, and also includes Bezos and billionaire Facebook co-founder Eduardo Saverin. Now, Bhatia will become Liverpool's vice chairman and will join an expanded board pending regulatory approval. He is the son-in-law, of course, of the Indian billionaire businessman Lakshmi Mittal, and has been the director and co-owner of QPR, or Queen's Park Rangers, for 18 years before relinquishing his stake at the club last month. Now, the deal is now understood to value Liverpool between $5 billion and $6 billion. Let's stay with football news now and move to Germany, where the Bayern Munich midfielder Jamal Musiala says that he is being treated for a, quote, neurological dysfunction after collapsing during a match for the second time in just 4 days. Now, yesterday, Musiala collapsed 6 minutes after coming off the bench in Bayern's 4-2 friendly victory over Heidenheim. The 23-year-old appeared dazed as he received medical treatment and was thereafter helped off the pitch. Now, this incident occurred after he collapsed on Saturday's 3-1 friendly win, and that was over RB Leipzig, that took place in Munich. Musiala later posted a statement on Instagram to ease fears about the situation. Now, following yesterday's game, Bayern sporting director Max Eberl said that the player would be speaking about the matter, later adding that they know about the situation, they are aware of it. Now, Musiala, of course, missed the first 6 months of last season after breaking his ankle at the Club World Cup in 2025. But he did return in the second half of the campaign and even started 3 of Germany's 4 games at the 2026 World Cup. Staying with news around Bayern Munich, and Harry Kane says that he is ready to begin discussions over extending his contract with the Bundesliga champions. The 33-year-old striker has entered the final 12 months of the 4-year deal that he signed after an £86.4 million move from Tottenham in August 2023. Now, Kane scored 61 goals in 51 appearances in all competitions for Bayern last season as Vincent Kompany's side completed a league and cup double. Moving on now to tennis news, and Venus Williams has been given a wild card for the US Open singles, and her sister Serena could potentially still join her with one spot remaining. Now, the 46-year-old Venus Williams first played in New York 29 years ago and reached the final on her singles debut back in 1997. The American won 2 of her 7 Grand Slam singles titles at Flushing Meadows in the year 2000, and then a year later in 2001. Now, Venus and the 2017 champion Sloane Stephens have been given direct entry into the main draw, which begins on Sunday, the 30th of August. Now, Serena, meanwhile, returned to tennis back in June, 4 years after what she termed as evolving away from the sport, and played in singles competition at Wimbledon. The sisters were due to play doubles together at SW19, but withdrew after the 44-year-old Serena injured her knee in a first-round loss to the player known as Maya Joint. And finally, on Newsbreak Sport, we have some Formula One news for you, as Alex Albon says that he will stay at Williams for the 2027 season, this after signing a 1-year contract extension. Now, the British-born Thai has been at Williams since the year 2022 and is the longest-serving driver in their history. Albon has been considering his future after a slump in Williams' fortunes this season, which followed a surprise fifth-place finish in the championship in 2025. The 30-year-old said to the media that the transformation that this team has made is difficult to put into words. Our story is not over yet, so my full focus is now on doing whatever it takes to get us back up the grid. And that is it for Newsbreak Sport this morning. Keep it locked on, though. We have some international news coming up shortly.

0: All right, let's move to the United States now with this story. Almost 30 years after the rapper Tupac Shakur was gunned down in Las Vegas, prosecutors have told the jury that his death was the result of a carefully organized act of revenge and that the man accused of masterminding it eventually told the world about his own role. Now, Duane Davis, now 63 years old, is the only person ever charged with the 1996 killing of one of hip-hop's most influential artists in Tupac. He has pleaded not guilty. Now, as our U.S. correspondent Sherwin Bryce Pease reports, the opening arguments began earlier this week after it took more than a week to seat the jury for a trial that could last between 4 to 6 more weeks.
1: The prosecution's central argument is that Davis did not need to fire the fatal shot to be guilty of murder. Prosecutors told jurors that Davis was the shot caller who organized the attack after Shakur and members of his entourage assaulted Davis's nephew, Orlando Baby Lane Anderson, inside the MGM Grand after a Mike Tyson boxing match on September 7, 1996. Prosecutors say Davis then obtained a gun, handed it to men in the back of a white Cadillac, and helped organize the search for Shakur and Death Row Records boss Marion Sugar Knight. When the Cadillac caught up with Tupac's BMW, shots were fired. Shakur was hit 4 times. He died 6 days later, aged just 25. The prosecution says their most powerful evidence comes from Davis himself, including interviews, recordings, and his 2019 memoir, in which he described being in the Cadillac and providing the gun. Listen to prosecutor Binu Palal.
2: What you hear Duane Davis admit that as they see Tupac Shakur and Suge Knight driving to Club 662, Duane Davis, along with Terrence Brown, DeAndre Smith, and Orlando Anderson, decide to make a U-turn, confront Tupac Shakur and Suge Knight. Duane Davis has the firearm. It's a firearm he got from Eric Von Zip Martin, and then he passes it to the back. Duane Davis says that if they were on his side, if Tupac Shakur and Suge Knight were on his side of the vehicle, he would have shot them himself. But because they were on the other side, he handed it to DeAndre Smith. DeAndre Smith, according to Duane Davis, did not want to shoot at that time, so Orlando Anderson shot into that car.
1: The prosecution also played CCTV footage from the MGM Grand, where Tupac and members of his entourage attacked Davis's nephew, Orlando Anderson, over an assault that happened 2 months prior in Lakewood, California.
2: Mr. Shakur, Mr. Knight, and his group leave the MGM Grand. And what you'll notice is a constant thing that always goes through these statements is Duane Davis's visceral anger at Tupac Shakur for putting hands on his nephew. In the book, he says, "Them jumping on my nephew gave us the ultimate green light to do something to their ass."
1: But the defense has attacked that evidence at its foundation. Davis's lawyer told jurors the prosecution's account is fiction, arguing that Davis has spent years exaggerating and inventing stories about his past. Michael Samft is the defense attorney.
3: Now, one of the things the state showed you was a picture of a car and indicated there was 4 individuals in that car. And he tell you that at some point, 3 of those individuals are dead and Keepy's the only one that's remaining. But at the time that he gives his statement to the task force in 2008, there's another individual that's still alive. They never interviewed that individual to verify if that information was true. Why not? Because the FBI just fell asleep? That the LAPD just didn't care? Keefe was never charged for any of what he said during that time period. And it's because they knew he was full of crap. Otherwise they would have. Why wouldn't they?
1: The defense says that if Davis really was responsible for organizing one of the most notorious murders in American popular culture, there should be physical evidence to prove it.
3: Look for evidence that shows that KPD was even in Las Vegas on the night of the fight. Receipts, credit cards, a picture of him standing next to somebody else, maybe watching the fight from another casino. Something. Give me something.
0: And that report by our U.S. correspondent, Sherwin Bryce Pease, in New York. Now, we often talk about the Senzo Miwa case here in South Africa and how it keeps dragging on. Now, I think the main difference here with the Tupac case is the reason for the decades-long delay is a long-standing silence or code of silence surrounding his 1996 shooting. So for many years, the witnesses were either unwilling to come forward or unavailable. And this breakthrough that we're hearing about now only occurred after the man in question, Dwayne Davis, himself began publicly speaking about the role or his role in the incident, which then allowed investigators to bring up a conspiracy case and then bring the charges in 2023. You're listening to Newsbreak on Lotus FM. Let's head to our second half now and find out what we can expect. We'll hear from the health regulator, SAHPRA, who have recalled four batches of blood pressure medication over what they term as quality concerns.
4: So it was about two-thirds of enalapril that was in the pill as opposed to the full content in terms of in terms of specs. It has to have up to about 90%. So you can imagine if you're only getting 60-something percent.
0: Also coming up, a major breakthrough in KwaZulu-Natal as police arrest an alleged road infrastructure theft kingpin.
5: We have also received calls from other provinces, contractors indicating to us that, look, the very same suspects who are behind this racket, have been removing guardrails from other provinces.
0: In our Techno Touch feature, the Chats with Youth Center launches smartphone classes to empower local seniors with technology.
6: I think there's a stage that we are teaching them are the basics on how to use the smartphone properly, safely and effectively. So for things like how do you download a banking app.
0: Also, international retailer Mr. DIY expands its footprint in KZN with the opening of a brand new store in Durban.
7: Although we have DIY product, we also have five other very, very important categories for the consumer, which includes household, kids, stationery and car accessories.
0: Stay tuned for Rob Byrne. He will join us shortly with the traffic updates. I will have a weather update for you coming up next as well and a market review at about 5:45. And keep your messages streaming in. I'll be reading some of those messages, playing some of those voice notes a bit later on. So yes, let's go to the weather now. Starting off in Durban, partly cloudy today, 18, a high of 25. Richards Bay, also partly cloudy, 13, a high of 28. Pietermaritzburg, some morning fog expected, otherwise partly cloudy conditions, 15, a high of 29. On to Gauteng, Pretoria fine today, 9, a high of 27. Johannesburg fine as well, 6, a high of 27. Cape Town is partly cloudy, 18, a high of 18, I should say, minimum 11. On to Port Elizabeth or Gqeberha, it's partly cloudy there, 10, a high of 25. And East London or Kugompo City, partly cloudy there as well, 15, a high of 27. 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I'm Matthew Viren. Do stick around.
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0: One of our top stories now, four batches of enalapril 10 milligrams ARIA, a commonly prescribed medicine for high blood pressure, have been recalled by the South African Health Products Regulatory Authority, or SAHPRA. Now, the regulator says the affected batches did not meet the quality or required quality standards. One of the recalled batches was manufactured in September 2024 and expires this month. The other three were manufactured in October 2024 and will expire in September. Regulatory Compliance Manager at SAHPRA, Mohadi Mafufu, explains the impact of this recall.
4: When we conduct our surveillance, which is one of our routine procedures, we came across four batches of the ARIA in enalapril 10 milligram, which were out of specification upon testing. So we tested those, and then those were the results. And remember, this is for high blood pressure. So then we had to immediately initiate a recall so that those that are on the 10 milligram in enalapril ARIA can then consult their doctors so that they can check how they are in terms of disease progression.
9: So what quality problems were found in the affected batches?
4: So those affected batches did not meet the enalapril quantity specification. So it was about two-thirds of enalapril that was in the pill as opposed to the full content in terms of like in terms of spec, it has to have up to about 90%. So you can imagine if you're only getting 60-something% in terms of how it should then lower the blood pressure, or even if you have got a congestive heart failure condition or renal failure condition that is depending on it, you are not getting the maximum dose that you're supposed to get. Instead, you're getting suboptimal, which is two-thirds of what you're supposed to be getting. So this is what the patient would be getting.
9: How many patients could be affected by this recall?
4: Remember, enalapril, there are different strengths of enalapril, and enalapril is produced by many companies. So this one, the four batches that we are speaking about, they are produced and marketed by Aria Pharmacia. So it is not other enalaprils that are affected. It's only the four batches of 10 milligrams. So the doctors have got other alternatives to put their patients on.
9: What is SAHPRA doing now? What action are you taking to prevent a repeat of this mistake from happening in the future?
4: So the investigations are currently ongoing on what the root cause is, because this is manufactured in India and imported too. If you can imagine, we have to look at what the root cause is, because the testing that we have conducted, also even what the company we instructed to do the testing, they found similar results. So you can imagine. So the, any supplies of enalapril from Aria has been halted, except for those batches that are not affected and the strengths as well, but we are investigating. And also, beginning September, we will be implementing the pre-authorization of imports where they will have to get permits. That's one of our interventions. We have also increased our scope in terms of surveillance, sampling, and testing. We are acquiring our own lab as well. Those are part of the interventions that we want to do to protect the public.
0: And that was Mukhadi Fafudi, that is the South African Health Products Regulatory Authority's compliance manager, talking there to Newsbreak's Hussein Ibrahim. Now, the affected batch numbers, all starting with GQQ, are 24053, 24064, 24066, and 24067. This is Newsbreak on Lotus FM. Let's head now to a first traffic update. Here's Rob Byrne.
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10: Good morning. A couple of really important road closure announcements for KZN motorists from 5 o'clock this morning, so we're already well past that. The Umzumkulu River Bridge, just north of Port Shepstone, scheduled to be closed from 5 this morning. In fact, I can see it is closed now. It closed over that bridge until Saturday afternoon. So from now until 5 p.m. on Saturday, you won't be able to go in and out of Port Shepstone to the north of town using the Umzumkulu River Bridge. You'll have to divert out towards the N2 highway and get onto those alternative routes. Will cause some peak hour delays morning and afternoon because of the volume on the alternative diversion. The other big closure we need to tell you about is this weekend. The N3 inbound will be closed at Spaghetti Junction. So if you come from Pietermaritzburg and Pinetown, you won't be able to get through Spaghetti Junction towards Durban. You'll be able to off-ramp to the N2 north or the N2 south, and everybody will be doing that. So perhaps the key this weekend during the closure is to come off at Pinetown and take the M13 to Sherwood and then stay on the N3 or get back onto the N3 at Sherwood and go into Durban. That closure applies from 6 p.m. Saturday for 24 hours until 6 p.m. on Sunday, and we'll keep reminding. You about that, because it's very important. It's going to be a very disruptive weekend. Got a breakdown to watch for just after Queen Nandi Drive on the N2 heading southbound this morning. Let's get you an update on some overnight roadworks around the Gauteng area. Some works on the N3 around Modderfontein, they've been lifted. The other important area to keep a check on is the N1 south in Pretoria, coming through from the Bequeda Highway down through Montana. That looks all right. And if you're driving Cape Town this morning, all clear. N1 in from Bellville, N2 from Khayelitsha. Good free-flowing traffic towards city centre. With your traffic update for SABC News, I'm Rob Byrne.
0: Thank you, Rob. Now, following on from a story that we brought you last week on Newsbreak, millions of rands worth of stolen guardrails have led investigators to two key suspects believed to be linked to a major road infrastructure theft syndicate here in KwaZulu-Natal. Now, one of the suspects is believed to be the alleged kingpin behind the operation. The pair were arrested during a joint operation involving the Transport Department's Special Security Team and the SAPS Organized Crime Unit. Now, this breakthrough came after an alleged runner from Inanda led investigators to a scrap metal company in Jacobs, south of Durban, where the investigators believed that the stolen guardrails were being processed. Here's Kalesake Mbense with the details.
11: Guardrails are designed to save lives on the open road, but authorities warn that the syndicate is systematically stripping them from roads across KwaZulu-Natal, putting motorists at risk and potentially contributing to fatal crashes. More than 500 million rand has been spent installing and maintaining these critical safety barriers across the province's road network. The recent arrest of two suspects are now expected to lead to wider investigation aimed at dismantling the syndicate and uncovering the full extent of the operation. Spokesperson for the Provincial Department of Transport and Abuzetasbia.
5: We have also received calls from other provinces, contractors indicating to us that, look, the very same suspects who are behind this racket, have been removing guardrails from other provinces, and they are pointing out that these are the same people that have been arrested. So that is the subject of another investigation. It is for this reason that, the suspects will be appearing in court tomorrow. But in the main, we talk here about, the horrific accidents that are happening in KwaZulu-Natal.
11: SBSA's criminal investigation indicate that the syndicate has spread across other provinces, including Mpumalanga.
5: We have also received calls from other provinces, contractors indicating to us that, look, the very same suspects who are behind this racket, have been removing guardrails from other provinces, and they are pointing out that these are the same people that have been arrested. So that is the subject of another investigation. It is for this reason that, the suspects will be appearing in court tomorrow. But in the main, we talk here about, the horrific accidents that are happening in KwaZulu-Natal.
11: CBS says the theft of guardrails from provincial road is believed to have cost the KwaZulu-Natal government more than 500 million rand.
5: Guardrail mafia has been operating for a very long time, as far back as the late 90s. So we talk about more than 500 million worth of, material stolen, replaced, So it's just a vicious cycle, a bottomless pit. Here you call it a javelin, where you have someone maintaining the guardrail, removing the guardrail. So we want to, dismantle the guardrail mafia. That is what MEC Sponsor Duma has said to the investigating team.
11: The suspect is expected to appear in the KwaZulu-Natal Magistrate Court tomorrow. I'm Kalesake Mbense, Edward Duguza.
0: Let's stay in KwaZulu-Natal now. The tragic deaths of two toddlers have left a KZN family devastated. Allegedly, the two are suspected to have ingested poison. Now, after playing with other youth, the children were found barely conscious and foaming at the mouth at Kwa Mbonambi near Mpangeni on the north coast. They were thereafter rushed to a medical facility, but both the children unfortunately died. Police are investigating these fatalities. Zanele Buthelezi has this report.
12: Losing a child is a parent's worst nightmare. The Msweli family is grieving the death of their two youngest children. The family says 3-year-old Emihle and 4-year-old Thando were playing in the yard with three other children when the sound of laughter suddenly turned to cries of distress. Their grandmother Ntombenhle Msweli was among the people who rushed outside only to find the youngest child's limp body with foam coming out of her mouth and nose.
13: I found foam coming out of the child's mouth and nose. I asked my cousin what they could have eaten because they were playing together outside. As I went back to get my phone, I found the second child collapsed on the ground and foaming in the mouth like the other child.
12: The grandmother says they eventually managed to find someone with a car to take them to the clinic. But by the time they arrived, it was too late to save them.
13: We decided to take them to Ntseleni Clinic because our local clinic is usually closed on Saturdays. We then rushed them to Ntseleni hoping that they might try to save them. When we got there, they were both declared dead. We asked them if both were gone, and they said yes.
12: The deaths have left the small rural community reeling, with the family hoping to get some clarity after their tragic loss. Police spokesperson Robert Nechiunda confirmed that an inquest docket has been opened following the incident.
14: Police in Kwambonambi have registered cases of inquest following an incident in which two girl children, aged 3 and 4 years old, allegedly died at a clinic at Bububu Reserve on 15 August. Reports indicate that the children were brought in by a family member and were declared dead on arrival.
12: It's not yet known what caused the children's deaths, but the family says health professionals suspect they may have eaten something poisonous. Statistics from the Global Burden of Disease Project show that more than 70 children under the age of 5 die each year in South Africa due to consuming poison.
0: Some very eye-opening stats there. That was Zanele Buthelezi reporting in KwaZulu-Natal. Just gone 5:45. It's Newsbreak on Lotus FM, Wednesday morning, the 19th of August, 2026. I am Matthew Viren. Let's head now to the market review.
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0: Let's start off with the currencies. The rand is trading at 16 rand 23 to the US dollar, 21 rand 95 to the pound sterling, 18 rand 81 to the euro, 11 rand 49 to the Australian dollar, and at 9 rand 53 to the New Zealand dollar. In India, 1 rand is trading at 5 rupees 89, in Sri Lanka at 20 rupees 43, in Pakistan at 17 rupees 7, and in Mauritius at 2 rupees 88. The Saudi Arabian rial is changing hands at 4 rand 32. Now, the cryptocurrency Bitcoin is trading at $64,375 US dollars, which equates to 1,044,806 rand. Looking at the commodities market, gold is trading at $4,356, platinum at $1,721 per ounce. The price of Brent crude oil is $91.72 a barrel. And that's a wrap of the market review. We will be heading shortly to our audience interaction segment with our social media messages, so stay tuned for that, and you have a few more minutes to send us your thoughts and opinions. Let's head now to this week's Techno Touch.
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0: The Nelson Mandela Community Youth Center at Chatsworth, south of Durban, is aiming to bridge the digital divide by hosting a smartphone class designed to help elderly members of the community navigate today's rapidly changing digital world. Now, for many older people, tech can be quite challenging, but learning these essential skills can help them stay connected, informed, and independent. This initiative also aims to give seniors a more practical step-by-step guide on how to use their smartphones, especially for everyday tasks, while building their confidence in an increasingly digital society. Durban University of Technology IT head, that's Ibrahim Asmal, joined us to discuss more. And he says that aside from the basics, a medication reminder system is also going to be integrated into this class.
16: First, we realize that the elderly are vulnerable members of our society, and they are being left behind by what we call kind of the digital divide. And we realize that, hey, we can introduce technology into their lives so that they're not left behind and they're part of this techno-driven world that we are moving into.
17: And I think, you know, with things like the elections that are coming up, you know, there's an app that you can actually register on for several other things relating to home affairs and, you know, banking details that are becoming more important, and, you know, they're making their systems more technical and online. You know, how critical are some of the skills that you're going to be teaching to the elderly?
16: I think that the skills that we are teaching them are the basics on how to use the smartphone properly, safely and effectively. So for things like how do you download a banking app, how do you make sure that the transactions you are performing or the information that you are getting from you or someone calling you, how do you ensure that it is valid and you can, and the ways and means that you can do to protect your banking apps, etc.
17: And what can you tell me about the details of this class?
16: Okay, the running class that we are running on this Saturday, it starts at 11 and I think we finish up at about 1 p.m. But what we're going to be teaching them is basically how to connect to the Wi-Fi. We give them a SIM card with data for 240 megs data for 1 year. It's every month they get 240 megs. How to use WhatsApp properly, how to use Uber, online shopping, online medical services. Also, we've incorporated a pull app into the program as well to remind them to take down firstly what the medication is and to remind them when to take the medication. I would say that technology for the elderly today is essential because it helps the older adults stay connected, independent, and engaged in modern society. And using smartphone and digital tools allow them to communicate easily with family, access important services like healthcare, banking, and perform everyday tasks. It's about teaching individuals to be, especially the elderly, to be independent.
0: And that was the head of Department of Information Technology, or IT, at DUT. That's Ibrahim Asmal talking to Newsbreak's Tashla Naidoo. Now, these classes take place at the Nelson Mandela Community Youth Center, or Chatsworth Youth Center, between 11 a.m. and 1 p.m. Now, those who participate will also receive 250 megabytes of data monthly for 1 year. One more story coming up on Newsbreak this morning, but first, let's head to our social media pages. Please be advised that the views and opinions expressed on Newsbreak do not represent those of the SABC or Lotus FM. We got Ricky the Night Owl, Ricky Naidoo in Phoenix, who says he is sharing the experience 24/7 from Monday until Sunday. And thank you to our brother Matthew Viren, and a very good morning to the traffic controller Rob Byrne as well. And it's good to have you on a third midweek Wednesday broadcast, the 19th of August. Thank you, Ricky the Night Owl. We got Suren Bikramlal, who is tuned in. We got Vijaya Naidoo as well, who says, just great news coming through there from the Techno Touch. We are never too old to learn. The smartphones, it's very important for us to know how they actually work. We got Heidi now with a message who says, best wishes for you for the day. Always stay blessed and stay safe. You guys are doing a fantastic job and we highly appreciate it. Thank you, Heidi, for that one. We got Asha here who says parents should check up on their kids' social media behavior. Kids tend to explore sites that are beyond their control. Some parents work and don't have time to attend to their kids. This is the real reason why children are free to do what they want in many of these cases. We got a message coming through from Neri Naidoo who says, good morning to Matthew and the Newsbreak team. Thank you for always bringing us the latest top stories. May your day be richly blessed. To you as well, Neri. Thank you for that. Let's go to a voice note now. This one coming through from Mike Banda, and he's talking about the German footballer Jamal Musiala.
18: Good morning, Matt. I think Musiala should just retire from football. You can recall there was a player called Mwamba for Tottenham. We did also the same thing, likely survived. So this time Musiala should just consider retiring from football, long at last to end up his life. This is Mike from Cape Town. Thanks for the show, Matt.
0: Yeah, thank you, Mike. And yeah, do remember that footballer Fabrice Muamba of Bolton Wanderers fame had a similar issue on the field, collapsing there, and he subsequently retired. Thank you for that message. Let's go to Cinder now, also with a voice note.
19: Good morning to the Newsbreak team, Hussein and Matthew. Thank you very much. Give us all the updates every day of the week. Have a blessed Wednesday, Matthew. Thank you very much.
0: Thank you, Sundar. We got Segri Vadivelu and North Dean tuned into the program. Pran Mahabir is also listening in. She's in Tugela. We got Patsy Govender who says, good morning to the awesome team. Ever so thankful for you guys to bring us the news. Have a safe, smiley, and wacky day. We got Maggie Chetty now. Maggie and Shailen, actually, in Savannah Park, who says, good morning, Matt and the team. Thank you for the updates. Some mornings call for coffee. Some call for hanging on and seeing where the day takes you. Have a fantastic day and be safe. Thank you for that, Maggie. We got Salim Adam with his well wishes for the morning as well. Shama Bechu is tuned in from Port Shepston. We got Vasi Naidu in Parkrand, Boksburg, who says, despite all of the negativity around us, it's hump day, so let's go on another grind, another dollar, another day. Thanks for the informative and up-to-date current affairs news daily. Thank you, Vasi, for that one. We got Rani in Stanger, meanwhile, who says millions of South Africans are chronic patients and consume blood pressure medication. And if there's a problem with this medication, this can compromise the health of patients. One wonders why there's shoddy work in manufacturing such products. A mistake like this can cost a patient dearly. Now, Renny Dorman also on the same topic, saying that these pressure tablets are not up to standard, and this is quite frightening. Renny joining us from Ladysmith. Let's go to Richards Bay now, and here's Tonti with a voice note.
20: Good morning to Matt and the team. Well, it's looking more interesting in the Mount Longa Commission, as Chuckleson unearths more through WhatsApp. Wow. It's getting deeper and it's getting wider. We don't know what to expect more from the Maslanga Commission. And it's getting interesting. Tonti, Richards Bay.
0: Thank you, Tonti. Very good morning to Venkatesh Govender, to Sandra Kupan as well, Radha Sulal, who is in Tongat. We got a message from Nathan, who says, good morning to the news team. So sad to hear about those two children dying of poisoning. Ravesh is tuned into the program as well. And we got Annette Premlal, who says, very heartbreaking to hear the loss of those two children. Pray that the parents get the answers to what happened. Otherwise, enjoy your day, Matthew. Nirmala Devi Mudli is also tuned in, who says, with regards to the local elections around the corner, cast your votes in favor of a councillor, not just earning a package through you, but you and your service delivery being the priority. Otherwise, stay blessed, team. We got Mala Motilal, who says, good morning, Matt and team. I can only imagine how the parents of those children must be feeling. Losing them at such a young age and not knowing what caused their death is very devastating. I feel their pain. Thank you so much for all your messages coming through on the program this morning. We actually have one more. It's a voice note, and this is Ian Naidu.
21: Morning, Matthew and team. Can you please give me a contact number for Ibrahim, the gentleman from the IT department of DUT, with regards to the elderly learning on the smartphone, please? Thank you.
0: No problem, Ian. I will share those details and the details of the Chats with Youth Center as well. We'll leave it there with the messages today. Thank you so much for engaging with us. Let's close off the program with this story. International value retailer Mr. DIY is expanding its footprint in KwaZulu-Natal with the opening of a new store at the Westwood Mall. Now, this store forms part of the chain's national expansion strategy alongside plans to increase its local South African supplier base. Now, ahead of its official grand opening later this month, the retailer also highlighted a commitment to drive local job creation and support domestic business partnerships. I got a hold of business development manager at Mr. DIY, that's Mike Brown, who began by discussing what this new expansion in Durban means for the brand's broader footprint across the country.
22: Saxony Westwood, we opened it last week Friday, opened up very well. The consumer received this store very well. So we traded well on the opening day and on the opening weekend, Saturday and Sunday as well. So with the DIY, just to give you a little bit of history and background, it's called Mr. DIY. That's the heritage of the business. Although we have DIY product, we also have five other very, very important categories for the consumer, which includes household, kids, stationery, and car accessories.
0: Now, Mike, you'll know this better than I do. South Africa's hardware and household retail space is already quite heavily populated by long-established household names. So the question is, how does Mr. DIY now plan to carve out market share and stand out in what is such a competitive landscape?
22: Yeah, I think Mr. DIY, we bring a different proposition to the market in that we try and get to where the consumer is, and we generally open our formats in either, you know, community center or in the regional or in the super regional where the consumers are shopping already. and we will be in that center so that if the consumers are shopping for clothing or they're shopping at Pick and Pay, Woolworths or Checkers, on that shopping expedition they can pop in to Mr. DIY and get household accessories, you know, do-it-yourself accessories or any other accessories in the stationery category, etc.
0: Your expansion plans include a target to raise local product sourcing from 12% to around 20%. Now, from an economic perspective, how are you looking to balance importing low-cost goods but also trying to support local manufacturing and local jobs?
22: Yeah, Matthew, I think that's the one big advantage that Mr. DIY does have, is that we own most of their manufacturing. So we're bringing product that we, you know, we own the product, we own the quality, and we bring it direct to retail, so there's no middleman. And that's why you're going to get really high-value product at really good value prices. And that is the core of the business. However, we want to support the local market and growing our local offering to take it up to about 20%. It's probably around about 12% at the moment. You know, each store that we open, we're employing at least anywhere between 12 and 15 staff. So as we roll out a store, you know, that's a new store, new job opportunities for at least 12 to 15 people. The guys should come around, they should come and enjoy the shopping experience. You know, we're going to have quite a fun weekend. You know, it's a Friday, Saturday. Fun weekend at Saxony Westwood. You know, you're gonna and we'll obviously have some giveaway prizes and some gift with purchases. So it's gonna be quite interesting for the consumer. And I think the consumer is really gonna enjoy what Mr. DIY has got to offer. And like I said previously, you know, you're gonna walk into the store, enjoy the shopping environment, and you're gonna find products and items that you see, and you see value to it, and you see value to the price, and you see and recognize the quality, and you're going to enjoy that purchase.
0: And that was Business Development Manager for Mr. DIY in South Africa, Mike Brown. So the Westwood Mall DIY store, Mr. DIY store, will be opening, or its grand opening is taking place at the end of this month. And that's it for Newsbreak this morning. Thank you to our entire team. Up next is the Breakfast Express. Before that, we have the News Bulletin with Tracy. I'm Matthew Viren. Stay safe and have a great day.
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2: 6 o'clock, good morning. The National Coloured Congress Member of Parliament, Fadil Adams, is expected to appear before the Madlanga Commission of Inquiry in Pretoria this morning. He will face questions about his alleged role in the investigation of 7 senior crime intelligence officials, including the head, Dumisani Khumalo. The commission is also expected to focus on the Section 27 affidavit that Adams had submitted, which became the basis for the investigation into allegations of wrongdoing, including corruption in crime intelligence. Sibatle Mota reports.
3: Fadil Adams' testimony follows evidence from the investigating directorate against corruption officials who have raised questions about how the investigation into crime intelligence officials was initiated and conducted. Adams, who was scheduled to testify last week, did not do so after submitting his sworn statement and supporting documents at the last minute. The delay prompted a rebuke from Commission Chairperson Justice Mbuyiseli Madlanga, who accused Adams of not taking the inquiry seriously. When he eventually takes the stand, Adams is expected to face questions about his Section 27 complaint and the information he provided to investigators. I am Sibahle Mota in Pretoria.
2: Meanwhile, the National Prosecuting Authority, NPA, says it hopes to conclude the formalities of officially withdrawing charges against the 7 crime intelligence officials this week. This follows the National Director of Public Prosecution, Andy Motibi's decision to review and set aside the charges. NPA spokesperson Kaiser Kanyako.
23: The matter was already in the process of being withdrawn, as the NDPP had already instructed that the matters be withdrawn. It was just a matter of formalizing this issue by going to court and withdraw it officially in court, because the instruction that was given about 2-3 weeks ago, and then now the formalities are about to happen. But what is happening at the moment is that IDEC people are trying to get the lawyers of the affected people to agree to an earlier date, which is sometime this week.
2: The trial of a woman accused of the murder of her son is expected to resume in the High Court in Johannesburg today. Tiffany Meek allegedly murdered 11-year-old Jaden Lee Meek in Vloerhof, west of Johannesburg, in May last year. The state is expected to call a new key witness, possibly Jaden Lee's scholar transport driver or his teacher. The evidence is expected to shed more light on the timeline of the boy's disappearance. Sipe Sishle Nhlapo reports.
4: The case has attracted widespread attention since Jaden Lee's disappearance and subsequent death. The state has been building its case around the events leading up to the boy's disappearance, with the next witness expected to provide further insight into his movement and whereabouts at the time. The proceedings are scheduled to continue on today and tomorrow, with the state expected to lead evidence from the new witness.
2: The SAPS says its officers discovered four firearms, ammunition and various paraphernalia at the house of a man they shot dead in Robertson in the Western Cape at the weekend. It says the officers also found a journal containing extremist views. This followed a standoff on the farm in the Boland after the man randomly shot at his neighbors. A police officer was wounded during the incident. Provincial Deputy Police Commissioner Bongani Makashalala.
6: I'm not going to get into the details of the channel because it has got a number of names. We don't want to scare people. Some of them are from Western Cape, Mpumalanga, Gauteng, and I think there's one from Eastern Cape as well as in KZN. It is the thing that we are going to follow. We are going to engage counterintelligence, because if you read the channel, you can see that he believes in extremism. So, but we are going to follow them.
2: A court in California in the U.S. has heard allegations that technology company Meta intentionally hooked a generation of children on Facebook and Instagram in a trial that could shape the future of social media. Nearly 30 U.S. firms are seeking changes to the platforms. They're also demanding financial penalties amounting to hundreds of billions of dollars. Meta strongly denied the allegations. The BBC's Lily Jamali reports.
7: During opening statements, California's Deputy Attorney General Megan O'Neill accused Meta of hiding the truth about the potential harms posed by its platforms. She drew a contrast between Meta executive statements reassuring the public on safety and what their internal research showed about just how widespread problems were. Meta's lawyer, Paul Schmidt, sought to paint the company as an honest broker, which had been transparent about potential issues and had used that internal research to develop tools to protect young users.
2: The top story at 6 o'clock this morning. The National Coloured Congress Member of Parliament, Fadil Adams, is expected to appear before the Madlanga Commission of Inquiry in Pretoria this morning. I'm Tracy Vilitham. Stay tuned. I'll bring you news headlines at 6:30.
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0: 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Yeah.

0: It's 12 minutes past 6 o'clock. Top of the morning to you, Hawaii. This one from Jab Harry Metsejal. Yeah, Lotus FM, the Breakfast Express, to get us on way and forward. Namaste, barakam, salam, namaskaram, sawbona. And a wonderfully wacky good morning to you. You know why I'm saying that. It's Wednesday, the 19th of August, 2026. The middle of the week, when your body says, keep going, but your bank balance is, please sit down. Please sit down. Welcome aboard the multi-award winning breakfast show. My name's O'Neill and joining me is the team. Today is World Photography Day, so find your best angle. It's also Potato Day. We'll tell you more about that still coming up. We came across a couple of topical issues as well. The 200 million rand cocaine haul. We'll chat a bit about that on the show and we'll turn our attention to some numbers on business. But it is a wacky Wednesday showdown, mind you. So we'll get to that in a bit. The music's ready, the tea is brewing, and the common sense is already applied for leave. Great to see so many anglers out and about this morning on Tongaat and then at Blue Lagoon as well. So it is a good sign because these anglers, they know, might be good going today. We'll get to your sport headlines in a moment. We'll tell you how the weather is set to play out. In the meantime, Rob Byrne now will save you some time.
1: Express traffic.
2: Morning, we start in southern parts of KZN with the closure of the R102 at the Mzumkulu River Bridge. That road now closed until 5 p.m. Sunday for some bridge jacking works. If you remember a few months ago when they closed the bridge, it was quite heavy at morning and afternoon peak times, with that volume having to use the alternative route out towards the N2. So if you're going to get from the north of Port Shepstone inbound, or from Port Shepstone going northbound, you normally use the R102. Just factor in plenty of time, particularly morning and afternoon rush hours, to get through that. Closure to Durban, a stationary vehicle after the Chatsworth exit, so it's up by Cement Factory on the N2 running northbound. Ashburton, Pietermaritzburg in that section of the case, it looks okay. Pretty clear run. Pretoria N1 south this morning, no sign of any overrunning overnight roadworks around Montana, so that looking good. There is a breakdown on the N1 south to watch for at Ollie Funsfontein. Watch for some perhaps slowing traffic as you come into that part of Midrand. And Cape Town this morning, pressure on the M7 out of Mitchell's Plain, queuing traffic towards Highlands Drive. That could be a traffic light issue as you leave Mitchell's Plain towards Philippi. With your traffic updates, I'm Rob Byrne.
0: Yeah, thank you, Rob, for that. Well, the M7 coming down towards Edwin Swales or the N2, the traffic light's on the blink there, I'm just learnt, so that should cause some issues, so just approach that cautiously, won't you? Let's get to look at what your weather plans are today. It seems

0: 25 today, under cloudy skies. Eastland in 20. Then looking at the mother city, managing around 18 today, partly cloudy. Onto the Highveld we go. It's a chilly start, but a sunny finish. Johannesburg, after starting at 8, getting up to 27 degrees. How's it in Akenhof? Pretoria from 9 up to 27 today, completely clear skies. Dressed like an onion this morning if you're peeling off layers by lunchtime. That's your Express Weather Blitz. Let's get to sport headlines.
1: Good morning. India close on victory in the first test against Sri Lanka. Williams receives US Open wildcard. Three Liverpool icons come together for a new LFC movie. And Premier League is set for several major rule changes ahead of the new season. Details at 6:30.
0: So how's it? Good morning, ladies.
2: Good morning.
0: You all ready for a wacky Wednesday?
2: Yes.
0: Yeah, so they'll reveal their statements in a bit. And remember, no uncracked spy will tell you what you can expect on the menu. Don't touch your dial.
3: Yo. Ish. Yo, listen, listen. Kedra, day, yo, yo. One beat, one drum, hear the sound. Let the rhythm move around. Beat is one.

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Oh, such a beautiful song this is. Angie Manikam. This is Lotus FM. You've been Sankin Raja and Sasha Tirupati on this one. I've got a really good song coming up next. Yeah. It's from back in the day. It's Karen White. You don't want to miss it. Right now, we are getting ready to shout out your birthdays and bring you the wacky news statements.

0: So, if it is your birthday today, a very happy birthday to you from the Breakfast Express team.
1: Wishing Marilyn Murgan a happy birthday. That's from your mum. Wishing Ronella of Chochi a very happy birthday from Daya in Morningside. Wishing Sashi Naidu of Tongat a very happy birthday from Bob, Stacy and Sahir of Empangeni. And happy birthday to Shivani from Mala and Rakesh of Sheppy.
0: Right, a couple of celebrity birthdays today as well. Bill Clinton celebrates his birthday today as well. The late Matthew Perry, a.k.a. Chandler from Friends.
1: And John Stamos as well.
0: Full House fame.
1: Yes.
0: Right, yeah, I did say it is World Photography Day, Aviation Day. It's Potato Day. I didn't have me any potatoes yesterday. I had some butter bean curry. And I did something different with it. Wasn't too bad, but I didn't really feel it. I threw in some spinach.
1: Ooh. Oh, okay.
2: From the bouquet.
0: Yes. How did you know?
2: I just knew.
0: Sharp, you man. Soft Ice Cream Day as well as Finance Brokers Day today. World Humanitarian Day included in the mix there. Right now, let's quickly get to this and see what is going on. So, it's time now for Wacky Wednesday, where we test you on how well you know the team. Imagine if you did this in the office. Wow, right. So, each member of the team will share a statement about them or themselves, or something that might have happened to them, or might not, if they are bluffing. So, four are true, one is a bluff, Yashika. It's a bluff. So, here are your statements. Now, let's hear from Yashika.
1: Chicken neck is a delicacy I quite like.
0: Okay.
2: I once took a bus to Unit 7 Chatswood, but I ended up in Phoenix.
0: Oh, yeah.
3: And I have eaten crocodile meat before.
0: Okay, so when I use the e-ailing service, I do state my preference is for a male driver. So, the question is, who's bluffing today? How well do you know the team? We'd love to hear from you.
4: Yo, ish, yo, listen, listen, casual day, yo, yo. One beat, one drum, hear the sound. Let the rhythm move around. Beat is one, rhythm.

0: is one.
1: This is a SABC supported initiative.
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0: Wow, incredible. She was recently in the country, Karen White. I'm not your superwoman. Reshma Jugglal enjoying this. Right, yeah. So cool tunes, cool stuff as well. Looking at what's coming up, we'll look at some numbers on business. Has there been any change in terms of your currency? We are tracking what the price of Brent crude oil is doing as well. But let's go to Tracy Valiatham right now. She's standing by with the latest headlines. Good morning.
1: Thanks, for a very good morning. Suspended police sergeant Fani Nkosi is expected to be back in the Pretoria North Regional Court this morning. The National Coloured Congress Member of Parliament, Fadil Adams, is expected to appear before the Madlanga Commission of Inquiry in Pretoria this morning. And an Australian woman who killed three relatives has begun an appeal against her murder conviction. Full news details at 7.
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3: Good morning. We start in the southern parts of KZN with a reminder the R102 Mzungkulu River Bridge at Port Shepstone is now closed for bridge jacking works. Closed, full closure until 5 p.m. Saturday. Will be disruptive around the top end of Port Shepstone this morning. Staying in KZN, fairly standard traffic patterns everywhere else. Pretoria this morning, for you, Sefakamakato, basically between the sort of Mamelodi area and Bobby Arnsport, some very heavy traffic on that section. Looks like there may be an obstruction just west of the sort of junction from Mamelodi heading through to Bobby Arnsport. We'll keep an eye on that one for you. Solomon Mshlongu out of Mamelodi down towards the Bronkhorstspruit Road. Still no traffic lights, and that's very slow going. Joburg's N3 jamming between Cement Factory and Van Buren Road as you come up through the roadworks. Cape Town this morning, N1 inbound, slow to Sable Road, the M2 to Mowbray, Main, and some backlogging out of Mitchell's Plain again this morning. It's slightly different. M7 under pressure up to Highlands Drive. With your traffic update, I'm Rob Byrne.
0: Thank you, Rob. He's back in about 30 minutes. Yeah, let's get to some Express Sport. Watched a bit of this yesterday. India now close on victory in the first test against Sri Lanka. They don't have some answers at home. Seemingly, it was spinners that were supposed to excel, but it was the pacemen. And Williams receives US Open wildcard. Three Liverpool icons come together for a new Liverpool FC movie called Captains. And the Premier League set for several major rule changes ahead of the brand new season.
4: Yes, O'Neill, as the countdown begins to Friday, several changes to how matches are restarted, substitutions are handled, injured players return to the field, and certain red card decisions are reviewed by VAR. Alongside those mandatory changes to the laws of the game, the Premier League has also published its football principles and refereeing points of emphasis for the new campaign, setting out how referees and VAR officials are expected to approach the range of situations. Now, on Friday, when reigning champions Arsenal host newly promoted Coventry City, the season begins. The changes are intended to part address time-wasting, disruption, delays, also giving referees and supporters clear guidance on how particular decisions will be handled. The Premier League has decided to take a leaf out of FIFA's book on setting some of the new rules. However, supporters will be pleased to know that hydration breaks are not introduced. Now, in the meantime...
5: Can you remember our conversation on the phone?
6: Of course I do. To speak to you, it was already, you know, massive.
7: You're there with my old mate. You two have made a decent pair.
6: What a guy, by the way. You were a fashion icon back in the day.
7: Wow. The team I played, I've one sort of lasting memory of them. We had half a dozen unbelievable moaners.
6: You were the only one in that morning.
7: I might have been a number one.
4: A Scouser, a Scot and Dutchman, three different generations from three different backgrounds, yet all echo and buy into the same message when it comes to representing Liverpool. Graham Souness, Steven Gerrard and Virgil van Dijk have a combined 1,443 appearances for the Red, dating back to 1978, and each donned the armband and led their own distinct manner in Liverpool's new original film Captains, released yesterday, where the trio sit down together at Anfield and discuss the highs and lows of the careers and the lasting impact the club has had on each of them. In tennis news, Venus Williams is heading back to Flushing Meadows after receiving a wildcard entry for this year's US Open. The 46-year-old legend recently returned to doubles action with her sister in the Cincinnati Open, but now tournament organizers are also waiting to hear if Serena will be competing in the singles. Rounding off with cricket, India took a big step towards victory in the first test on Tuesday after the bowlers reduced Sri Lanka, chasing a daunting 372 to win to 80 84 for 4 on day 4. Left-arm spinner Manav Sutar took 2 wickets to rattle Sri Lanka's top order on a pitch offering big turn. The Indians were bowled out for 193 at T after Rishabh Pant top scored with 66 and became the fastest player to hit 100 sixes in Test cricket. Day 5 will begin shortly. Now coming up, former Arsenal captain is the new Senegal coach. The latest on the transfers, an ex-Australia batter fined for drinking and driving. That's a wrap for this hour for the Lotus FM sports team. I'm Pavna Govinda.
0: SARS is inviting public comment on a proposed digital VAT system that would combine electronic invoicing, electronic reporting and secure data sharing. The aim is to allow VAT transaction information to move through the system in near real time, potentially reducing paperwork, improving compliance and helping SARS identify fraud sooner. Written comments close on the 16th of October, so SARS wants VAT information moving almost as quickly as your salary disappears after payday. Has reduced its traditional branch network by approximately 79 and removed more than 100 ATMs as customers increasingly move to digital banking. The number of digital active APSA customers in South Africa rose by 10% to 3.8 million. So the banking queue may be getting shorter, but banks must ensure that digital convenience does not become digital exclusion for customers who still want a bit of a human touch. Then looking at some local business now, workers at RCL Foods, Sugar and Milling have embarked on a protected strike against following a wage negotiation deadlock. Unions are demanding a 13% increase while the employer has offered 5.4%. That gap is wider than a Johannesburg pothole. Both parties need to return to the table, of course, because prolonged industrial action ultimately affects workers, production and consumers as well. Now, following the SADC or the SADC summit in Durban, South Africa says it wants to grow trade between SADC countries from around 20% to at least 50% during the regional chairmanship. We'll chat more about that still coming up on the show today. Let's have a look at a couple of things now. We'll start with the Rand. It's trading at 16 Rand 23 to the US dollar, 21 Rand 95 to the pound sterling, and 18 Rand 81 to the euro. If you're hopping along to India, 1 Rand is trading at 5 rupees 89. They are doing battle with Sri Lanka right now. They'll pay 20 rupees 43 in that country. Pakistan, 17 rupees 7 cents. Looking at the commodities market, gold changing hands at $4,356. And the price of Brent crude oil, bit of a trouble there, $91.72 a barrel. Right, yeah, it is Lotus, the Breakfast Express. Let's just quickly tell you what you can expect coming up today on this wacky Wednesday. We've got Joey Rastine, who explains what happens when your GPS interrupts your favorite song. There's more than your GPS doing that these days. As far as driving goes, like you get voice activation telling you to put your seat belt on. Right, it is the Wacky Wednesday, so... Let's get the team statements. One of us is bluffing. The question is, do you know the team well enough to work that out? Let's hear from Amzinto.
8: I have eaten crocodile meat before.
0: Let's go to Shellcross.
9: I once took the bus to Unit 7 Chatsworth, but ended up in Phoenix.
0: Right, and then Morningside.
10: Chicken neck is a delicacy I quite like.
0: Right, those are the team statements. Of course, I'm saying when I use the e-hailing service, I state my preference to be a male driver. The question is, which one of us is bluffing? 071-613-7803.
11: Every nation leaves something behind. A song. A poem. A painting. A performance. A story. 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Join us as we honor the creators shaping South Africa's future at the National Arts and Culture Awards 2026. 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

0: Yeah, it is the bumped up version of the classic Bachana Hai Haseena. Kishore Kumar on this one, Sumit Kumar and Vishal Dadlani. This is Lotus, you're listening to The Breakfast Express. It's the turn of our express comedy now. And it's amazing how technology has changed and what your car can do nowadays in terms of just talking to it and it talking back to you as well. Sometimes the tone might just sound a bit indifferent, but more often than not, it is a lady. But when you got like a favorite track on and it's warning you about certain things, that sometimes can disturb the rhythm. Joey alludes to that now, coming up next.
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2: Certain things that's really irritating. Like if you've lost and you don't know where to go, then you put on Waze. Then you put Waze on and then the Waze will tell you. It's also playing. Now you're driving, now you're skirting to your favorite number, you know? And you're just there. You're going to your favorite number and you're... But then you come, you come to the lecker part of your favorite number, man. You know, you, like if you listen to Flashlight, Flashlight. Flashlight, Flashlight. Now when it comes to that part, oh no. Then you wanna still sing to, oh no, then the lady's like, turn left. Also for Flashlight, Flashlight. It's really irritating. Then you Indian, you like that one, kabi kuchi kabi gum. Like ghetto now, ghetto now, you are turn right. My son here, Kaba Shaba. Then a couple of people they sing two songs that they don't even know the meaning. Tambai, pusiki, ah. Ingudu, what about Munini, Budigidi, Budigidi, Apri, what does that mean?
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1: What Jhumka? It's Ranveer Singh and Alia Bhatt on this one. Music by Arjit and Juanita and Ranveer as well. This is Lotus FM. You're listening to The Breakfast Express. Well, top of the morning to you. Coming up next, we'll bring you the Wacky News Contest.
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1: Right, here we go. It's Wacky Wednesday, where the stories are real, but common sense is taken and you leave. So, before we get to the team statements, I've got to share bits with you. In Delhi,
9: okay,
1: a lawyer's viral post claims her Gen Z intern initially refused to attend court at 9 a.m. because it clashed with his gym session.
9: Oh.
1: He eventually agreed as a one-time exception. Objection, Your Honor. I cannot attend court today. It's leg day. This youngster isn't climbing the career ladder. He does squats next to it.
9: Yeah.
1: And then at a roadside eatery in India, customers are being served parathas and samosas by a robot waiter.
9: Ooh.
1: Now, the futuristic server carries meals straight to the tables at no additional charge. Brilliant. Until the robot delivers the wrong order and the manager says, "Have you tried switching the waiter off and on again?"
9: Nice.
1: Right, let's get to the Wacky Wednesday. Each member of the team about to share a statement. One of us is bluffing. The question is, who is that? Let's start with Yashika.
10: Chicken neck is a delicacy I quite like.
1: All right, Sheena.
11: I've eaten crocodile meat before.
1: Bobby.
12: I once took the bus to Unit 7 Chatsworth, but ended up in Phoenix.
1: Right. So when I use e-hailing, the service, I state my preference to be a male driver. Right. Let's see if you worked out who's bluffing. Now, the least of you said it's Bavi because she seems like she could get lost. Hello, Betty, Sharma, and Ranjani.
12: This statement is true. In 2003, my first year of campus, I started walking to the bus station, but a bus pulled up right in front of me. I said, Unit 7, and they were like, yes, only to realize I'm heading towards the direction of Phoenix.
1: Shucks, man. Yeah. And then what did you do?
12: Well, luckily, I knew my direction. I walked up the main road, couple kilometers to my aunt's house, and then I phoned my parents to fetch me.
1: Right. Okay. That was the least. The second least was Sheena, Dunpal, Regina, Fatima, Seelan, Lovey, Priscilla, Diablo, and Mala.
11: Okay, I did try crocodile meat when I was doing my promotion of wine.
1: Oh!
11: Yes, so they put it on crackers and they made us taste it.
9: Ooh.
1: Right, and what was it taste like?
11: Well, you know, everybody says everything tastes like chicken. So to me at that point it tasted like chicken, but it actually came in a can like how you get tuna.
1: Oh! Mm. Did you go home and behave differently?
11: I was kind of going like, wow.
1: Yeah,
9: you
1: yeah.
9: Have to sound
11: a crocodile, mate. It sounds like a tiger.
12: She goes like that without eating the crocodile.
1: It's a crocodile with stripes. Right, then Rosh, Mala, Roel, Sarah, Keshni, Sarisha, Geeta, Pupsi, Anita, Jerry, and AB all thought that Yashika was bluffing.
10: Yes, because I don't eat most offals, but I do quite like chicken neck.
1: Mm. All right. So you're known to be one to attack the neck.
10: Yes.
1: Right, yeah. And most of the people thought I am bluffing, and they were right. Annette, Heidi, Zakira. Can't get past you, can I? Rani, Marlene, Jane, Janeshan, Vimla, Karanisa, Kaylin, Shamila, Rushen, Bob, and Cindy. I have yet to take an e-hailing service.
12: Really? That was my next question. Have you ever?
11: I was going to be like, I always knew you wanted a woman to drive you around.
1: Oh, they have. The music bar continues right here on Lotus. It is a wacky Wednesday. Hope we're not too crazy for you, but

0: Oh, it's such a cool song, this one, isn't it? Michelle Dadlani, once again, Shilpa Rao. Ishq Jaisa Kuch. Before that, you heard Kalavati. It was an awesome Piyasam Tuesday yesterday, I can tell you that. Delightful. Right, yeah, so a couple of things going on still coming up. We'll look at your weather forecast. If you're still planning your wardrobe, we'll hook up with Rob Byrne and we'll bring you the latest sporting headlines included. We are testing you on a secret sound. This one has been carried over from yesterday. Right, what is that? One more time. Okay, 071-613-7803. If you know, can you spy the secret sound? It's 7 o'clock with the latest news now. Here's Tracy Valaitham.
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3: 7 o'clock in morning, suspended police sergeant Fani Nkosi is expected to be back in the Pretoria North Regional Court this morning. Nkosi, who was attached to the police's organized crime unit, was suspended in March this year. He was arrested after an SAPS task team searched his home in Pretoria North. Nkosi is facing charges of theft, fraud and defeating the ends of justice. Sapiwe Mkize reports.
4: Police say they found several firearms, police ammunition, cash and official police dockets at Nkosi's home. He faces several charges linked to these items, as well as a separate case in Limpopo, where he is accused of taking marijuana from police custody. At his previous court appearance, the two cases were formally brought together. Nkosi remains in custody after his bail application was denied and the High Court later dismissed his appeal against the decision. Spiwe Mkize, SABC News, Pretoria.
3: The National Coloured Congress Member of Parliament, Fadil Adams, is expected to appear before the Madlanga Commission of Inquiry in Pretoria this morning. He will face questions about his alleged role in the investigation of seven senior crime intelligence officials, including the head Dumisani Khumalo. The commission is also expected to focus on the Section 27 affidavit that Adams had submitted, which became the basis for the investigation into allegations of wrongdoing, including corruption in crime intelligence. Sibahle Mota reports.
5: Fadil Adams' testimony follows evidence from the investigating directorate against corruption officials who have raised questions about how the investigation into crime intelligence officials was initiated and conducted. Adams, who was scheduled to testify last week, did not do so after submitting his sworn statement and supporting documents at the last minute. The delay prompted a rebuke from Commission Chairperson Justice Mbuyiseli Madlanga, who accused Adams of not taking the inquiry seriously. When he eventually takes the stand, Adams is expected to face questions about his Section 27 complaint and the information he provided to investigators. I am Sibahle Mota in Pretoria.
3: Meanwhile, the National Prosecuting Authority, NPA, says it hopes to conclude the formalities of officially withdrawing charges against seven crime intelligence officials this week. This follows the National Director of Public Prosecution, Andy Motibi's decision to review and set aside the charges. NPA spokesperson, Kaiser Kanyako.
6: The matter was already in the process of being withdrawn, as the NDPP had already instructed that the matters be withdrawn. It was just a matter of formalizing this issue by going to court and withdraw it officially in court, because the instruction that was given about 2-3 weeks ago, and then now the formalities are about to happen. But what is happening at the moment is that IDEC people are trying to get the lawyers of the affected people to agree to an earlier date, which is sometime this week.
3: Abroad this morning, an Australian woman who killed three relatives has begun an appeal against her murder conviction. Erin Patterson had fed the relatives a meal laced with poisonous mushrooms. She had been sentenced to life in prison. Patterson's lawyer says she did not receive a fair trial last year. The BBC's Katie Watson has more.
7: 7 grounds of appeal relate to pieces of evidence, for example, some cell phone evidence that link her to an area of woodland where she was accused of foraging for the death cap mushrooms. That evidence, say her team, was not relevant and it was a miscarriage of justice, as well as some messages between her and online friends were revealed during the trial, giving an insight into her feelings towards her in-laws and her estranged husband. They're also taking to task the fact that some evidence wasn't allowed in court, again relating to mushrooms, that would have shown her having an innocent and long-standing history of foraging for mushrooms. They say that should have been allowed in.
3: The top story at 7 o'clock this morning. Suspended police sergeant Fani Nkosi is expected to be back in the Pretoria North Regional Court this morning. I'm Tracy Valitham. Stay tuned to News Headlines at 7:30.
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0: South African golfer Charles Swatzel produced perhaps the strangest water hazard ever at LIV Golf. His ball rolled into a pond, and TV footage appeared to show a fish grabbing it and swimming off.
9: What?
0: Schwatzel had to take a penalty stroke. I mean, forget birdie and eagle, right? Charles got a fishy.
9: Yeah, that's a new one.
0: Yeah, and even the fish said, "Don't mind if I do." 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And the fish shouted, "Food!"
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10: Joburg's N3 North under pressure this morning. Got queues from Eland through to Van Buren through the normal roadworks, and then a crash further up the other side of Galulis up at Modderfontein Road. So the run passing Edenvale very slow this morning. Mike Wanboysen's up to Oxford Road in the Parktown area. That's super bad early this Wednesday morning. And a reminder, if you're coming out of Pretoria's Mamelodi area on the top route, Sefakamakato towards Babayanspor, there's an unusual backlog going on there. Durban Hunstetman Highway from Klaarwater all the way through towards the M7 is heavy today. Normally a queue at Wheelchair, but this morning extending queues beyond that up towards a stationary or jackknife truck on Hunstetman at the M7 on-ramp, and that's very slow. Wakesley Road coming up from Salia towards the M7, very busy conditions there this morning. And Cape Town Baden-Powell Drive running along the coast towards Muizenberg, slower than normal, quite a heavy backlog from Strandfontein. Crash on the R300 going north at Stock Road, slowing up through Mitchell's Plain, and locally no lights. M7 Highlands Drive causing delays that side of Mitchell's Plain as well. With your traffic updates, I'm Rob Byrne.
0: Well, thank you, Rob. He's back in 30 minutes. So the weather is serving up a bit of a mixed breakfast today. Sunshine inland, clouds along the coast, and a few showers trying to sneak onto the plate. Durban warming up to 27 with partly cloudy skies and an isolated morning shower here and there. Pietermaritzburg moves from 12 this morning to 27, partly cloudy and warm. Richards Bay is getting up to 25. A small chance there of evening showers. Factor that in. Down the south coast, Sheppey gets up to 23 today with cloud and light morning rain. Then inland, Ladysmith gets up to 27. Newcastle climbs to 28 today. Sure, you're going to enjoy a bit of that. Further south into the eastern Cape, Tribeca reaching 25. East London, 20. Cape Town managing a partly cloudy day today, up to 18 on the Highveld. It's been a chilly start for Josie, as you can expect at this time of the year. Getting up to 27, though, so nice and warm. And also Pretoria up to 27 with a completely clear sky. So, yeah, that is what's happening as far as your Express Blitz weather goes.
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0: Yeah, this one growing in popularity. Oh, Romeo Panki Dukan. Lotus FM, the Breakfast Express. Top of the morning to you, wherever you might be locked in. How's it to you in Lanesia, in Lodium as well, Midrand, if you're locked into us in Chatsworth and Phoenix. We love it in the morning. So we are testing you on the secret sound. It did run yesterday. No one worked it out. A few peeps were certainly close, but let's recap how that all played out yesterday.
1: This is Yvonne from Durban. I think it's locking the doors.
2: I think the secret sound might be a key in a lock. Nisha from Blackburn.
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5: 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It's Subhashini here from Akil.
6: Oh, Daksha, yeah. And I think the secret sound is Uncle O'Neill using a nail gun.
0: Right, yeah, none of that. You know what not to guess today? If you can use your superpowers to work that one on. Welcome aboard the multi-award-winning breakfast show. My name's O'Neill. Well, if you celebrate your birthday today, very happy birthday to you. You celebrated with John Stamos, the late Matthew Perry, a.k.a. Chandler from Friends as well. Almost unbelievable to think that he is no more. And Bill Clinton celebrates his birthday, former U.S. president. It's World Photography Day, Aviation Day, Potato Day, and also Soft Ice Cream Day, World Humanitarian Day, and one for Finance Brokers Day as well. We'll get to more of your answers coming up on this.

0: Oh, it's such a pumper, this one, is it not? Die, die, Shakira and Burna Boy on Lotus FM. This is the Breakfast Express. Top of the morning to you. Right, yeah, so a couple of things going on that is of concern. In Verulam, what is happening there? Wow, yeah, so things are going down there.
1: Yeah, rather creepy.
0: Yeah, we're going to get to that. Now, as far as SADC summit in Durban goes, South Africa says it wants to grow trade between SADC countries from around 20% to at least 50% during its regional chairmanship. Now, Cyril Ramaphosa, of course, taking the nod there from Zimbabwe. The focus will include manufacturing, agriculture, mineral beneficiation, and also regional value chains. Durban saw the motorcades, the speeches. Now the region needs contracts, factories, and jobs. A successful summit must eventually be measured in trade lanes, not blue light convoys. That is your secret sound today. Right, one more time. Okay, so this is carried over from yesterday. A couple of answers coming in as well today. Let's get to them now. Sally says, is it a stapler? No, it's not. Rani says, sounds like you're slicing an onion. Kajal says, are you inserting a USB? These are not bad guesses, right? They're not too outlandish. A photocopy machine says sealant. O'Neill's breaking up his crackers, says Royal Murugan. He's in Quatagusa. Then let's get a couple of voice notes. Let's hear what Dineshri's got to say.
2: Good morning, breakfast team. My name is Dineshri, governor from Centurion. And I think the secret town is a horse skeleton.
3: Good morning to the breakfast team. Is O'Neill opening or closing the air fryer? From Nashni.
4: Good morning, breakfast team. Is that O'Neill using a pair of scissors? Have a lovely day. Narika from Queensborough. Bye.
5: Hi, guys. That sounds like a price gun in a supermarket. Deacon Garden. Thank you.
6: Good morning, splendid breakfast team. That is O'Neill closing his Tupperware lid after putting his leftover piesome. Well, he makes piesome every day, so. Jane.
0: Right, sure, man. I'm not going to get into my suits now. Right, lovely answers, I must admit. Not going on right now.

0: Wow, your superpowers are not getting you the answer. Give it a go.
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0: Yeah, this one should certainly get you going. It's Distant Voices, Nikuritita, right here in Lotus FM on the Chakalaka song. And then you heard from the movie Power, No Tanki, No Tanki. Well, a couple of goes at our secret sound today. Let's hear from Saisha.
1: Morning breakfast team. My name is Aisha Andrea Reddy, and I think the secret sound is closing a microwave door. Bye.
2: Hello, my name is Nihara, and for Spy the Secret Sound, I think it's opening and closing a car door.
3: Good morning, breakfast team. It's Vidya from Keita, and I think the secret sound is Uncle O'Neill stamping documents with a stamp. Thank you. Bye.
0: Good answers, like really good, but not the one we're looking for, unfortunately, as yet. That is still to come. Now, the Madlanga Commission continues to deliver more twists than a primetime drama. 228 million rand SAPS contract and an alleged 15 million rand verbal loan, friendship with senior officials, and a witness exercising his right against self-incrimination. I mean, Vusimusi Katmatlala says he has no relationship with certain alleged underworld figures, describes EMPD deputy chief there, Makwanazi, as a close friend, and says he actually hates Brown. His fuller testimony has now been postponed until, I think it's the 24th of August, while his legal team prepares to for a supplementary affidavit. I mean, the spin here is that Matlala's legal rights must be respected, but South Africa also deserves answers. I mean, the commission cannot become a season finale that keeps getting postponed. And I think, forget the personalities and the colorful nicknames. Follow the contracts, the bank records, the messages, the money. Because when questions become uncomfortable, then what do you know? Things start happening from the commission's paper trail now to the morning road trail.
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5: Good morning update coming in from Pretoria. That backlog between Mamelodi and Bobby Unsport on Sefakamakato is actually a crash. That's what's causing the delay. It's as you on-ramp from Mamelodi onto Sefakamakato and head towards Pretoria side. That's where the crash is. That's where the delay is. Kaasfontein and Solomon Mahlangu all very busy again. Some faulty traffic lights and roadworks down that side of Pretoria. Joburg's M1 North, some queues out of Soweto this morning up to Gordon Road. Then Bayers Nordea to Rivonia quite slow. N3 under pressure from Germiston right through to about Modderfontein Road this morning. And if you're coming on or off the Ekurhuleni side, roadworks N17 both eastbound and westbound between sort of Wadeville and Boksburg. So slow conditions out there. Durban, the Hunstaple Highway leaving Shellcross and Clarvite are very heavy on your way up in the Pinetown this morning. Jackknife truck on the ramp to the M7. So motorists seem to be going through that, staying on Hunstaple up to Underwood Stapleton and having to go up towards the M13. That's really slow going. Crash coming out of Durban on the N3 just before Spaghetti Junction, starting to pile things up. M4 from Umhlanga heading down to Blue Lagoon. Very busy on the route first this morning, as bad as it has been for a while. And then Cape Town, N1 with a crash before the N7 highway. That's slow coming through from Bellville. R300's under a bit of pressure up towards the Old Pull Road exit. And a crash on the R300 eastbound at Mitchell's Plain Stock Road, causing delays heading away from the Mitchell's Plain area. With your traffic update, I'm Rob Byrne.
0: Well, thank you, Rob. He's back in 30 minutes. Let's go to the newsroom now. Tracy Valitham standing by with the latest headlines.
6: Thanks, Wabe. Good morning. More than 50 illegal structures have been completely destroyed in a fire at a hijacked building in Germiston, Ekurhuleni. The National Prosecuting Authority, NPA, says it's treating matters involving crime intelligence, and the suspended National Police Commissioner, Fani Masimola, as urgent. And Meta's lawyer says social media addiction does not exist, but have acknowledged that some young users have had negative experiences. Full news details at 8.
0: So, former Australia batter fined for drinking and driving has already appeared. Latest on football transfer news, and former Arsenal legend appointed as new coach of Senegal.
7: Yes, O'Neill, the legend is none other than Patrick Vieira, now the new Senegalese coach, taking over the national side following his departure from Genoa last November. The Senegal-born former Arsenal captain has been out of work since being sacked by the Serie A club. The 50-year-old succeeds Pape Thiaw, who was dismissed after Senegal suffered defeat against Belgium in the round of 32 at the recent World Cup. Now, in some transfer news, Barcelona and Spain midfielder Xavi has been rejected the chance to join Manchester United. Napoli have made inquiries for United forward Joshua Zirkzee and Chelsea striker Nicholas Jackson in the search for a new striker. Aston Villa have agreed a deal with West Ham to sign right back Aaron Wan-Bissaka. The agreement is for a loan with an obligation to buy. The Curtis Jones transfer saga could finally be coming to an end one way or another, as reports suggest that Inter Milan are preparing a final bid, and the Reds have now offered PSG £98 million for Bradley Bacola, while the French giants have frozen out both the 23-year-old and fellow Reds target Ibrahim Mai, according to a report. Meanwhile, the new Premier League season is upon us. Whether you're following Arsenal, Liverpool, Manchester United, City, Chelsea, Tottenham, Hotspur, or any of the 20 Premier League clubs, you will welcome the rule changes ahead of the new season, focusing on speeding up play, improving clarity around VAR, red card reviews, substitutions, restarts, and injury returns. The Premier League officials have released updated guidelines and streamlined refereeing. The season begins on Friday as Arsenal face Coventry, and despite adopting several FIFA-inspired rules, hydration breaks won't be joining that list. Now, rounding off with cricket, former Australia batter David Warner has been fined $1,500, around 17,000 rand, and ordered to have an interlock device fitted on his car after pleading guilty to drink driving in Sydney. In April, the 39-year-old's blood alcohol reading was more than twice the legal limit as he failed a random breath test while driving his family home after a social function. The court heard that he stopped his car after spotting a roadside testing site, attempted to switch seats with a female passenger on Easter Sunday. He appeared before the court on Tuesday and must install the interlock device, which will prevent his car from starting if alcohol is detected in his system. Now, rounding off with that test match, Sri Lanka need 232 runs in 92.3 overs to win. They're currently 140 for 4 in 53.3 overs against India. That's a wrap for this hour for the Lotus FM Sports Team. I'm Pavna Govender.
0: Yeah, a man known for his cover drives. Maybe not that one he'd want to put past him. Unfortunate there for David Warner. Let's look at your Express business. Now, SARS is inviting public comment on a proposed digital VAT system that would combine electronic invoicing, electronic reporting, and secure data sharing. So the closing date there for submissions and comments is the 16th of October. Going to banking now, Absa has reduced its traditional branch network by approximately 79 branches and removed more than 100 ATMs as customers increasingly move to digital banking. The number of digitally active Absa customers in South Africa rose by 10% to 3.8 million. However, the bank also increased its smaller sales and service outlets to 215. The banking queue may be getting shorter, but banks must ensure that digital convenience does not become digital exclusion for customers who still want that human touch. Looking at local business now, workers at RCL Foods Sugar and Milling have embarked on a protected strike against action following a wage negotiation deadlock. Unions are demanding a 13% increase, while the employers offered 5.4%. That gap is wider than a Johannesburg pothole. Both parties need to return to the table because prolonged industrial action ultimately affects workers, production, and consumers as well. And the JSE on Tuesday closed with the all-share index falling approximately 1.2%, while the top 40 also lost ground at 1.2% to close near 105,635 points. Investors remain cautious amid rising Middle East tensions ahead of South Africa's latest inflation figures as well. Going to your currencies and commodities now very quickly. The Rand is trading at 16 Rand 23 to the US dollar, 21 Rand 95 to the pound sterling, and 18 Rand 81 to the euro. In India, 1 rupee will cost you 5 rupees 89. Sri Lanka, 20 rupees 43. Pakistan, 17 rupees and 7 cents. In Mauritius, 2 rupees 88. Gold is trading at $4,356, and the price of Brent crude oil at $91.72 a barrel. Now, we are dealing with a secret sound that is being carried over, not from today, well, from yesterday. And the sound that we're testing you on is one that seems to be beating you. So let's now quickly play you that sound. This is what you're trying to work out. Okay, what is that on 071-613-7803? We'd love to hear from you. This is the best way to wake up. Top of the morning to you.
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0: It is your hot mix on this hump day edition of the Breakfast Express, rounding it up with two in a room. Wiggle It. You heard Lee Marrow, Moving. We played you One Fire, Shakira. What a cool song that is. Tirchi Topivala as well. Amit Kumar there. Sapna Mukherjee. The Kerala Boat Song, Vidya Vox. Jab Talak, Arjit Singh featuring there. Besharam Rang. And that was DJ Poster Child's remix. And Mujhe Neend Na Aayi as well. Couple of messages coming through.
1: Hey, O'Neill. Music is rocking, great stuff, loving it, says Usha in Central PMB, and also Shamila in Cape Town is loving the hot mix.
0: Right, yeah, so we're about to get to the, thank you for the love for the hot mix, to get to the big reveal on the secret sound. We've been testing you on this. We'll come back to that in a bit.
2: What is a nation without its stories? Without its music. Its music. Without its artists. Without its streamers. This August, we honor the people who give South Africa its voice. The National Arts and Culture Awards 2026, 21 August, Sun City. Then join millions of South Africans for the SABC1 primetime broadcast on 22 August at 8 p.m. Because when we celebrate creativity, we celebrate South Africa.
3: 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Shaky by Sanju Rathod? Well, the singer has another hit song topping our charts on Bollywood Billboard. 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
2: It is the Breakfast Express, top of the morning to you. Right, we are testing you on the secret sound. And let's see how you've been going with your answers today. Betty says, sounds like you're cutting potatoes to make chips. O'Neill's throwing some wood logs after buying and cutting them. Amita in Johannesburg. Yeah, it is that kind of weather, is it not? It's a stapler, says Tammy. Carter and Finley Naidu. And then Shashika says the secret sound is grinding black pepper. Nothing wrong with pepper. Not this time around as well. But let's hear from Kesigan.
3: Good morning to the breakfast team. Is it the opening of your car boot with your normal car remote from Kesigan?
4: Good morning, team. Trust you're well. That's the secret sound. I think only you're either closing or opening an airtight container. That's around here.
5: Hi, morning O'Neill and team. That's O'Neill using a punch to punch holes into paper. Thank you, Ashwin Overport.
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6: 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Thank you, bye.
8: Good morning, Lotus team. Is that the sound of O'Neill opening up the can of butter beans? Yeah, I think it's a can opener. Thanks, Biren.
2: Right, that's good going. I picked that up from what I had yesterday. Yeah, I should have recorded that, come to think of it. Okay, no, none of the answers are correct today. We got to carry it over, but when we do reveal it tomorrow, you're not going to believe it. It is as simple as that. Well, if you know what it is, if you know what I mean. We'll get to your extended weather forecast coming up just after 8 o'clock. We'll look at what's headlining in sport. And we'll get to more traffic on the roads of South Africa. All of that. This is the sound that's been beating you. It's 8 o'clock with the latest news now. Here's Tracy Valitham.
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11: 8 o'clock in the morning, more than 50 illegal structures have been completely destroyed in a fire at a hijacked building in Germiston, Ekurhuleni. Emergency services personnel say residents who don't have electricity are reported to have been using alternative sources of energy for heating. One firefighter was slightly injured and taken to hospital. Suspended Police Sergeant Fani Nkosi is expected to be back in the Pretoria North Regional Court this morning. Nkosi, who was attached to the police's organized crime unit, was suspended in March this year. He was arrested after an SAPS task team searched his home in Pretoria North. Nkosi is facing charges of theft, fraud and defeating the ends of justice. Sipiwe Mkhize reports.
12: Police say they found several firearms, police ammunition, cash and official police dockets at Nkosi's home. He faces several charges linked to these items, as well as a separate case in Limpopo, where he is accused of taking marijuana from police custody. At his previous court appearance, the two cases were formally brought together. Nkosi remains in custody after his bail application was denied and the High Court later dismissed his appeal against the decision. Spiwe Mkhize, SABC News, Pretoria.
11: The National Prosecuting Authority, NPA, says it's treating matters involving crime intelligence and the suspended National Police Commissioner. Fani Masimola's urgent NPA spokesperson, Kaiser Kanyako, spoke to the media on the sidelines of the authority's briefing in Parliament.
13: Those matters are many. We are reviewing. We indicated that we are going to look at all the cases as part of the reset of IDEC. And therefore, we are talking more than 40 cases But at the moment, the matters of crime intelligence are the ones that are being reviewed as we speak, including the one of the Regional Commissioner Masemola. Those ones we are busy with as we speak, and then we will then look at all the others in the 6 months that we've set ourselves, the other remaining cases.
11: The former Statistician General Dr. Paddy Lehotla says he believes that the Eastern Cape has the potential to be an economic powerhouse. His statement comes as the Eastern Cape records South Africa's highest official unemployment rate. The recently released quarterly labor force survey revealed that unemployment in the province increased to 75% from over 44%. Speaking at the provincial economic stakeholder session in the city yesterday, Paddy explained the main causes of the high unemployment rate.
14: There are major constraints for Eastern Cape to produce, create jobs. The first one is it's been a migration, out-migration province that supported South Africa's growth all the time, from the mines, be it gold, be it diamonds, be it rail, be it in politics, be it in motor manufacturing inland. So most of the time it has exported its own people from the province outward. So it has not been able to retain any value in the Eastern Cape, so to say. When it comes to agriculture, they've also lost that opportunity to actually produce food for the people.
11: Meta's lawyer says social media addiction does not exist, but have acknowledged that some young users have had negative experiences. This is a court in California, and the U.S. is hearing claims that Meta intentionally hooked a generation of children on Facebook and Instagram. Nearly 30 U.S. states are seeking changes to the platform and financial penalties amounting to hundreds of billions of dollars. The trial could shape the future of social media. Jennifer Davenport is the Attorney General of the state of New Jersey.
15: A trillion-dollar tech company like Meta is risking our kids' mental health and physical safety. Our data and our children's data are being fed into their addictive algorithms to help further increase their profits. And they've lied to us about the safety of their platforms, including how they exploit the vulnerabilities of young children and teens. Nothing is more important than our kids' well-being.
11: Your top story at 8 o'clock this morning. More than 50 illegal structures have been completely destroyed in a fire at a hijacked building in Germiston, Ekurhuleni. I'm Tracy Vilay, the more news at 9.
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18: Good morning, coming in Victoria. Again, heavy on Eskia and Pathele Drive. There's a crash between Van der Hoff and Marabastan, and that's causing a big delay on Eskia and Pathele, backing you up on the mighty Mopani Highway to get in. Moot Street coming in past Putco, and Van der Hoff coming down towards Eskia and Pathele. It's all very heavy. That side of Pretoria for city-bound traffic this morning. N4, the Emelefele Highway between Vatamare Street and the N1. There's some queuing pressure there heading up into Pretoria as well. Crash on Joburg's N3. 3 north at Modderfontein Road. Delay still from Germiston all the way through Galloolies and in through that Edenvale area. And a breakdown at Allendale means a delay again getting off the N1 and N3 routes through the Buccleuch interchange for a turn into the Midrand area. And Durban highways are busy today. The M2 going north, just queuing between Kwamashu and Gateway. The M4 from Slunga down to Blue Lagoon, heavier than normal. M2 jam-packed between the McGenna Road and Spaghetti Junction going south. And even the Southern Freeway queuing up through Umbula towards Durban city centre and the Esplanade. Except Cape Town very heavy in the southern suburbs, particularly the main road, Claremont through to Newlands. Belmont Road heading towards the main road through Rondebosch, that's jam-packed. And if you're leaving Athlone, Klipfontein Road very heavy through Sybrand Park across in towards Mowbray. With your traffic updates, I'm Rob Byrne.
2: Well, thank you, Rob. He's back in about 30 minutes if you're on the road, so hopefully you're taking it nice and easy today in traffic. Well, Thursday arrives with a little coastal attitude, looking at your extended weather forecast, but Friday tidies things up nicely. Devon reaching 22 on both days. Windy with possible showers Thursday, then clearer by Friday. Peter Marisburg warming up to 20 to 22. Richards Bay from 23 to 24. Sheppey from 21 to 22 as conditions improve. Inland stays dry. Ladysmith climbing from 21 to 24, while Newcastle warms up from 22 to 25. As far as Friday being clearer, found the heater. Further south coast to Qabeka, reaching 18, then 19. East London up to 20 on Friday with brighter Friday skies. Cape Town makes the biggest comeback from a cool 18 Thursday to 23 by Friday. In Gauteng, Johannesburg moves from 24 to 21, a bit cooler, while sunny Pretoria eases from 26 to 24. That's the outlook. Windy Thursday, friendlier Friday. While you're listening to The Breakfast Express, my name's O'Neill. Top of the morning to you. It is the 19th of August. It's the Hump Day edition of the show. We're going to your in-car classic now, and we're taking you back to 1995. Before we go there, let's quickly see what's headlining in sport.
11: Root's second tenor as test captain, former Red Bull driver set for potential shock IndyCar switch, and Bafana star moves to Copenhagen. 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

Oh, what a beautiful song this is. It's a previous number two song from 1996. This is The Breakfast Express. Top of the morning to you. Oh, we are already on hump day. So, like, in the distance, we can see Friday and payday as well, getting a bit closer. It is Mano and K.S. Chitra from the movie Sitanam. It is Prabhu and Sangeetha taking you back, like I mentioned, to 95. This is the best way to wake up. Music Park continues now. Stay locked on.

0: Yeah, this one all too familiar to you. Sammy, Sammy, this is Lotus. Zubi Zubi, before that, of course, we kicked it off with your classic, which I mentioned a moment ago, Vandalapa. This is the Breakfast Express. Well, top of the morning to you, wherever you might be locked in. Hopefully things are getting slightly warmer. It's amazing how the season has just kind of gotten on with so little sardines at play. It takes me now to our next story, which, you know, there's some videos online which you might have noticed, seen at some stage or time, where the dog kind of saves the day. And I've seen some videos where, like, the strangest things happen in the Americas, where like a wolf,
1: yes,
0: or like a bear, or like even a snake was coming for a child sitting on the lawn.
1: Oh, yeah. No.
0: And the dog intervened or intercepted and saved the day. Kids who've fallen into the pool. And you know, and we've advocated for this, how important it is for your child to grow up with a pet. Although it does come with responsibility, like you and I know, Sheena.
2: Oh, yes. It comes with a lot of responsibility.
0: Yeah, I mean, we've given...

0: she got one pet, Tunsil, and she's let him go now.
1: She lost him.
0: Yeah.
2: I didn't lose him.
0: I mean, listen, we should report it to child services.
2: He goes gallivanting.
1: You just leave your child to run loose?
0: No, she doesn't. The child kind of follows the parent.
2: What are you saying?
0: Nothing much. Nothing much, yeah. So have you ever grown up in a yard at your granny's house or somewhere where you were petrified for geese?
2: Yes.
1: Oh, yes. It would chase you.
2: In Imona.
0: Seriously?
2: Yes.
0: So they're quite aggressive.
1: Oh, they just run behind you.
0: Yeah. They're not like their quacking cousins.
1: No.
0: So our next story takes us to Richmond, Texas. A family's pet goose is being hailed as a hero for alerting the sleeping family to a fire that erupted in their barn.
3: Wow.
0: Now, Bert Kerber said he was asleep in front of the TV last week. Can happen to anyone. Mm-hmm. When he was roused by the honking of the family's pet goose, cleverly named Goosey.
2: Goosey.
0: Now, Goosey let out several loud honks while flames erupted in the barn behind the home. Heat, fire. Mr. Garber said he went outside to see what the honking was about and saw a fire in the barn. Mm. He grabbed the water hose and was able to extinguish the flames, and the animals inside the barn escaped unharmed. The family's home security cameras recorded Goosey honking the alert.
2: Wow.
0: I mean, not very imaginative on the pet names, are they? They were to save Horsey, Sheepy, Goaty 1 and Goaty 2 from the barn. But for his efforts, Goosey will be able to live another year without being Christmas dinner.
2: Aww.
0: This gives you goosebumps, doesn't it?

0: Simply beautiful, this one. 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When you came in my life, baat ban gayi. Everything became complete. Ishq mazab, ishq meri. Love became my religion. Right, yeah, good stuff. Zakira enjoying that a lot. Right, yeah, talking about that, we've got a couple of tales to tell today about geese and goose stories. Yeah, so Zakira says, oh, yes, I had a geese encounter. Let's just say it was an encounter off the rear end. Zakira, you were not fast enough. This is what that means. And then O'Neill, I remember my childhood going to my Pua's house. A goose chased me on the farm, Shamila, out in Cape Town as well. Glad that is a bit of a throwback for you and some memories to be made there. Rob now will save you some time.
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2: Morning, Midrand first up, still very busy through Buccleuch interchange, an earlier breakdown at Allendale's been clear, but it's just left a backlog, N3 north and N1 north, heading up into Buccleuch for connections to the N1 to get through to Midrand. Another crash this morning, N3 north at Modderfontein. I think it's about the third collision that we've had there, so slow getting up through Gallulies into Edenvale, and still a lot of pressure through Crown interchange, M1 north, M2 west into the interchange, very slow. If you're leaving Durban's Umhlanga area this morning on the M4, that's still reasonably busy to Virginia Airport, a crash on the N2 south after Umhlanga, that's causing a delay coming down towards the Kumashu Highway exit. And there's just been quite a big crash scene on Cape Town's N2 at Muway. It's on the outbound side, but there's an inbound backlog as well. So in front of Khayelitsha, traffic currently standing still. N1 into town, Platicliff Hill to the city centre is busy. At the N7, Goodwood through Bosman's Down Road, still very slow go as well. With your traffic update, I'm Rob Byrne.
0: Right, Nandri, thank you, Rob. He's back this afternoon on the drive-by with more traffic. He joins us tomorrow for the Thursday edition. Just a quick heads up, Style in the City with a bit of drama, news break, lunch break. That's what your daytime looks like. Joe Root has a second bite at the Red Bull. Former Red Bull driver set for potential shock IndyCar switch. Who is that going to be? And then former Mamelodi Sundowns winger is set to move to Copenhagen.
3: Yes, O'Neill. Exciting news is another South African star, Thapelo Maseko, has completed his move to Copenhagen from Sundowns. The 22-year-old outgoing winger has signed a 4-year contract with the Danish club. Maseko arrives after making his mark on international stage during the 2026 FIFA World Cup, scoring a winning goal against South Korea. Meanwhile, Sundowns return to home soil today in match day 3 of the Premiership clash against Maruma Gallants tonight. On to motorsports, Yuki Tsunoda could be heading across to the Atlantic following his exit from Red Bull's Formula One lineup. The 26-year-old Japanese driver spent 4 seasons with RB's junior team, former AlphaTauri, before finally earning a promotion early in 2025, replacing Liam Lawson after 2 races. However, despite scoring 7-point finishes in the RB21, Tsunoda was demoted at the end of the year in favor of rookie Isaac Hadja and reassigned to a test and reserve role. Now, reports indicate he's eyeing a move to IndyCar and in contention for the Honda-powered number 66 Shank Racing seat. Meanwhile, F1 returns this weekend after the August shutdown with Dutch Grand Prix, the final standalone race of the season. It'll be followed by races in Monza and Madrid before 3 triple headers close out the championship. With 12 rounds remaining and more than 300 points still available, the title race remains wide open as chasing drivers look to close the gap on championship leader Kimi Antonelli. Now, rounding off with cricket, England are entering a new test era after the collapse of Buzzball. Following poor performances against New Zealand, off-field drinking incidents and reckless batting, Ben Stokes stepped down as captain and Brendan McCullum was sacked. Joe Root returns as captain for the Pakistan series and says now he's a different player and person and ready for a fresh start.
4: I think I'm in a very fortunate and unique position where I've got 60-odd games of experience to look back on and things that I might want to change and do slightly differently and then have the time to step away, play in a different environment under a different coach and a different captain and see the game from a different lens and then be able to mold what I think is the best way of taking this team forward.
3: The test match starts at midday today. Meanwhile, a crucial breakthrough. Ravindra Jadeja dismissed Dhananjaya da Silva, 59, ending a dangerous 95-run partnership as they broke for lunch. Sri Lanka, 175 for 6 in 67 overs, needing 197 runs to win in 65 overs. That's a wrap for today. For the Lotus FM Sports Team, I'm Pavna Govender.
0: Not a great showing there from Sri Lanka at home, one would say. You'd think they would relish their conditions, but India, I suppose, as well, happy to get into a strong position as far as test cricket goes. Just a couple of things to take note of. I thought I'll just quickly give you this because I was out and about this morning and I noticed that, well, early, and I noticed that there were quite a few anglers already hitting the beaches off the KZN coastline. I can tell you that from Ballito through to St. Lucia, keep an eye out for Gary Cobb, Snook and the odd Kuta, with Stump Nose also worth targeting off the beaches. Recent North Coast reports have had Gary Kuta and Snook among the better catches. Central Durban, Blue Lagoon, Virginia and surround Shad, Cobb and Stumpy remain your realistic targets, especially around moving tide. Conditions improve through the morning with mostly clear to hazy sunshine, temperatures climbing to the mid-20s. On the south coast, Scottborough down towards Shelley Beach in Port Shepstone, look for Garrick, Shad, Kingfish and Cobb with early morning and late afternoon your better windows. Expect generally pleasant hazy conditions today. Your tides, your low tide this afternoon at about 1:09. Your next high is at 7:27. So overnight, these Durban tide times can be used, of course, just as a guide. The early morning pushing high tide is the one that you should be working towards. Looking at what's coming up, we've got another dose of trending tea today. It is unbelievable. I just want to be calm about the way NASFAS has been managed. And you're not going to believe the amount of money it is alleged that has been lost at the hands of NASPAS. It's just it's shocking, the student funding scheme. And also on Trending Tea, another 200 million rand cocaine heist story there, where a development on that, a suspect has now been arrested.
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0: Joining me on the hot seat is South African writer, broadcaster and director Pat Pillay.
7: Thank you, O'Neill. It's my honor.
0: You've survived breaking news, live television, 16 characters on one stage, but now comes the real pressure.
7: Uh-oh.
0: It's time for the hot seat. Are you ready to play?
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0: Gatsby or Bunny Chow?
7: Both. Come on.
0: A story you wished you had covered?
7: Nelson Mandela's release.
0: Sign off in three words.
7: O'Neill, a pleasure.
0: Fantastic, Pat. You just scored 12 out of 12.
7: What?
0: The record is yours.
7: Oh my goodness. 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

0: Not to gloat, not to gloat, but just to say, where will the world be without our masala? What would they be doing?
1: Bland and boring.
0: Okay. All right. Maybe we'll stay at bland. Right. But yeah, Masala Cafe, Raul Nambia, right here on Lotus FM. You're listening to The Breakfast Express. Top of the morning to you, wherever you might be, on the highways and byways of Joburg, Cape Town, Tribeca, Durban, Pietermaritzburg. We've got you locked on, even if you're in Harrismith. We're there at 90.0. Let's get to trending tea. Good morning. It's time to spill the tea, hot enough to wake you up, sweet enough to start the day, and strong enough to survive your family WhatsApp group. We'll start with some local tea. Police have made an arrest in connection with the disappearance of 541 kilograms of cocaine, Yash.
1: Valued at approximately 200 million rand from the Hawks Port Shepstone premises in 2021, Lucas Lakebe, aged 49, was arrested following a lengthy investigation and has appeared in the Port Shepstone Magistrates Court. He remains in custody with investigations continuing.
0: 200 million rand worth of cocaine did not simply grow legs and walk out of the Hawks facility. The arrest is progress, but 5 years later, I think South Africans deserve the entire chain. Who entered, who helped, who protected them, and who profited? Follow every footprint and every rand, I say. Now, the public protector says more than 40,000 students across 76 institutions were improperly funded by NSFAS. You heard right. To the value of approximately 5.1 million. Let me correct that. 5.1 billion.
2: Yeah.
0: That's 5,000 millions. All right. More than 2 billion has been recovered, but the findings point to possible systemic maladministration within the student funding scheme. This is not a small administrative oopsie. It is billions meant to help deserving students build their futures. While legitimate students wait for allowances and have qualifications withheld, billions went where they should not have. NSFAS must mean financial aid, not a 5 billion rand free fall. I mean, it's crazy.
1: Sure. Now for your Bollywood buzz. Shah Rukh Khan received an unexpected visitor at his Mumbai residence, Mannat, after snakes were reportedly spotted on the property's lawn. A rescue team safely removed one, a roughly 2.4 meter daman, or Indian rat snake. Fortunately, the species is non-venomous, although reports suggest another snake had not yet been located. I will move out.
0: Sure, at Mannat, even the snakes are trying to meet Shah Rukh Khan. No appointment, no security clearance. Just slither in and hope the king of Bollywood is in the posse.
1: Yeah. And now Zoya Akhtar has confirmed that a sequel to the 2011 cult favorite, Zindagi Na Milegi Dobara, is in development. Fans are hoping Hrithik Roshan, Farhan Akhtar and Abhay Deol will return. But the director says the sequel will only move ahead when the right story is found. The original cast reunion has therefore not yet been officially confirmed.
0: Take your time, Zoya. We want friendship, adventure and beautiful locations, not three middle-aged men arguing about toll fees, petrol prices and whose turn is it to drive.
1: I want to see them.
0: Right. What's happening on Hollywood WhatsApp?
1: So Netflix has confirmed that The Diplomat returns for season 4 on October 15th. Kerry Russell is back as Kate Wyler, facing another international crisis while attempting to rescue her increasingly complicated marriage.
0: Wow, Kate must prevent a global conflict and repair marriage at the same time. Forget a diplomatic passport. This woman needs a United Nations resolution, emergency couples therapy appointment. That's your trending tea. Freshly brewed, properly fact-checked and served before your office WhatsApp group. Adds three voice notes, two conspiracy theories and one person asking, is this

0: It's the voice of Adnan Sami, Boom Boom, and Sadna Sargam teaming up with him here. That's our bit for today. Let's quickly find out from Bavi what we can expect today on the fixtures list. I know there's Test cricket on the go.
1: Yes, India and Sri Lanka resume after the lunch break, day five of the test match. England versus Pakistan, that starts at 12 p.m. And Sundowns versus Maruma Gallants at 7:30 p.m. in football today.
0: Right, yeah. So, Yashika, you now live in Morningside.
2: Yes.
0: Yeah, but you spent, well, virtually most of your life in Verulam.
2: Correct.
0: Yeah. So, what is happening in Verulam? It's in the news for all the wrong reasons. I mean, now, this story has us asking, gentlemen, are you okay?
2: Right.
0: Residents near Wick Street Cemetery in Verulam say men have allegedly been visiting the graveyard to engage in some very private behavior.
2: Okay.
0: In a very public and completely inappropriate place.
2: Yeah.
0: Guys, a cemetery is where people are laid to rest, not where you go to disturb the peace. Security teams are now considering drone patrols. Imagine having to explain the footage. No, officer, I was just polishing the tombstone.
2: Yeah.
0: Aye, that story won't stand up in court. I mean, jokes aside, it's indecent, deeply disrespectful, and especially disturbing for nearby families and children. A cemetery is a sacred ground, and visitors deserve dignity and safety. To those responsible, find a hobby, find some self-control, and please put the rest back into rest in peace.
2: Sure.
0: We'll leave you with that for now. We'll catch you again tomorrow for the Thursday edition. Rob on traffic, Yashika the producer, Bobby on sport, and Sheena the tech central. For me, O'Neill, hey, keep the passion.

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1: SABC News, independent and impartial.
2: Nine o'clock. Good morning. Police say they've arrested a high-profile suspect in connection with the recent shooting in Westbury in Johannesburg. Four people were killed after unknown suspects fired inside a flat on Saturday. One victim, a school learner, was wounded in the suspected gang-related incident. Johannesburg Metro Police Department spokesperson Olani Fihla says the man was arrested yesterday.
3: During preliminary questioning, the suspect led officers to a second location in the same street where a submachine gun and live ammunition were pointed out and seized. The suspect was immediately placed under arrest and detained at Lanesha South SAPS. He faces charges related to the possession of unlicensed firearms and prohibited weapons, with further investigation underway regarding his involvement in the deadly Westbury shootings.
2: The public protector advocate Koleka Qeleka has raised concern about the challenges that NSFAS-funded students are facing. She says the challenges include differences in allowance amounts between institutions. Advocate Qeleka briefed the media in Pretoria yesterday on her office's preliminary findings of an investigation into NSFAS.
4: There are poor living conditions, unsafe accommodations for students. There are evictions that students are experiencing that are caused by the delayed payments. There are unequal allowance amounts across institutions, and there is, in general, a lack of effective coordination between NSFAS institutions and accommodation providers.
2: More than 50 illegal structures have been completely destroyed in a fire at a hijacked building in Germiston, Ekurhuleni. Emergency services personnel say residents who don't have electricity are reported to have been using alternative sources of energy for heating. One firefighter was slightly injured and taken to hospital. Researchers at the Stellenbosch University say there is an urgent need to establish strategies to combat the impact of cyberbullying on teenagers. The university's Professor Daniel LaRue and Artifact South Africa's Cameron Twaddle found that cyberbullying affected teenagers' emotional well-being, including academic performance. They explored the prevalence and patterns of cyberbullying behavior among teenagers in South Africa and examined differences across demographics and social media use. Twaddle says that most cyberbullying occurs on TikTok, Instagram, and Snapchat.
5: As far as social media platforms are concerned, TikTok was the platform where teenagers most often reported experiencing different forms of cyberbullying, including threats, insults, rumors, embarrassing or hurtful messages, having secrets shared without permission, and inappropriate photos and or videos being shared. Because online experiences, emotions, and academic achievements are all interconnected, they need to be understood together to create effective prevention and support strategies that can address cyberbullying amongst teenagers in South Africa.
2: The U.S. has suspended 50% tariffs on some Canadian goods that were due to come into force today. U.S. President Donald Trump says a deal had been reached. He also says that the measures will be paused for 3 days, subject to documents being finalized. The BBC's Peter Hyatt reports.
6: Mr. Trump and the Canadian Prime Minister Mark Carney have spoken twice in the past 2 days, and this announcement came less than 2 hours before the tariffs were due to come into force. They would have affected about $20 billion worth of trade a year, covering products such as cars, wine, cement, and ice hockey sticks. Mr. Carney said there was still important work to be done. Mr. Trump has also suggested a huge pipeline project carrying oil from Canada may be revived. The Keystone XL project was abandoned 5 years ago by the Biden administration.
2: Your top story at 9 o'clock this morning. Police say they've arrested a high-profile suspect in connection with the recent shooting in Westbury in Johannesburg. I'm Tracy Villain, the more news at 10.
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8: 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Let's go!

Chinnery, chinnery, let's go. Welcome to a Wednesday edition of A Style in the City between 9 and 12 with me, Krishna Priyadasa. You are tuned in to Lotus FM. Now, of course, I've got a great Wednesday lined up for you, your music, your messages, a little inspiration and a really important conversation to take you through the morning. So at 10:30, we're getting into a topic that affects so many women. Yes, you and I. And, you know, it isn't always understood as well as it should. You would have heard about something called PCOS, Polycystic Ovary Syndrome. What exactly is it? What should women look out for? How is it diagnosed? Can you actually, you know, have PCOS without having cysts on your ovaries? What does it mean when it comes to fertility and your long-term health? I'll be speaking to Dr. Aisha Ghani, who is a gynecologist, to help us separate fact from misconception and understand what women should know about their own health. So if you've ever wondered whether an irregular period is just normal for you, or you've experienced symptoms like acne, excess hair growth, or unexplained weight changes, make sure you stay with us for that conversation. And of course, all of your messages this hour on 071-613-7803. That's 071-613-7803. What do you say? Let's get Wednesday started.

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0: Tessa Dia before this, Lambada on Lotus FM. 19 minutes past 9 o'clock. Good morning. How are you? It's a Wednesday. How's your Wednesday morning looking like? Let me give you a quick weather update. It's just so you have things planned for the day. In case you haven't left home and, you know, you're just trying to get some errands done. Okay, let's start off in Durban today. In Durban, it's a high of 23, sunny and a moderate breeze. If you want to get your laundry done, it's a good one. It's a good day to get your laundry done. Today for Johannesburg, it's 25, sunny and a gentle breeze. Cape Town, it's sunny and a moderate breeze and a high of 18 degrees. That's your weather for today. And let's do a few shout outs before we get into some more tracks. Hey there, Mel. How are you? Nice and early today. Are you ready for Zoom 2.0? Well, Kerry already sent in a message and she's like, KP, please, for Zoom 2.0, do an animal picture or sound or spot the difference. You know, we haven't done spot the difference in like forever, but it's really hard to actually basically spot a winner when we do spot the difference, because I can't really tell who's got it first. You know, because when the messages are coming in for spot the difference, it's coming in, okay, I see this one, okay, I see that one, okay, now I've got all five of spot the difference. And by the time that happens, I'm not sure who's got it right first, because there's so many messages, you know, the volume's always high when we're playing Zoom 2.0. We can do that just for fun. We may not have an actual winner. If you guys are chilled with that, yeah, we can do that. Let's see. 0716137803. Let me know, do you want to do an animal or do you want to do spot the difference? I need some votes here, please. I did say yesterday we did not have a winner for Zoom 2.0, and today I was leaving it in your hands. So animal picture or sound, or do you want spot the difference? Let me know. 0716137803. We'll get into a few shout outs now. Hello there. Good morning, Kogi.
1: Hi, KP. This is Reddy Kogi from Verulam. A special prayer blessing to each and everyone at this time. And to all those who are celebrating birthdays and anniversaries and those who lost their loved ones, remember, God's richest blessings upon you all at all times. KP, love you always for being the beautiful DJ. Kogi from Verulam.
0: Hey, thank you so much. All right, Kogi, enjoy your day. I have another shout out that's come through here. Swami, hello.
2: Hello, KBD. Hello to your listeners. Yes, wishing Aliyah Morgan a very happy birthday for today. Have a great one, Aliyah. Best wishes for Swami Devi. Oh, la la. Scooby-Doo. To you, KBD, and all listeners, have a wacky Wednesday. And speedy recovery goes out to Annette Premla. May she recover soon. And come on, Roger, quickly.
0: Annette, go.
2: Swami Devi, thank you.
0: What's wrong?

0: way you? What's happening? Do you have the flu? Sending you lots of chocolates, a nice big hug, virtual chocolates. And yes, get well soon, honey. I've got a message that's come through here as well. It's get well to Sheila Pillay of Newcastle, wishing you a speedy recovery, and that's from a Molly. Then I have a lot of messages coming in to do Zoom 2.0, and we should do a animal. We should do an animal, but then I also have other random ones coming in. KP, a random item in a bathroom, something different. DJ, let's do that, but we'll do that another day. We've been doing random items quite often. Let's give the guys what they want. They want the animal. You know I like animals. Okay, fine. We'll do an animal. It may be a picture and a sound. It may just be one. We'll see how that goes. For now, keep it locked in. More music after these.
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0: va Retro Ganima on Lotus FM. Just got 9:30. A few more shout outs coming right here. Okay, here is a nice, lovely shout out that's come through. And this one is from Jane. Jane, it's been a while. How are you, girl?
1: Morning, my beautiful KPD. I missed you. KPD, have an awesome day. It's a glorious morning. The sun is out and it's time to bask in the glory of the sun. Have a great day, everybody. Jane.
2: Good morning, KP. Hope you are well. KP wishing all my family, friends and the Lotus family a blessed Wednesday and wishing my son-in-law, Noel Reddy, a blessed birthday for today. And may he have an awesome day and God bless him. And this comes from his wife, Shivani, son Tyreek and daughter, Noel Reddy. And also from his mom-in-law, Lavi and KP. You have an awesome day and God bless you. Love you lots. Love you in Joburg.
0: So Lovey added a message after that and she said, please sing for my son-in-law. He loves your show and energy. Okay, Noel, here it is. Happy birthday to you. Happy birthday to you. Happy birthday to Noel. Happy birthday to you.
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0: Music from Westlife. How you like that? Beautiful and white. Ooh, lovely. All right, 9:35. Please, please, please remember to keep your shout-outs very nice and sweet and short for me. Because, of course, I do have a volume that's coming in right now. I'm not going to be able to play each and every one. If you are requesting music, that you need to email to our email address, request@lotusfm.co.za. And please go ahead. I do have availability this week. If you'd like to request, it's a good time to do so. Over to WhatsApp again. Happy birthday and happy anniversary if you are celebrating.
1: Good morning, beautiful and gorgeous KP. Thank you for an awesome and epic show always. Wishing my mother-in-law, Vaikam Chetty, a very happy heavenly birthday for today. May you fly high with the angels. We miss you lots until we meet again. Love, Anita Chetty in Alberton.
0: Oh, happy birthday to Mama there, Anita.
2: Hello, Auntie KP. I like to wish my grandpa happy heavenly birthday from Zachariah, from my auntie, from my mother, from my granny, and from Styx. And I'm loving your show in a hot day. And can you please wish my grandpa? Bye.
0: Oh, of course. Wishing grandpa a happy, happy, happy heavenly birthday. And may he, of course, always be guiding you and showering you with all his blessings, sweetheart.
3: Good morning, good morning. Happy bubbly go, KP. Thanks a million for being my companion. Love your show. Good morning to all your listeners, truckers, family, friends, and neighbors. God bless you and your family, and you drive home safe. This comes from Eric, the trucker in Johannesburg.

0: you needed if you're getting married this weekend. Sajan ke ghar jana hai. They don't make music like this anymore. Alka Yagnik, Richa Sharma. You gotta be singing or dancing one of those. Sajan ke ghar jana hai. Well, I'm sure that is what your wife was saying a few years ago, wasn't it?
1: Good morning to you, KP. Yeah, I'd like to wish my wife, Raisa Dawood, a very happy anniversary, 20th anniversary. Come from her husband, Mohammed Dawood.
0: Mohammed, now she's probably saying, mujhe maike ke paas jana hai. Wishing you guys a very, very happy anniversary, man. Stay blessed and enjoy, enjoy, enjoy. Hope you guys get up to something fun. 0716137803 is our WhatsApp number. I have been inundated with messages today. If I've not been able to play yours, apologies in advance to you. All right. So, I do have, of course, quite a few, suggestions that came in for Zoom at 2.0, but the one that we're going with is an animal. I'm going to see if I can do a picture and a sound, or you know what? I've decided to make it very easy for you. So I might just go with one. Yeah, I don't think you need both. I think two would be a bit just too much and too easy. Let's keep it a little challenging at least. What do you say?

0: If you want the song, it's called Chinna Mama. Anu Radha Shri Ram. Dame Ungur. Before this, I can't roll my R's, so don't judge. KP, it's my first time. I'd like to wish all the Grammy family. Huh? Grammy. What? Family, very happy day. I'm guessing it's a surname? I'm not getting it right yet, though. Did he spell it wrong? Okay, so a very happy day today to all my sisters. It's 55 years since our mom left us. Missing you every day, Mom, and I hope you're still with us. Love you. And this comes from Nad, I guess. Nad, just let me know what was the surname, please. 0716137803. All right, so I'm doing it. I'm getting it uploaded. Your picture for Zoom 2.0. It's time. Let's go. So I went with the challenge you, of course, requested most this morning, and that is an animal. Zooming it in. I'm uploading it for you. The problem is I've made it a bit too easy. Let's see how we do with this. Okay. I'm so sorry. It's so easy. I couldn't see what else to zoom in. This is the only thing I could zoom in. That would make it slightly challenging. The picture is uploaded on WhatsApp. Which animal do you think it is? I'm not doing a sound. It's too easy, guys. Too easy. Check it out. The picture's up on WhatsApp. Crocodile, snake, elephant is my first few guesses. And let's see how we do after this. 0716137803. Also coming up, we're putting women's health in the spotlight this morning. I'm going to be joined by Dr. Aisha Ghani, who's a gynecologist. We are talking about PCOS, a condition that many women have heard of. They, you know, still have a lot of questions around what it actually means. So we're going to be chatting all about it. Periods, diagnosis, ovarian cyst, fertility, acne, excess growth, hair growth, weight changes, some of the long-term health concerns associated with PCOS. But most importantly, we'll talk about what women can actually do if they think something isn't right. All right, more music coming up after these.
1: Durban, the promenade is calling and the purple wave is taking over the East Coast. It's time to lace up for the Hollywood Bets Durban 10-kilometer road race on Sunday, 30 August. The race covers the beautiful tour of the city, combining urban streets, scenic coastal roads, and stunning beachfront stretches with views of the Indian Ocean. Catch all the action live on SABC 2 and SABC Plus from 7 a.m. on Sunday, 30th of August. The Hollywood Bets Durban 10-kilometer road race brought to you by SABC Sports.
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0: Risa Mudli Piarima Pradi South African track. Zoom 2.0 yonder in 20 minutes. Which animal is it? Come on, it's so easy. It's not going to get easier than this. The picture is up on WhatsApp. Check it out. For now, here's the news at 10 o'clock with Tracy Valaidem.
1: 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Independent and impartial.
2: 10 o'clock in the morning, the National Coloured Congress Member of Parliament Fadil Adams has started to testify before the Madlanga Commission of Inquiry in Pretoria. He's facing questions about his alleged role in the investigation of seven senior crime intelligence officials, including the head Dumisani Khumalo. Adams submitted an affidavit accusing the officials' corruption and misuse of secret service funds. The affidavit triggered the IDAC investigations, which the commission has been scrutinizing. Adams was at pains to explain why he did not respond to the commission's emails.
3: What I said was I observed an email asking three questions. However, I expected more questions, therefore I did not respond to it. But I've had, and I put places on record, and you can summons the IT guys from Parliament here if you want to, that I have had numerous issues with my laptop. Though this is not an excuse, yeah. I'm just trying to explain to you the situation I was in. I'm still in with this laptop.
2: Police say the high-profile suspect they've arrested in connection with the recent shooting in Westbury in Johannesburg is facing charges including the possession of an illegal firearm. Four people were killed after unknown suspects fired inside a flat on Saturday. One victim, a school learner, was wounded in the suspected gang-related incident. Johannesburg Metro Police Department spokesperson Konani Fihla.
4: During preliminary questioning, the suspect led officers to a second location in the same street where a submachine gun and live ammunition were pointed out and seized. The suspect was immediately placed under arrest and detained at Lanesha South SAPS. He faces charges related to the possession of unlicensed firearms and prohibited weapons, with further investigation underway regarding his involvement in the deadly Westbury shootings.
2: The DA student organization DASO says it's concerned that institutions of higher learning are being run like a business. The organization's comment comes after the Cape Peninsula University of Technology shut down all its campuses and ordered the evacuation of student residences following an arson attack on its Bellville campus. The move comes amid growing tensions over proposed financial clearance and registration requirements for 2027. Many students have argued that it excluded thousands who are already struggling financially. DASO Federal Chairperson Gilbert Mona Nyana.
5: It's quite shocking because it's clearly a repetitive section, or I don't know, something that is not new to us. Because if you can remember, just late last year, the University of Fiesta had a similar situation where it changed its criteria to how students could register, which left a lot of senior students not being able to finish the academic year. So we've always said that NAFSA has a significant problem. See, some of these institutions now are acting in a form that they are businesses, not looking to understand that there is a number of students that are dependent on NAFSA itself.
2: The public protector advocate Koleka Tsaleka has found that NAFSA has only recovered 2 billion of the 5.1 billion rand it has spent on undeserving students. The special investigating unit made the finding after investigating the scheme. The chief operations officer in the public protector's office, advocate Nelly Siwe Nkabinde, says that the University of Free State has required the highest recovery. Now, she briefed the media alongside Aleka in Pretoria yesterday.
6: The top five institutions where they have made recoveries include the University of the Free State, with about 500 million rand that has been recovered, followed by the University of Witwatersrand with more than 450 million rand that has been recovered, and the University of Pretoria with 400 million rand, and the University of Johannesburg with more than 300 million rand, and the Fort Hare University with more than 277 million rand that has been recovered.
2: South Korea has announced that its current military exercises with the U.S. will finish 6 days earlier than planned. It says they'll also be reduced in size. The BBC's Jae Kwan reports.
7: It took months to prepare the exercise involving 18,000 South Korean troops and a dozen other American allies, but it will suddenly end in 2 days. The field training will be reduced while the two militaries scramble to iron out the details. Mr. Trump said the decision was based on his great relationship with North Korea's leader, but also voiced his frustration at South Korea's refusal to help the U.S. with the Iran war. North Korea has yet to respond to Mr. Trump's gesture.
2: Your top story at 10 o'clock this morning. The National Coloured Congress member of Parliament, Fadil Adams, has started to testify before the Madlanga Commission of Inquiry in Pretoria. I'm Tracy Vilay, the More News at 11.
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Welcome to the jungle on Lotus FM. Well, it is Style in the City. Welcome to it. And welcome to a Wednesday edition of the show with me, Krishna Priyadasa. Head over to our WhatsApp. It's our profile picture. The challenge is on. The heat is heating up here. Everyone just wants to get it right today. I can see it because as soon as I mention it's easy, I feel like I do get you excited. I give you a lot of hope that, yes, I'm going to get this one right today. You know what? It is, of course, at the end of the day, all for fun. However, I do know sometimes you do feel a little competitive, don't you, my friend? So, yes, go ahead. Check it out. The pictures on WhatsApp. Guess the animal this morning. It's not a random item. It is an animal. I went with the most suggested challenge for today, which is an animal. No sound, just a picture because it's just too easy. It is just too easy. Now, we have an important medical feature coming up with Dr. Aisha Ghani. We talk about PCOS, what it is, how it affects the body, fertility, and what women need to know. Stay right here with me. And then, of course, 30 minutes of nonstop music after 11, drama at 11:45. So, keep it locked in and stay close.

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1: I had a huge challenge.
2: Okay.
1: My iron stopped working because apparently even appliances can resign without giving notice. I searched everywhere for the receipt and nothing. So I went back to the store expecting an investigation and possibly a commission of inquiry.
3: Do you swear that the evidence you're going to give is the truth?
1: The store manager, Viresh, saved the day by replacing it with another one.
4: Wow.
1: Now that's customer service. No drama, just a brand new weapon against wrinkles. The iron packed up, but the manager was hot.
2: But he was a man.

0: Because of you, Neo, on Lotus FM and Unne Nambi before this. Right here on Style in the City. Zoom 2.0. Well, let's get into your answer reveal, my friend. 2.0. I made it so easy. We did not have a winner yesterday. So today I said, okay, fine. Let's make it super easy for you. I went with the most suggested challenge for today, which was an animal. And this morning it is a cat. I know. If you didn't say cat and you said something else, I'm sorry. But it is, of course, the only thing that came to mind. And I was like, okay, it's so easy, but just let's go with it. Our winner this morning is Veena. Veena, well done to you, girl. You are absolutely correct. And that's the right answer. I've also got the answer from Rupert, Bharati, and Shanita, Lalita, Vanessa, Fatima, Karodia. I see the correct answer from Mel. If you ended up saying a big tiger, you can take a quarter mark because it's not really a big tiger. Sandy, well done to you. I also see it from Lakshani and Sajna. You just got out of your meeting and look at you getting it right for Zoom, a 2.0. I'm uploading the picture. I love cats. I love kittens. I think kittens are the cutest babies on this planet. They're kind of even cuter than puppies. I'm just saying. If like puppies are 98% cute, 100, cats get like 100%. Cats are just too adorable. Go and check out the answer reveal picture. You're going to absolutely love it. And yes, keep it locked into Lotus FM. I'm going to be joined by gynecologist Dr. Aisha Ghani. We're chatting about PCOS. It is something you may have heard of. You may have been diagnosed with it. And, you know, you haven't really understood what it is all about. That we talk about shortly on the show.
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2: 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But how much do we really know about it? And what questions have you been wanting to ask? 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We'll unpack the symptoms, the

changes and everything you need to know about menopause, followed by a special Q&A session giving you the chance to have your questions answered by the expert himself. 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
1: Today, they're known in pop culture as the parents of Karishma and Kareena Kapoor. But back in time, Ranbir Kapoor and Babita were a pair of actors to reckon with. This week, Bollywood Billboard brings you their story and their songs on a special episode starting at 1 p.m. Tune in there.

0: Good morning. Welcome to Lotus FM. It is a Wednesday, and this morning we're getting into a medical topic on Hey Doc. Something that is very, very important, and you may have heard of the term called PCOS, polycystic ovary syndrome. We are, of course, you know, getting into it. It's Women's Month. It's something that you may have heard of, but there's still so many misconceptions around it. Is it about having cysts? You know, does an irregular period automatically mean PCOS? So many questions, right? If you have one for us, please do drop it on WhatsApp 0716137803. Now, to unpack this conversation, I've been joined by Dr. Aisha Ghani, who is a gynecologist. Good morning, doctor. Welcome to the show.
1: Good morning. It's my honor and pleasure to be here with you and talking on this very common topic, which I deal with all the time.
0: Yes. So, doctor, so good to see you again. It's been such a long time, so many years.
1: Yeah, me too.
0: Aap se milke fir se bahut acha laga.
1: Mujhe bhi.
0: Doctor and I have been talking in Hindi this whole time, by the way. But yes, doctor, today,
1: yeah.
0: I'm talking Hindi now. Today we have, this opportunity to unpack something so common that I'm sure you see in so many patients daily.
1: Yes, yes, definitely.
0: Something called PCOS. So let's unpack what is PCOS and how would a woman know she has PCOS?
1: Okay, PCOS, this terminology has been now recently updated to, now it's PMOS. It's no more POS. So it's a polyendocrine metabolic ovarian syndrome, because they have this is a very complex condition which involves so many multiple organs of the human, especially the woman. Endocrine, her ovarian, and her physical body as well, which includes her weight gain, acne, and irregular periods, infertility, excessive hair growth, weight, inflammation. So it affects all the organs in her body, and which has got its effect in her current situation, in her midlife, and in the long term, in the second half of the life as well. So it is very complex condition, which is, so recently they have changed into PMOS because of the multiple hormones are involved in that situation, which affects the woman's cycle and other parts of the body.
0: So if a female is having an irregular period, doctor, when does she have to now look at it as something that's a concern?
1: From the puberty, it generally takes about good 2 to 3-4 years to self-regulate, because when they start the period, sometimes it can be irregular for a few months or skips few months. But after the age of 16, 18, it should get onto their regular cycle. And if they see it's not coming all right, then they must consult the doctor. But not only the periods will be irregular, there will be other features also coming in, like acne, hirsutism, weight, excessive hair growth. So those are the features we'll tell them at that stage. Or some of the women may not have these symptoms of irregular periods, and they may have infertility when they get married and they want to have a baby, and it can reveal at that time as well.
0: So as doctors mentioning all of these, you know, symptoms, all of these signs, there are, of course, so many. It's quite a vast topic,
1: yes,
0: doctor.
1: Yes.
0: We are going to try and get into as much as we can. If you have a question for us, you can drop that on WhatsApp on 0716137803. So, doctor, how is PCOS diagnosed? Is there a test, a single test that can confirm that one has PCOS?
1: Yeah, there are. There are some blood tests. We do it, and then history, we take it, and then we do the ultrasound as well. So there's a combination of the things we do, and then we make the conclusion of that diagnosis of PMS.
0: So how can PCOS, doctor, now you mentioned fertility, right? Somebody's married, they're struggling to have a child. So how can PCOS affect fertility, and does having PCOS mean that, you know, a woman will struggle to fall pregnant?
1: The reason for that one, first of all, their periods are not regular because the hormones is there's a hormones which you release and they work in an intricate web, very sophisticated web. They have to work where the balance has to be in a certain way in the body so that they can release an egg. The problem with the PMOS is they are not ovulating, number one. So the hormones will not be in the right place and the periods won't be regular. So then it will cause infertility. Apart from that one, insulin resistance will affect the hormones level. So it's a complex condition. So
0: like you said, it's many organs being affected.
1: Many hormones are involved.
0: Hormones as well.
1: Androgens, there's insulin, there's estrogen, progesterone, FSH, LH, all those hormones are involved. And they have to work in a very sophisticated manner to keep the cycle regular, to release an egg. And that's how it affects the body.
0: Okay, if you have a question for Dr. Gani that we may perhaps not have covered, you can drop that message on 071-613-7803. We'll be right back after a quick song break.

0: Vishal Mishra, tum jo mile ho on Lotus FM. Welcome back to our discussion. It is Women's Month. We are focusing on women's health this morning. We're talking about now, like doctor has mentioned, it's been updated, the terminology, to PMOS.
1: Yes.
0: Instead of PCOS, PCOS. All right, so I've got quite a few questions coming in. We're going to try and take as many as possible. Doctor, my next question to you, you know, when we are talking about weight gain and excess hair that, you know, women have, what causes these symptoms and are they always present? Like, we were just talking off air, you know, about PCOS or PMOS now. When you have this condition, do you always have all the signs and symptoms?
1: Not necessarily. Some people will have no sign and symptoms, but they will present with the infertility and subtle features will reveal at that time. But majority of the women will have like three features. They will have acne or they will have excessive hair growth around the chin area or on the upper lip area, or on the body, or on the arms as well. So because it's as I mentioned earlier, it's a polyendocrine metabolic disease, which includes your insulin and androgens. When insulin releases in such a way that it affects the androgen production from the ovaries, androgen is produced, which is like a male type of hormones. That's why it is causes the excessive hair growth and thinning of the hair. Some people loses the hair on the scalp. It's a part of that. And it means you've got a lot of androgens, like a lot of male type of hormones, which causes the acne, oily skin, and thinning of the hair and the hirsutism. So it is going to be very difficult to say one particular, whatever the problem you have in your body, you must address to it. There's no cure for it. You must understand this PMOS disease condition is like that one, that there's no cure. It's genetic, it's your natural tendency. It can happen and you have to change your lifestyle.
0: To maintain it.
1: You can do your lifestyle changes and then you can deal with each individual problem. Like if you've got acne, there's acne treatment.
0: Yeah.
1: If you've got obesity needs to be addressed. That's the main crux of the problem. And then excessive hair growth
0: yeah.
1: is dealt accordingly, and irregular periods as well at the same time.
0: Mm.
1: With regards to the infertility, it is treatable to a certain extent.
0: Okay.
1: Yeah.
0: So, doctor, let's get into other long-term health, you know, health
1: problems
0: risk
1: with that,
0: that's associated with PMOS, like maybe cardiovascular, diabetes.
1: Yeah.
0: What else does this affect?
1: That's a very good question because it's normally presents in a reproductive young youth, girls, teenager, and in 20s. And then a woman think, oh, now I won't have it. But it will have a long lasting effect. You have got a current effect in your current lifestyle. It will be like affecting your periods, you know, if you gain weight, if your skin is not right, you are having excessive facial growth, it will, of course, affect your personality. You can go into depression, anxiety, and that takes you into a vicious cycle. You just binge onto the food and you have no interest into lose weight. And then in the reproductive age, infertility, that's that. Then once you have that high insulin leads to high sugar level, diabetes.
0: Diabetes, yes.
1: So one thing leads to another thing. And then when you have a weight, of course you will have a hypertension, cardiovascular diseases.
0: I see.
1: And then depression. Then when you gain weight, then you will have sleep apnea. And then later on, endometrial cancer can happen into your uterus because the hormones are so imbalanced. With PMOS, you don't get periods for good few months. You skip the periods and then you have a lot of periods for 1 month. It causes the excessive lining of the growth of the uterus, which can lead to hyperplasia and endometrial cancer, which is in a layman terminology, uterine cancer. So that's why it does not have a current effect now. It will have a long-term effect if you don't control your condition.
0: So let's get into, of course, you said there isn't a cure, but what about a solution? You know, maybe birth control or other medications that can be helped?
1: Yes, yes, because this is basically a disease of the hormones and it's inflammation as well in your body. And now the studies are coming up that the inflammation is also making it not, it's easy, it's very difficult to lose weight. So someone who is making a diagnosis, they must look into that aspect of the woman as well. And there's a treatment. It's basically a lifestyle change, your dietary, exercise, and whatever the problem is there. Like say, for example, if the periods are not regular, of course, there is, depending on the age, you can treat them with the birth control pill.
0: Yeah.
1: Or some other non-birth control pill methods are also available there to keep the cycle regular.
0: Okay.
1: Because you must have regular cycle. Doesn't matter whether you want to have a baby or not baby at the moment in your status of your life at the moment. But you must get at least 8 periods in a year. If you get less than that one, that's a part of this syndrome then.
0: Okay.
1: So that's just a rough idea for any girl or any woman.
0: Mm.
1: And
0: a health check.
1: Yeah, a health check. And then acne needs to be treated with the acne treatment.
0: Yeah.
1: That can be topical or oral treatment combined with that one. And excessive hair growth, laser.
0: So, doctor, if one is, of course, treating their PCOS and they are on birth control, will they have to just stay on birth control for the rest of their life or until they, of course, have their period?
1: No, the problem is that the weight is driving everything.
0: Mm.
1: If you lose weight, your hormones will coming into its place and then you will have regular cycle, you will have regular ovulation, you will have a regular cycle. But the regularity of the cycle is from 18 to generally from 35-40 years. After that, the woman's own body is changing.
0: Yes.
1: And they go into, like say for example, pre-menopause state, some of the women will have ovulation, like say for example 6 months no ovulation, and then they will have a little bit of erratic cycle. So those changes happens due to the age, not necessarily due to the PCOS, but if they have it, then it will combine the effect and they will be more complicated.
0: I've been joined by Dr. Aisha Ghani. We are talking about PMOS, known as commonly before PCOS. If you have a question that you have already sent, we'll see if we can try and, you know, get into it. I have actually quite a few. We'll be right back to answer a few of them shortly.

Every nation leaves something behind. A song. A poem. A painting. A performance. A story. This is ours. Join us as we honor the creators shaping South Africa's future at the National Arts and Culture Awards 2026. 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Then watch the primetime broadcast on SABC 1, Saturday, 22 August at 8 p.m. NACA 2026. Celebrating our nation's creative excellence.

0: All right, let's wrap up our conversation. We are focusing on women's health this morning, and it is, you know, a very, very nice conversation that we've been having about PMOS. You would have commonly heard about it as PCOS. I've been joined by Dr. Aisha Ghani. Doctor, as you can see, a lot of questions,
1: let's just see how many we can get through.
0: So, doctor, what can a teenager take to help irregular, painful, and heavy periods? Of course, we can't mention medication.
1: Your advice? No, I think so. For this one, we will start with some simple medication, analgesias, and not to start on a birth control pill, depending on her situation and symptoms, and the ultrasound finding, and the treatment will be directed according to that. But not necessarily birth control pill for the young teenager.
0: Now, if a person has PCOS but undergoes IVF, will they be successful to conceive?
1: Yes. Yes, there is a chance to conceive, depending all the other parameters as well, you know.
0: Okay. Now, the next question I really liked, we, you know, went through the question. It says, I'm 40 and I have, of course, weight gain and facial hair is my problem. But how does PCOS affect menopause?
1: The journey to the menopause, it should, like when you reach menopause, the symptoms must go down. But I have seen it in a woman have the some slight symptoms around that age in her late 40s and around 50s. But after the age of 50, mainly is a hirsutism and a weight. It has been seen. But the hormones goes down, then the symptoms of that one. But the problem is that your metabolic system has already been disturbed. So you cannot completely say that it will completely vanished. So the after effects of that, your body changes will be there, like a weight. Unless you lose weight and you go back to your normal BMI, then the situation can be different.
0: Now, lastly, here's a final question. Would you consider a three-day period also part of PCOS?
1: If it is coming every month, even coming for 3 days, it's fine.
0: That's not an issue then.
1: No, that's not an issue.
0: And lastly, doctor, a message from you. It is Women's Month. So, aapka kya message hai?
1: So, my message will be only that what I see a problem in my like observation, you can say so, that when the woman is young, they are regularly coming and getting checked up. The children, they're bringing their daughters and all that. And very good that that initiative needs to be taken, because sometimes you can find some issues in those conditions which can be coexisting with the PMOS and which can be addressed in the right time before it gets worse, because there are some big cysts, I have seen it, up to like umbilicus, so in a young teenager, and they require eventually surgery. So it is good to have that checked. I have like really feel bad, because when the woman gets old, they don't pay attention to their health. They have got a lot of other responsibilities, which I know as a part of the our commitments with the family, with the children. We all do that one. But still, please try to take out the time, because I see the problems that they come and delayed presentation. Of especially with the perimenopause area, yeah, menopause area, I'm very pro onto that one, that the woman must look after in late 40s, early 50s, they must have a smooth transition into the menopause and have a healthy lifestyle in that age, and so that they can live longer and enjoy their life with the family. Because sometimes they present late, then it is too late to do the things. And it's very sad that you worked so hard for the others, but just ignored.
0: You neglected yourself.
1: So that's a request from me, that please do take care of yourself. Take out some time to pay attention to yourself. Hour a day is also a good start.
0: I love the message. Sweet, doctor.
1: Thank you so much for joining us
0: this morning. Such an insightful conversation with you. And we look forward to having you back in the near future.
1: Sure. Okay. It's my pleasure.
0: That was Dr. Thank you so much. That was Dr. Aisha Ghani with us right here on Style in the City, Lotus FM. Now, just a reminder, if you, of course, want to get in touch and find out more, you can call her on 031-492-3494. That's 031-492-3494.

0: Imran Kamar on Lotus FM. Toira hone laga hu. And this is a proudly South African track right here on Lotus FM. All right, it's just gone 11 o'clock. I do have 30 minutes of non-stop music. Up next, after your news now with Tracy Valaidam.
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2: 11 o'clock, good morning. We start with good news. Consumers can breathe a sigh of relief as data from Statistics South Africa points to a fall in prices. The latest data shows that inflation has cooled from 5% in June to 4.3% in July. Contributions to inflation in the period came from housing, transport and insurance. Parliament's Impeachment Committee has confirmed receiving a letter from President Cyril Ramaphosa in which he raised objections with its recommended evidence leader. The committee is busy with administrative work, including appointing an evidence leader and finalising its terms of reference. This after the Western Cape High Court ruled that the committee's hearings must be put on ice. At its last meeting, the committee recommended on its correspondence to the Speaker Toko Didiza that advocate Tandazani Madonsela would be its evidence leader. Ramaphosa cited two instances of conflict of interest. Parliament's senior legal advisor, Sue Ann Isaacs.
3: The Speaker has signed up on the political authorization for us to appoint an evidence leader. But subsequently, late yesterday evening, we received a letter from the President, Mr. Ramaphosa, indicating that he has an objection to the person recommended by the committee to be appointed as evidence leader. As we received that letter quite late yesterday evening, we have not had time to apply our minds and discuss this further, but that is the development.
2: The National Coloured Congress Member of Parliament, Fadil Adams, has started to testify before the Madlanga Commission of Inquiry in Pretoria. He's facing questions about his alleged role in the investigation of seven senior crime intelligence officials, including the head Dumisani Khumalo. Adams submitted an affidavit accusing the officials' corruption and misuse of secret service funds. The affidavit triggered the IDAC investigations, which the commission has been scrutinising. Adams was put at pains to explain why he did not respond to the commission's emails.
4: What I said was I observed an email asking three questions. However, I expected more questions, therefore I did not respond to it. But I've had, and I put places on record, and you can summons the IT guys from Parliament here if you want to, that I have had numerous issues with my laptop. Though this is not an excuse, yeah. I'm just trying to explain to you the situation I was in. I'm still in with this laptop.
2: The case of the alleged mastermind in the murder of Warwick DJ Wara Stock is expected to resume in the High Court in Johannesburg today. Victor Majola will appear for the finalization of his pre-trial conference. Now, the conference refers to a formal meeting between a judge and the opposing legal counsel or self-represented parties. The aim is to organize the case, narrow down legal issues, explore settlement options, and set strict scheduling deadlines. The state's case against Majola has been strengthened. This after the killer, Amindo Pakula, reached a plea deal with the state. The 25-year-old Mozambican national confessed to pulling the trigger outside a building in the Johannesburg in December last year. He said he was paid 25,000 rand for the hit. Pakula was sentenced to 25 years in prison. Many Cape Peninsula University of Technology students are heeding the call to vacate the institution's residences. This follows days of student protests linked to dissatisfaction over CPUT's financial recovery plan and concerns around student funding. Academic activities have been suspended and all the university's campuses closed until further notice. Students who live in residences have been ordered to leave by 4 o'clock this afternoon. This engineering student is from the Free State.
5: Since the deadline is 4 o'clock, I will not leave because I have a work to do. I have work to attend to. So I'm not leaving. I don't know what's going to happen, but I don't have money to leave. So I'm staying.
2: A top story at 11 o'clock this morning. Consumers can breathe a sigh of relief as data from Statistics South Africa points to a fall in prices. I'm Tracy Blythe, more news at 12.

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1: 11:05. Hello there. Style in the City it is with me, KPD. Final hour. I've got drama in a bit, but now time to turn it up. Time for 30 minutes of non-stop music. I was selecting Mira. Hey.

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0: Just remember, it's all gonna be okay, Mira. We love you. That's a wrap of 30 minutes of non-stop music for a lovely selector. And I'm so glad this made your day, Mira. You know, when life gets a bit too hard, you need to just start taking it easier. I don't know what's going on, but I promise you, I did not hit that button. It was a booth in the studio. I think it's haunted. I don't know what happened there. But yes, thank you so much. Like I was saying, when life gets hard, you just need to start taking it easier and have more faith in your creator. All good things will, of course, you know, happen in good time. So trust and leave it onto him. So it is just gone 11:40. Have your drama series coming up in 5 minutes. Let's find out what's happening on a news break coming up after 12. Good morning, Tasha.
1: Good morning, KP. Well, several Gauteng learners have been arrested after being found in possession of dangerous weapons. The Madlanga Commission accuses MP Fadil Adams of not being truthful. The DA says an outright win of the Tshwane Metro will bring stability. And the SABC pleads with the government to grant 120 million rand election coverage funding. So all those stories coming up at 12.
2: What is a nation without its stories? 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The National Arts and Culture Awards 2026, 21 August, Sun City. Then join millions of South Africans for the SABC 1 primetime broadcast on 22 August at 8 p.m. Because when we celebrate creativity, we celebrate South Africa.
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0: Tamanu, and that's Mayuri Reddy, Neelam Narsi on Lotus FM. This 3 hours just went by so quickly. Oh my word, it came to an end. And yeah, I'm going to catch you back tomorrow. Same time, same place. Hopefully it takes longer tomorrow. 3 hours with you aren't enough, I can tell. Wednesday's edition of Rainbow Bridge, now episode number 13, taking you up to news at 12 with Tracy from me, Krishna Priyadasa, my friend. Love you lots and ciao.
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2: You look like you're on a mission. Brandon? Brandon? Hello? Anybody home?
3: Hey, dude! You're back!
2: Yeah, I took my leave until Friday. But I was getting bored at home, man.
3: Bored? But isn't your brother staying with you now, Raj?
2: He is, but we don't have the same interests, so...
3: You're bored. How is he?
2: Lost. After I moved here to Durban, it was just my brother with my mom. We all have a special connection with our parents.
3: I guess that's why parents encourage their kids to move out, so we can handle the separation when the time comes.
2: Yeah, but that doesn't apply to Indian parents.
3: Oh, definitely not. You can't do anything without their approval. And if you dare, don't answer that phone when your mom calls.
2: You're finished.
3: I'm sorry, man. Just be grateful that she isn't suffering anymore.
2: Yeah, thanks, Bren. I am. Come in.
4: Hey, Raj. I saw your car in the car park. Sorry about your mom.
2: Thank you. I figure I'd rather get back to work instead of staying at home and moping all the time because I miss her so much.
4: I know that feeling. People will tell you to take time to grieve, but it's too soon. And truth be told, you don't know how to grieve.
2: And that effect. I know she's gone and I have all these emotions to sift through, but right now... I don't want to tackle that. I'm afraid I'll break down, actually. My dad also passed away, but it's different when it's your mother, you know?
4: My advice? Live your life. You wake up every day and go through the motions, and when you're ready to sort out that grief, your body will let you know. I found that dealing with issues has its time and place. Don't rush it. When it's ready to surface, let it out, and you'll find that you can deal with it a lot easier.
2: You sound like you're talking from experience.
4: I lost my sister a year ago. It left me in pieces.
2: How do you put those pieces back when you know there are pieces missing?
4: You put back what you can. And one day you realize that the missing pieces no longer fit. You can either keep the picture incomplete or finish it with new pieces.
2: But that picture will never be the same.
4: Yes, and that's the beauty of it. Because now that picture has evolved and now it's a video. And if you don't press play... it will remain stuck forever.
2: I see what you mean when you said your body will let you know. I guess because this happened so suddenly, my body wasn't able to handle it. Guess I have to better equip myself, eh?
4: Yes, like a video game. You have to gain experience and tokens in order to level up.
2: Thanks. That's the best explanation I've heard. Thanks for helping and making it easier to cope.
4: No problem. So how much do you charge for a psychology session? So I can double that.
2: Desika was right, eh? Even professionals don't think straight when it comes to our loved ones.
4: I haven't been here long, but even I noticed that Desika is pretty much right about a lot of things. Now, have you seen Brandon?
2: He was in the staff room earlier. Not sure if he's still there. Though I won't disturb him if he is. He is extremely busy.
4: Is he going over patient reports?
2: No, he's trying to figure out which cartoon to give to Clarina so he can turn her to the fun side.
4: She's 15, right? Maybe Naruto. Yep, definitely Naruto.
2: Brandon is bad enough now. You as well? Sheesh. It's only cartoons, man.
4: For your information, it's an art form. And there's a planetary distance difference between the two.

0: Hey, Raymond, have you seen Amy? I checked the reception area and she wasn't there.
1: I think she was helping Jessica. Anything I can help with, Devin?
0: Yeah, can you please get her? Clarita's not feeling well. I advise she goes to the hospital.
1: I was just about to go for lunch. I'll take them.

0: Let me just sit here on this bench for a while, Janaki. I don't know why I'm feeling so tired today. Must be this weather.
1: Dawa, drink some water, Reshma.
0: Much better.
1: Yeah.
0: Who's there, Janaki?
1: My son. He said, wait, read here. Reshma, what this says?
0: Hello, Ma. H-R-U. Hope. Letter U. Thumbs up. Coming to see. U-N-X-T-W-K. Hey, what's this, man? Your son don't know how to spell what? Got. S-U-M. Thumbs up. News. Number 4. You. Smiley face. Hey, how are you supposed to read this?
1: I told him before time to send a proper message, but he still write like this. What I must do?
0: Twist his ears and tell him to write properly.
1: How many times I must tell? He keep telling me this is how people write these days. I must get with the times.
0: Your son is faulty. My daughter types like that too, but not when she's sending me messages, eh? She type proper words in proper English. Don't know why we bother sending children to school when they don't learn to spell right. Hey, there's Raj. Raj, my boy. Raj.
2: Hello, aunties. How are you?
0: Never mind about us, Raj. I'm so sorry about your mother.
2: Thank you. It means a lot. She's in a better place. And I'm just grateful she doesn't have to suffer anymore. She had a very hard life.
0: Your mother worked.
2: Not at first. My dad was the kind of person who believed that a man should earn for his family.
1: My husband, too. He wanted me to stay at home and look after my house and my family. What good that did. After my husband died, my son dumped me here.
0: Yeah, that's because your husband only used your DNA to get your son. And when the job was done, your DNA went poof, vanished.
1: Yeah, true, Reshma. And what I never do for him. Nice thanks I got.
0: Janaki, no matter how much you complain about your son, you'll still put him on your head. How your father died, Raj?
2: Cancer. I was 18. Just finished school.
1: Hey, that's a terrible sickness to have. Uncle too had the same thing. Prostate cancer he had.
2: Prostate cancer, Auntie Janaki. My father too. He had it in his younger days and it was caught early, so it was removed. No hassles. But cancer is like weeds. You pull out one and more grow back in its place.
0: Oh, so he developed again?
2: Yes, but my dad didn't bother to go for regular checkups, so the second time was more aggressive.
0: Oh, your mother must have been furious. He never listened to keep himself healthy, eh?
2: No lies. My mother had a few choice words to say to him. And honestly, I agreed with everything that she said. I didn't think it was fair of him to neglect his health when he had a family to support, and no amount of family and finance concerns can excuse that.
0: I believe that once you choose to start a family, your life doesn't belong to just you anymore. Yes, you can have some time to yourself, but it's selfish to only think about yourself.
2: Thankfully, my mom was excellent at sewing, so she became a dressmaker. Soon she was conducting classes and eventually opened a small business. Along with the bursary, she helped me through varsity.
0: Losing family members is hard, but losing a mother, there's no words.
2: I'm a psychologist, and even I don't know how to describe it. I guess I just have to be grateful for knowing her and for all that she's taught me. And be especially thankful that she was my mother.

0: Dr. Nider needed in casualty. Dr. Nider in casualty,
1: Amy,
0: please.
1: Please sit down before you make a hole in the floor from all that pacing.
2: Oh, sorry. Thanks for bringing us to the hospital, Raymond.
1: No problem. I didn't see Clarina this morning. Was she unwell then?
2: Sort of. She had a mild fever and said her body hurt. She had an earache and headache too. I thought she was coming down with the flu because she felt weak as well. So I asked Devon to check her up. I hope she's going to be okay.
1: She'll be fine. They'll run a few tests just to make sure she doesn't have any other infections and give her some antibiotics. She'll probably stay overnight.
2: I should have been more alert when she said she wasn't feeling well. I should have called Devon immediately.
1: Hey, we all get sick. It's okay. At least it isn't anything serious.
2: I know, but she's been going through so much already, Raymond.
1: You've really grown attached to her. How's her guardianship coming along?
2: Longer than I'd hoped. There are so many legal procedures, background checks, and paperwork that needs to be done. I'm actually very irritated it's taking so long.
1: At least she has a good place to stay in the interim.
2: Rainbow Bridge is an amazing place, and it's helped Clarina so much. But it's time she left. She needs a proper home. She needs to go to school. She needs to be a child. Sorry, young adult.
1: It's hard to picture her as an adult, especially when we all treat her as our baby. Have you thought about the possibility that she might find it difficult to adjust to her new surroundings again?
2: I have, and I have spoken to Raj about it as well. He seems to think that she'll cope just fine.
1: Why did you choose to work at an orphanage?
2: I told you, I came from a wealthy background. Always got whatever I wanted. After I realized there was more to life than my tantrums and rule-breaking, I wanted to give back. I thought an orphanage was the best place to do that. I started out as a volunteer, and when a position opened up for a receptionist, I took it.
1: A wealthy chick who became a receptionist.
2: Yeah, money can't buy you happiness, but it helps when you want to adopt.
1: How'd you meet Clarina?
2: Another orphanage had been closed down by authorities due to mismanagement. There were reports of abuse as well. The orphanage I was working at took those children in. The first time I laid eyes on Clarina, I knew she was special. I mean, all those kids are special. But I felt a deep connection with her.
1: How long was she at the orphanage?
2: Since she was 3 years old. When I met her, she just turned 15, and it appalled me as to how hard life had treated her so far. She started out fine, but the ownership of the orphanage changed, and the last owners neglected the kids. She was bullied and beaten a lot.
1: Yes, I remember when she came to Rainbow Bridge. She was so quiet and never spoke to anyone for the first week.
2: She had 2 broken ribs and a fractured leg. I started legal proceedings to adopt her, and around the same time, I heard about Rainbow Bridge. I applied for the receptionist job and was so grateful when I was allowed to bring Clarina with me.
1: Life treats us all differently, but I'm glad for Clarina's sake that that's all in the past now. You've done so much for her, paid for her therapy, hired a private tutor for her education.
2: It's the least I could do. I had to cover up for a lot of things.
1: What do you mean?
2: Nothing. I'm just so happy at the remarkable recovery she's made in the past few months she's been with us.
1: And she's very intelligent, too. I'm glad she found you. She needed a guardian angel.
2: She's certainly my guardian angel. She's given me a new purpose. I can't imagine my life without her.
1: Well, I can safely tell you, neither can we. Everyone at Rainbow Bridge has grown attached to her. We'll be sad to see her leave.
2: She'll come visit, I promise. I'm sorry, Raymond.
1: What for?
2: We were supposed to go out for coffee today.
1: We did. Hospitals make excellent coffee, too.
2: You know what I mean.
1: Yes. But someone told me that it doesn't matter where we go as long as we enjoy each other's company.
3: Thank you for listening to Rainbow Bridge by Nareshni Govender. Join us again tomorrow for another episode. We'll be right back.
4: SABC News, independent and impartial.
3: At 12 o'clock at afternoon, motorists travelling on the N2 northbound are warned to expect heavy delays following a multiple heavy motor vehicle crash between the Isibaya and Umdloti off-ramps north of Durban. Three trucks are involved in the collision, which has affected the slow and middle lanes of the northbound carriageway. KwaZulu-Natal RTI spokesperson Cindy Msimang.
5: There's a report of a multiple heavy motor vehicle accident on N2 northbound between Isibaya and Umdloti off-ramp. Three heavy motor vehicles are involved. The lanes that are affected are the slow lane and the middle lane. The motorists are advised to approach that area with extra caution.
3: Inflation has cooled to a five-month low on the back of lower food and fuel prices. Statistics South Africa's newly released data shows that food and non-alcoholic beverages fell to their lowest levels since 2010. This was on the back of lower rates on cereal products, maize meal, white bread and beef. Principal survey statistician at Stats SA, Johan Pierre Terblanche, says the reduction in fuel prices also supported the lower inflation print.
6: The headline inflation rate cooled for the first time in 5 months, declining to 4.3% in July from 5% in June. The monthly increase in the consumer price index was 0.2%, down from 0.7% in June. The slowdown can be attributed to three main factors: softer inflation for food and non-alcoholic beverages, lower municipal tariff increases, and a decline in fuel prices. Food and non-alcoholic beverages declined to 0.9% in July. This is the lowest print for food and non-alcoholic beverages in more than 16 years.
3: Parliament's Impeachment Committee has confirmed receiving a letter from President Cyril Ramaphosa in which he's raised objections with its recommended evidence leader. The committee is busy with administrative work, including appointing an evidence leader and finalising its terms of reference. This after the Western Cape High Court ruled that the committee's hearings must be put on ice. At its last meeting, the committee recommended in its correspondence to the Speaker, Toko Didiza, that advocate Thanda Zani Madonsela would be its evidence leader. Ramaphosa has cited two instances of conflict of interest. Parliament's senior legal advisor, Sue Ann Isaacs.
7: The Speaker has signed up on the political authorization for us to appoint an evidence leader, but subsequently, late yesterday evening, we received a letter from the President, Mr. Ramaphosa, indicating that he has an objection to the person recommended by the committee to be appointed as evidence leader. As we received that letter quite late yesterday evening, we have not had time to apply our minds and discuss this further, but that is the development.
3: The National Coloured Congress Member of Parliament, Fadil Adams, says he respects the Madlanga Commission of Inquiry and its chairperson, Justice Mbuyiseli Madlanga. This after Adams was grilled about his previous testimony that he only became aware of correspondence from the commission in April this year. Justice Madlanga questioned Adams about how he could have forgotten about a notice related to his right of reply that was sent to him in October last year. Adams, who is testifying before the commission in Pretoria, cited demanding political responsibilities and the volume of emails he received as the reasons for forgetting.
8: You're the only man besides my father who's ever given me a beating. That's how much respect I have for this commission.
9: Now, thank you. not about me chastising you, no. But thank you for saying you take the commission seriously. Now, if you do, you receive an email in October 2025 telling you about the Rule 3 notice. You respond to it 11 days later. I will tell you now that it is hard to believe that you would forget about that communication.
3: Liberia has agreed to take in more than 1,000 third country deportees from the US over the next year. It's one of the biggest deals that Washington has agreed so far as it continues its clampdown on illegal migration. An initial group of 20 is due to land tomorrow. Liberian officials say that the arrivals have been screened, with most having committed immigration-related offenses. Your top story at 12 o'clock this afternoon. Motorists travelling on the N2 northbound are warned to expect heavy delays
10: following a multi-heavy motor vehicle crash between the Isibaya and Umgloti off-ramps north of Durban. I'm Tracy Vilay, the More News at 1. Now, though, it's time for Newsbreak.

0: Good afternoon. It's your midweek edition of Newsbreak on Lotus FM. It's Wednesday, the 19th of August, 2026. My name's Tashlin Naidu. Lots to get through on the program today. In some of those headlines, several Gauteng learners have been arrested after being found in possession of dangerous weapons.
1: There was also a kitchen knife, which was quite unusual, but several ogabes were discovered, as well as machetes.
0: The Madlanga Commission has accused MP Fadil Adams of not being truthful.
2: Now I will repeat my question for the third time, and I will say, so it was untruthful to say that you only saw the communication of October 2025 for the first time 3 months ago.
3: In respect of, yes, Chairperson, that now that I have all the emails, even my response in front of me, yes.
0: The Democratic Alliance says an outright win of the Tshwane Metro will bring stability.
4: Someone's got to keep all those 11 pieces of the puzzle together. Let me tell you, that is not a recipe for good government. It is a recipe for permanent coalition chaos. And that's exactly what we're seeing. Right now, we are seeing this coalition starting to pull itself apart in the public.
0: And the SABC pleads with government to grant 120 million rand election coverage funding.
5: We need to be sufficiently informed through the public broadcaster, which has to fulfill a public mandate that as we speak, insofar as election coverage is unfunded. Last week we heard ICASA has made certain rules about our broadcasters being able to give the 40-second slots. All that has to be paid for.
0: Salma Patel joins me this afternoon. She'll be bringing you a full market update as well as a sport report. But for now, here she is with those headlines.
6: Well, coming up, the Comrades Marathon Association launches its 100th race for next year. Players announced for the Nedbank Golf Challenge and the Springboks clash with the All Blacks at Ellis Park this Saturday. Details a little later in a full sport report.
0: You can also send us your thoughts and messages on the WhatsApp line, that number 071-613-7803. Well, starting with this top story of the afternoon now, there has been several learners who have been arrested after being found in possession of weapons at schools in Gauteng. Now, the search and seizure operations are being led by Provincial MEC for Education, Lebohang Maile. The multidisciplinary operations are aimed at tackling crime, substance abuse, gangsterism, and the possession of dangerous weapons within schools. Now, the searches have intensified over the last few weeks, with several dangerous weapons and drugs being confiscated from learners. SABC reporter Nomvuyo Ntanjana is on the ground, and she brings us an update.
1: Indeed, we are currently stationed, as we speak, in Alexandra, where the MEC Gauteng, MEC for Education, Lebohang Maile, is leading an SAPS-led search and seizure operation. And as you have correctly mentioned, this is not the first time. However, there were new developments or unusual developments outside of the weapons being confiscated at the first school, that being East Bank High. There we saw several school-going children being arrested and others taken in for questioning. As you would recall, that not so long ago, in fact, last week, several school children were burning school furniture at the school. However, those arrested are children who were found in possession of bullets for guns, 9mm guns, we were told. They did also confiscate we have come to expect from the schools, that being drugs, marijuana, knives, and weapons. However, the operation is ongoing, as the MEC is now or has now moved to the third location, that being Alexandra High School.
0: In terms of, you know, the two schools that you have visited today, in terms of, you know, the contraband and weapons that you found, are you able to maybe detail those for us?
1: So far what we've seen are ogabe knives. There was also a kitchen knife, which was quite unusual, but several ogabes were discovered, as well as machetes.
0: The last time these raids were held, they were specifically targeting certain schools that were maybe sort of problematic or had instances of gangsterism within them. And there were talks about also, you know, the sale of drugs within these schools. The schools today, what can you tell us about, you know, why these specific schools?
1: So far, we are yet to have an interview with the MEC where he will detail as to how they discovered the schools. But however, there is a common thread there, that being schools. Remember, the education or the department rather revealed that over 200 schools in Gauteng have been identified as safety risk. The three schools that we visited the first time are schools that were trending on social media for violence and gangsterism. However, at this, I would not be surprised to find out that they followed that common thread here where these schools, they start trending based on what they have discovered and what we have witnessed on the ground.
0: So what more can we expect in terms of the raids for today?
1: For today, as mentioned, we are at the last school. Earlier, we were told that they would move to Westbury location here in Gauteng, and you would recall that's an area where it's riddled with gangster or gang-related violence. However, they have indicated that that raid will be happening on Friday. So as I'm speaking to you, we are at the third school. We've just arrived. We are about to go in, and after that, that's when we'll be talking to the MEC in terms of what then after this, because you would recall again, not so long ago, he held a media briefing where he was saying each and every issue uncovered or discovered at the schools has to have an owner in terms of resolution. So we will be seeking answers as to what exactly is the resolution. We are seeing the problems, but what is the resolution?
0: SABC reporter Nomvuyo Ntanjana giving us the latest on that story.
7: Hi, Tashlin and Salma. It's very disturbing and concerning that school-going learners are behaving like thugs. There is definitely a degeneration in learner behavior. It's good that the authorities are proactive and have arrested these law-breaking pupils. More spot checks will curb this problem. Thank you, Tash and Salma. Have a lovely afternoon. Rani Stengamana.
0: Well, moving to another story now, an alleged kingpin involved in a syndicate removing of millions of worth of rands of worth of guardrails in various road networks in KZN has appeared in the Kwadukuza Magistrates Court north of Durban. Now, the removal of the guardrails has resulted in the deaths of innocent road users. Just last week, the Department of Transport says a special security team working with SAPS organized crime units members, they ensured the arrest of the kingpin suspect to be the main leader of the guardrail mafia. Now, joining us on the line is SABC reporter Talisha Naidu, who was at court. Talisha, good afternoon and thank you for joining us.
8: Good afternoon, Tashlin, on your pleasure.
0: And I understand that this case has just happened not too long ago. What can you tell us about what happened in court today?
8: Yes, well, we just stepped out of court because the case has been postponed. The two suspects appeared at the Kwadukuza Magistrates Court today. They are facing charges linked to alleged theft and illegal dealing in road infrastructure. They're facing a charge with regards to the Criminal Procedures Act Section 3 that deals with essential road networks. And that's, you know, an act and a charge that is equivalent to about 15 years imprisonment if found guilty. But their arrest follows an investigation that was done after, you know, a suspect was arrested in the Inanda area. And this suspect then led investigators along with the KwaZulu-Natal Department of Transport Special Security Team and SAPS organized crime to Jacobs south of Durban, where investigators believe that the stolen guardrails were being taken to and processed. Now, these guardrails are these steel barriers that you find along highways. Those barriers have been stolen across critical road networks in KwaZulu-Natal and was being taken to the scrap metal company in Jacobs. It was being processed, it was being refurbished and then resold to the KZN Department of Transport. So it was a boomerang effect that was happening between the theft of it and the resale of it. And then the investigations began, which led to the arrest of the owner of that company in Jacobs, who's believed to be now the kingpin of the syndicate that extends beyond KwaZulu-Natal, but into the department believes are other provinces in the country. Over the years, this has cost the department approximately 500 million rand to replace these guardrails. Now, today in court, the two suspects did appear, and the media had submitted an application to the court to request to broadcast the proceedings. But that request was actually objected to by the defense in court today because they said that they needed more time. The defense attorney was actually indisposed for a few weeks and had only returned to court today and needed more time to review that application, but also to consult with the accused and to make her way forward with the case. So the case has been postponed to the 23rd of September, and this is to allow for profiling of those suspects as well on the state's part, and to also do further investigations to find out their links to various other syndicates across the country. So this will be back in court on the 23rd of September for this to be heard, as well as their bail application and that media application.
0: Talisha, just before I let you go, I do understand that this has become quite a concern for the Department of Transport with placing motorists at risk on the roads, and there have been a death as a result of this. What's the sentiment with regards from the Department of Transport? I do understand that you did speak to some officials.
8: Yes, so I spoke to the KZN Department of Transport Human Settlement spokesperson in Dabi Zinchle Sabia, who says that they are very concerned about the scale of this alleged theft and then the threats that it poses to motorists, because it's a serious risk. He's been showing us videos of routes along even long stretches of the R617 that are completely without guardrails. Now, this protects motorists on the road when it comes to accidents, or also, preventing animals from getting onto the roadway in stretches like the R617. So it has been a great risk for motorists, but more essentially, it's been a heavy burden for the department as well. The cost involved in replacing these guardrails has been quite significant for them. But also what is a greater concern is the alleged link of this syndicate with employees of the KZN Department of Transport. Because what the spokesperson in WZNC had told me is that more arrests are imminent, and the links now are going deeper into the KwaZulu-Natal Department of Transport as well as their employees. It's been alleged that some of their employees are involved in such syndicates. Some of their employees are also involved in leasing out heavy machinery within the department to these various syndicates, to illegal miners. So this is becoming of quite concern, but the spokesperson in WZNJCB are saying that they are adamant, along with the NEC for transport, that's NEC Sibonito Duma, that they will now clamp down on these illegal activities and they will hold all those accountable.
0: Shocking revelations. Talisha, thank you so much for that update.
8: You're welcome. Thank you.
0: And that was SABC reporter Talisha Naidoo joining us live from the KwaDukuza Magistrates Court north of Durban. It's just gone 19 minutes past 12, Wednesday, the 19th of August, 2026. This is Newsbreak on Lotus FM. Salma Patel is standing by. She's got a full market update coming up next.
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0: $1,727 per ounce, while the price of Brent crude oil is at $91.54 a barrel. That's it for this market update. For Newsbreak, I'm Salma Patel.
1: Well, moving to other news now, the truth, the apology and the freezing laptop all took center stage at the Madlanga Commission this morning. National Coloured Congress Member of Parliament Fadil Adams claimed that during his last appearance, he did not receive the information the commission had sent to him. Adams, who is testifying in Pretoria, is expected to answer questions about the Section 27 affidavit he'd submitted to IDAC that led to the investigation of seven crime intelligence officials, including its head, Dumisani Khumalo, being arrested. Now, Adams had previously told the commission that he had only received a notice related to his right of reply 3 months late. Now, however, the commission's chairperson, that's Justice Mbuyiseli Madlanga, has produced proof that Adams responded to the first email on October the 14th, 2025. Justice Madlanga has told Adams that he's not being truthful.
2: I will admit, chairperson, that all this confusion regarding the emails and my correspondence is entirely my fault. I could have done better, and I should have done better. My recollection of the email referring to the Section 3 is pertaining to the one that comes afterwards, and I did get my dates mixed, and for that I profusely apologize. I also, chairperson, I sat here on the 11th, and you told me that I wasn't taking the commission seriously. It was something that I disagree with even now. However, I will take full responsibility for all the confusion and all the delay regarding to the emails that came. Parliament will know, and I can deny this again so I can prove it again, that all email correspondence sent, even from the police portfolio, is sent to my administrator, Baldin Libber, because my laptop just does not respond 50% of the time. So for this, chairperson, I do apologize to you and everybody profusely, but this was my fault. I will not run from this.
3: You are ahead of me. My question is a simple one. My question is a simple one. It is this. When you said on 11 August 2026, you received communication, that is the email communication of October 2025, you saw it for the first time 3 months ago, that is 3 months now in 2026, that was untruthful. Is that so?
2: Chairperson, in respect of the email mentioned, I was referring to the follow-up emails that I saw later, not this one right here, because I'd responded to this email.
1: That was National Coloured Congress leader and Member of Parliament Fadil Adams appearing before the Madlanga Commission. Now, the Democratic Alliance is calling on voters in the Tshwane Metro to give the party an outright majority in the November polls, arguing that the Metro's multi-party coalition has created political instability at the expense of service delivery. DA Federal Leader Jordan Hill-Lewis, joined by Federal Chairperson Solly Msimanga and DA Tshwane Mayoral candidate Silius Brink, made the call as he launched the party's Working for All tour in Centurion. He said that the DA majority would bring stability and allow the party to focus on improving service delivery. SABC Zara Groenewald has the details.
4: Addressing supporters, Hill-Lewis outlined the DA's priorities for Tshwane ahead of the November polls, focusing on what he calls coalition chaos.
5: Every time there's a difficult decision, someone's got to keep all those 11 pieces of the puzzle together. Let me tell you, that is not a recipe for good government. It is a recipe for permanent coalition chaos. And that's exactly what we're seeing. Right now, we are seeing this coalition starting to pull itself apart in the public. What a mess.
4: With the city continuing to grapple with water shortages and aging infrastructure, Hill-Lewis also criticized Tshwane's reliance on water tankers. He says residents should instead vote directly for the government they want.
5: Do not cast a vote for a small party and hope that after the election your vote ends up supporting the government that you like. You don't have to do that.

0: you can vote directly for the government you want. Give Celia Brink and give the DA the majority we need to get this city working for all. Vote DA to end the coalition of chaos in Tshwane.
1: I am Zara Groenewald in Tshwane.
2: Now, Parliament's Communication and Digital Technologies Portfolio Committee has met with Communication Minister Solly Malatsi for an update on the SABC's request for 120 million rand to fund the coverage of the local government elections. Now, last week, MPs, they were told that the request was denied due to a lack of technical compliance in the submission. Malatsi says he has written to National Treasury as well as the Presidency to look at avenues to resolve the situation. Salma Patel has that report.
3: Members of the committee are not happy about the lack of funding for the SABC to fulfill its constitutional mandate. They say this money is for the SABC to cover the election season with enough scope and depth and to ensure all parties get equitable coverage in the run-up to the 4th of November elections. Here is the ANC's Imran Subrati and the IFP's Alko Ngobese.
4: The people of South Africa need to be sufficiently informed through the public broadcaster, which has to fulfill a public mandate that as we speak, insofar as election coverage is unfunded. Last week we heard ICASA has made certain rules about our broadcasters being able to give the 40-second slots. All that has to be paid for. Where does the public broadcaster fund that?
5: It is the right of the voters not to be deprived the right to choose the political party that will run the local government.
3: Last week, the Department of Communications told MPs the SABC's request for election funding was turned down because it was late. Minister Solly Malatsi also said that it did not meet the technical compliance requirements. The SABC denied that the submission was late, and the committee has called for a timeline of the process from the department. But the MKP's Adil Nchabaleng wants more answers.
6: Who is who in this department? Because you are the minister, you have a DG, you have DDGs, and then you have entities as a line functionary. Who is not in charge of what? Why do we have this situation where between yourself, the deputy minister, and the executives, and there is this impasse, and there's this crisis that is looming, and is playing out in terms of public programs now being sabotaged?
3: Committee Chair Kusela Sangoni Diko says they are trying to avoid a situation where political parties and independent candidates accuse government of not providing funding, thereby denying them equitable coverage. But Malatsi defended his department.
4: There is no party that would benefit from the absence of a depth and massive scope of coverage from elections. None. Whether you are the third largest party or the second largest party or the biggest party in the country. I think all parties will always feel strongly about whether we are covered sufficiently or insufficiently.
3: Malatsi added that he has requested assistance from both National Treasury and the Presidency to find a solution. That report by Abra Barbia. For Newsbreak, I'm Salma Patel in Durban.
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3: Good afternoon. The Comrades Marathon Association, or CMA, has launched its historic 100th race for next year. But the good news has been marred by conflict between the Comrades Marathon Association, Athletics South Africa, and KZN Athletics. Late last night, ASA released a statement saying that they will not sanction next year's 100th Comrades Marathon. This position follows the failure of the CMA to recognize and comply with the governance and regulatory framework governing athletics. ASA also confirmed that next year's Comrades has not been authorized or sanctioned through KwaZulu-Natal Athletics and therefore formally distanced itself from the organization, administration and conduct of the event. But CMA is adamant that the race will go ahead in June 2027. The Nedbank Golf Challenge, dubbed Africa's Major, has announced the first couple of players that will be in action at this year's event at Sun City in December. Amongst them, two-time major winner and Live Golf South Africa champion, Bryanson DeChambeau. Norway's Christopher Reiten will also return to defend his title. Organisers are also excited about some significant course changes ahead of the DP World Tour event. Rounding off with rugby news now, it's the official trophy reveal for rugby's greatest rivalry, the four-test series between the Springboks and the All Blacks. 1996 captains South Africa's Gary Teichman and New Zealand's Sean Fitzpatrick will share their thoughts on issues such as the significance of the tour and the rivalry between arguably the two greatest rugby nations on earth. The first test takes place at Ellis Park in Johannesburg on Saturday. Well, that's it from Newsbreak's World of Sport. I'm Salma Patel.
2: Well, as we wrap up the program this afternoon, we'll get a few messages coming through on the WhatsApp line this afternoon. Rajan Rajkumar says, why are parents not inspecting their children's school bags to ensure that the only things that they carry to school are textbooks and stationery? We have another one coming through from Patsy saying she always tells children that they cannot be better than others and they need to focus on their education and they need to make a better life for themselves.
8: Good afternoon, Tashlin and the Newsbreak team. Great coverage as always. Afternoon enlightenment by your team. Great initiative conducted and carried out now, this operation to eradicate students in position of weapons, drugs, and of course leading to violence and gangsterism in school, turning our educational institutions into a war zone. It's about time and it must be ongoing. Excellent initiative. Nirmala Devi Mudli in Alberton.
9: Good afternoon to the Newsbreak team. It's really sad that our school grounds has turned into a war zone. What are the principal and the teachers doing about it? Can't they search students like how it used to be in the old days, where our kids can be safe? Thank you, Nelisha.
2: Nanda Kistansami from Durban North says the stealing and destruction of the country's infrastructure is concerning. Persons caught or arrested must be charged for sabotage.
10: I just want to say that they are learners. As long as you're in a primary school and high school, you're a learner. You become a student when you go to university. So I think we need to use the terms correctly. Students refers to those that are at university, tertiary level, and learners are at primary school and high school. Thank you.
2: That was Jane. So I think we did mention learners during the coverage. I think you were mentioning that from another WhatsApp message that did come through. But this one coming through from Roche saying, Adams speaks too much. It does seem like he may not be the most honest man that's appearing before the Madlanga Commission. And that's where we wrap it up this afternoon. It came your way courtesy of the team, executive producer Salma Patel, senior producer Taresh Hari Prashad, and myself, Tashlin Naidu. Vashen Sukhan, he's standing by. He's got the lunch break coming up next.

The Durandar version of Oi Oi on Lunch Break, Lotus FM, midweek. Good afternoon. I certainly hope it's been a day full of smiles and positive energy, but I'm here to add to that. My name is Varshan Sikkim, taking over the hot seat from Tashlin. And Newsbreak afternoon, slot back tomorrow, 12 to 12.30. So this is what's happening on our show this afternoon. Well, we can look forward to the entertainment news bulletin as usual, slot 12.50. More trouble for Shah Rukh Khan, Ajay Devgan and Tiger Shroff in the Pan Masala matter. And A.R. Rahman's tribute to Asha Bhosle is getting the support of India's biggest stars. Then, between 1 and 2 o'clock, obviously we have the crunch. And also looking forward to my guest joining us at 1.15. Fraudsters are increasingly targeting cash-strapped South Africans through various manipulation schemes, including what is known as a money mule account. You may or may not know when you are being used as a passenger of criminal funds. My guest has more information about this and expert advice on how to stay alert at all times. And you've got to stay locked on to this dial. It's Lotus FM's Lunch Break.

Elvis Presley, always on my mind. Nice to have this one here for a Wednesday afternoon. And Melissa's back today on the psychic medium slot at 1:30, which is crossing over. We do already have a listener who messaged us at exactly 12:30. So you can listen into the conversation. Yeah, glad to have our psychic medium back on the show this afternoon. But now, as we prepare to bring you movie news, we're just going to go into more music here on the show and bringing on this very popular tune right now by DJ Elvis, Gulabi Yake.

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8: So we're just about getting into our entertainment news bulletin right now, but just opening the line to you once more, because we do have a bit of a communication issue with the listener for this afternoon's crossing over. So I am reopening the line right now. If you're going to be the first person to send me a message right now to be on crossing over with the psychic medium Melissa at 1:30, then you will definitely go through. WhatsApp me, text me on 071-613-7803. A.R. Rahman's tribute to Usher Bhosle is growing in name, respect, and stature by the day. The musical genius who had recorded Ashaji's final song before her passing released the teaser to the audio track first earlier this year on World Music Day, and subsequently is working on the video, which features some big names in Indian entertainment. Shah Rukh Khan has made a special appearance in the music video. Kamal Hassan also contributed to it, and now we hear Salman Khan has also joined the project titled Asha Forever. Originally conceptualized during Asha Bhosle's lifetime and was meant to be gifted to her, while many believed she was hale and hearty. Rahman is grateful to Shah Rukh, Salman and Kamal Hassan for their generosity in celebrating Asha's extraordinary legacy, thereby adding more power to the tribute. On Monday, we carried the story about Bollywood actors Shah Rukh Khan, Ajay Devgan and Tiger Shroff being served notices by the Maharashtra Food and Drug Administration for their association with the Pan Masala brand. And now we have been informed that they could be liable to more than a fine in the matter. The administration's commissioner publicly stated that the actors would face a fine of a substantial amount of money if their responses to the notice received last week Friday is found unsatisfactory. Considering the strict regulations in place against the violation of food safety through misleading ads, legal action can be taken under applicable laws. Until now, none have given any statement regarding the show cause notices issued to them. And for the unversed, the state of Maharashtra currently has a ban on gutkha and pan masala products containing tobacco or nicotine, citing severe health risks. That's the Entertainment Bulletin on the Lunch Break Show on Lotus FM. KSNX song. Okay,

Tracy is standing by with news at 1, but before that, I'm just going to gap this in very quickly. This is what's happening on Bollywood Billboard this Saturday. Remember that song, Shaky by Sanju Rathod? Well, the singer has another hit song topping our charts on Bollywood Billboard. Tune in this Saturday between 1 and 3 p.m. to find out more.

0: OutSurance will go out of their way to try and save you money on your car insurance. If they can't, ask for 500 Rand. SMS out to 45012. That's out to 45012.
1: 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Independent and impartial.
2: 1 o'clock at afternoon, Parliament's Impeachment Committee has resolved to obtain legal advice after it received a letter from President Cyril Ramaphosa in which he objects to the evidence leader the committee has recommended. Following its last meeting, the committee notified the National Assembly Speaker Toko Didiza that it had recommended the appointment of Advocate Thanda Zani Madonsela as evidence leader. However, Ramaphosa has cited two instances of conflict of interest. Some MPs have raised objections to Ramaphosa's letter, but committee chairperson Makashule Ghana has made this ruling.
3: So what I'm appealing to the committee, we give legal the space to consider the options, and if they come and say no, we believe that the committee is still within its correct. We can then proceed with the appointment. But if they come with another option, then we have to consider it. But we will be failing if we do not fully apply our mind to this. We have to take a step back from the politics of the matter.
2: Parliament's Portfolio Committee on Police has begun its inquiry into gang-related violence with a summit which it describes as solutions-based. The summit brings together communities from gang-affected areas, victims, civil society and policing stakeholders, including KwaZulu-Natal Police Commissioner Nhlanhla Mkwanazi. The committee says the inquiry must go beyond short-term interventions such as the deployment of soldiers and focus on dismantling the criminal networks driving the violence. Committee Chairperson Ian Cameron.
4: Operation Prosper may create some breathing room. It might be an opportunity for a little bit of breathing room, but the SANDF is there to support the police and not become the police. If SAPS, broader crime intelligence, detectives, forensic services, prosecutors, and courts cannot use the space to weaken the criminal networks behind the violence, then that calm will be temporary.
2: The case of the alleged mastermind in the murder of Warwick DJ Wara Stock has been postponed to the 18th of next month in the High Court in Johannesburg. The aim of the postponement is to allow for the finalization of the pre-trial conference date and confirmation of the accused's legal representation. Victor Majola appeared briefly in court this morning. Majola is charged with the premeditated murder of DJ Waris and conspiracy to commit murder. His co-accused Mozambican national Armindo Pakula is currently serving a 25-year prison sentence after he entered into a plea agreement with the state and confessing to the murder of Stock in exchange for 25,000 rand payment. Acting Judge William Karam presided over the matter.
5: His matter then is postponed to the 18th of September 2026. This is a final postponement in respect of his legal representation of the current attorneys representing him. The court did on the last occasion request him to quote unquote get his house in order with regard to legal representation. This obviously persists, and the court informs him that the court is giving him a further opportunity to do so. You are to remain in custody.
2: Motorists travelling on the N2 northbound are warned to expect heavy delays following a multi-heavy motor vehicle crash between the Isibaya and Umdloti off-ramps north of Durban. Three trucks are involved in the collision, which has affected the slow and middle lanes of the northbound carriageway. KwaZulu-Natal RTI spokesperson Cindy Msimang.
6: There's a report of a multiple heavy motor vehicle accident on N2 northbound between Isibaya and Umdloti off-ramp. Three heavy motor vehicles are involved. The lanes that are affected are the slow lane and the middle lane. The motorists are advised to approach that area with extra caution.
2: Your top story at 1 o'clock this afternoon. Parliament's Impeachment Committee has resolved to obtain legal advice after it received a letter from President Cyril Ramaphosa in which he objects to the evidence leader the committee has recommended. That's my bit for this afternoon. Stay tuned for your next news update at 2 with Navitha. From myself, Tracy Valitham, stay safe and take care.
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Welcome to the Lunch Break Show on Lotus FM. Fraudsters are increasingly targeting cash-strapped South Africans through various manipulation schemes, including what is now known as a money mule account. You may or may not know when you are being used as a passenger of criminal funds. My guest at 1:15 has more information about this and expert advice on how to stay alert.

0: Yeah, bring you some of the best stuff, the old and the new tunes this afternoon for your Wednesday lunch break on Lotus FM. Welcome to the show. What may appear to be a simple way to make extra cash can have serious financial, legal, and reputational consequences. We're talking about money mule accounts, where fraudsters are recruiting people as money mules to receive and move stolen funds through their bank accounts. This practice has escalated into a major national fraud trend in South Africa. And joining me now to warn us about the risks and give us more detailed information about the issue is Bonolo Sebulai, head of Fraud GoTime Bank. Bonolo, it's great to have you on our show. Welcome.
1: Washington, thank you very much for having me. Afternoon to you and the listeners.
0: So fraudsters recruit people into money mule schemes and the tactics they use to make these offers seem legitimate. Give us more background to this and how the whole process pans out.
1: So what a money mule account is, and maybe we should start there, Washington.
0: Sure.
1: A money mule account is very similar to, if not directly, the synonym borrowed from drug muling. And in drug muling, what happens is that someone is tasked with moving drugs from one place to another. Money muling is exactly the same, but it's a financial context. And the aspect of it is that someone will come to you and ask you to receive funds on their behalf and send them to a predefined destination. And the point of that is for them to hide the source of those funds. But then it also looks like they were not involved in this whatsoever. So the whole point of it is to obscure where the funds naturally come from, but then also for them to not have any fingerprints on what we would deem to be the financial crime scene. And the whole point is for it to go from one place to another, facilitate those. And unfortunately, a lot of people are falling for this because the stories behind it are quite convincing. Someone might come to you and say that I do not have access to my bank account. Something is wrong with my bank account. I can't receive any funds. Or I've just been blocked for a couple of days because of compliance reasons. Please, can you receive the money on my behalf? And as a result of that, I'll give you a portion of that. So these are some of the stories that sound very acceptable, but most importantly, plausible. And people believe that, and this is how they form part of this money muling scheme.
0: But you don't always know when you are being recruited as a money mule. So for those that don't know, what are the warning signs that they are being recruited as a money mule?
1: That is true. You don't always know when you're being recruited as a money mule, and that's why we're seeing it being on the rise. The signs are there. I think it's part of what I just said previously, is that someone is going to come to you and say, sorry, I cannot use my bank account right now. I'm expecting a windfall. I'm expecting some funds to be received, but I just need a place for these funds to be received, and then please withdraw the money and send it to me. Or please, can you then convert it into some other form of currency, whether it's a voucher, a crypto, and then I will be able to then get access to that. But what they then offer you sometimes, or most of the time, would be that you keep a portion of those funds because they are trying to pay you for your inconvenience. They are paying you for rendering some form of a service. But the other aspect that we've seen become far more sophisticated is that

0: exact same thing. So be aware of that if you are someone who's been approached. These are the signs that you need to pay attention to. Is someone asking you and giving you a story related to their account? Are they offering you anything to receive funds, to send money from one place to another? Are they telling you that their account is blocked and that's why they can't access it and they need someone else's account to receive this? Are they putting any urgency on you? Or are they even saying that, hey, your job will be for you to receive funds and send it elsewhere? So these are the things that people should pay attention to, because it is not always going to be based on good intention. But most importantly, if anything were to be linked to that, you will be an accessory to the crime.
1: And, you know, being an accessory to the crime, it goes without saying that there are severe consequences to a person's bank account and banking records when this happens, because a bank account could be flagged for suspected money mule activity, resulting in frozen funds and account restrictions, as you were saying. Can you tell us more about that?
0: So what will happen, and the point around being an accessory to the crime, is that the bank is going to look at the fact that your account is the account that received the funds and you allowed your account. So as part of the regulation in South Africa, what banks are meant to do is ascertain the intent and purpose of the account. So if Vashon wants to open up a bank account, or the listener wants to open up a bank account, they will do various KYC checks, but they will also ask in terms of what is the intended purpose of this account. And if you all of a sudden are receiving money that you cannot justify or you cannot explain, then that is something that's going to be seen to be untoward. So the consequence of that is that you will be blacklisted. You will be listed on various services that we have in South Africa, some of them being the South African Fraud Prevention Services, that will list you as a perpetrator. And this may result in you actually being blacklisted entirely from the financial system, depending on what the overall outcome of the case is. There might be a police case associated with this. But in dire circumstances, people's lives are also at risk here. I just want to reference the Morita Forestry debacle that has recently taken place that actually unpacks the aspect of being a money mule. And Ground Up News wrote a really good article around this and explained the risks that were associated with this. But an individual was recruited and told that this is going to be your job. And they were receiving funds that were meant to defraud other people, and they are the face of this fraud. Whilst the people who are actually the masterminds are in another country. They've received the funds, but now you are the person that is left owing people millions because those millions were sent to you.
2: Wow.
0: So you need to think about this holistically, and it is not enough for you to just say, I don't know, which is why we implore people to do all of the checks. And the quickest answer is to say, I would rather not you use my bank account. If there's anything else I can assist you with, I'm more than happy to do so. But because I'm liable and accountable for anything that happens on this account, I would not rather give you the access to it. And that will save people a lot of problems.
1: So it's been found, Benolo, that it is people who are under financial pressure who are particularly vulnerable to these kinds of schemes. Considering their vulnerability, how can they protect themselves? Give us some advice.
0: It is a very important aspect that you've just pointed out. In South Africa, we know that the unemployment stats for Q2 have just been released, and what we're seeing is that unemployment is on the rise, and people are becoming very desperate. And the quickest way for you to get access to funds is someone just saying that I will give you a piece of whatever I receive. It is difficult for us as a bank to tell people what to do in these kind of scenarios, but what we can advise is what not to do. And the main thing is, do not chase the quick buck. Do not chase anything that is going to require you to move money on behalf of other people, because that has detrimental consequences at the end of it if it is linked to any form of crime. The main thing that people should be doing at this point is asking as many questions as possible and verifying every piece of information that they get from the people that they're interacting with. Some banks offer account verification services, but the main thing, if we can point to the Morita Forestry debacle, is that someone was literally put in charge of converting rands into crypto or rands into vouchers. And this created a bigger problem. So you as a person need to say to yourself, if someone is offering me a job that is going to be associated with converting something into something else, am I willing?

0: seem to be liable for the consequence that's there? And is my desperation going to be something that I can use to justify this when I explain it to the relevant security services of the country? We do find ourselves in tough economic times, but we do implore people to not chase the quick money really think about the fact that their account is their account, and do not give access to your account to anyone who's not you.
1: Excellent advice, Bonolo Sebolay. We've got some valuable insights on the money meal schemes from you this afternoon. Thank you so much for joining us on the show.
0: Thank you very much, and thank you to the listeners.

0: Song title is Samba Samba. Lovebirds. From the mid-1990s, I think this was, right? I remember that. Had a beautiful soundtrack as well. This is the Lunch Break Show. It's Lotus FM. It's good to have our psychic medium, Melissa Mahabir, back on the show. Melissa, good afternoon.
1: Hi, good afternoon, Vashon. How are you?
0: Very well, thank you. Now, I know you're joining us this afternoon amid sad times for you and your family, and truly challenging for you because you're particularly close to your dad and you spent a lot of time with him, especially during his last days. And our condolences from Lotus FM's family and everyone else who just love having you on the show to you and the passing of your dad.
1: Thank you so much, Vashon.
0: Melissa, this afternoon we have our listener Rina who is joining us for the Crossing Over segment. Rina, welcome.
2: Well, thank you.
0: How are you this afternoon, Rina?
2: I'm fine, thanks.
0: Are you ready for Melissa?
2: Yes, I am.
0: Okay, she will take it from you.
2: Okay.
1: Thank you, Vashon. Hi, Rina.
2: Hi, I'm sorry about
1: your dad. Don't be nervous. Okay. Thank you, my love. Thank you so much.
2: Okay.
1: Don't be nervous, okay? It's just me and you, so don't be nervous. Rina, there's a male energy that comes through that passed away with a stroke. Who's this energy?
2: It's my brother-in-law.
1: I'm sorry for your loss. Does he have a son?
2: Yes.
1: Okay. His message to his son, he knows that his son is going through a lot emotionally. And you can confirm this. But he is going to pull through, and he wants his son to know that he's guiding him.
2: Okay, thank you.
1: Okay, so you can, if you can ever pass that message, or hope he's listening as well. Rina, your brother-in-law is quite concerned about you. Why do you feel so alone?
2: You see, I'm going through a lot at the moment. Like, I don't have anyone now at the moment. My sisters just don't worry about me, and you know,
1: I need you to know that you're a survivor, okay? You, myself, and God knows what you've been through, okay? And I need you to know that you're a survivor, okay? I never ever want you to feel beneath anything, and I want you to know that I'm proud of you, okay? I'm really proud of you. And I know that your story is hard and long, and I just need you to know that you're going to be okay.
2: Thank you.
1: Do you have a son?
2: Yes, I have a son. He's also, like, you know, he's not right. And
1: so did you raise him on your own?
2: Yes, I did.
1: Okay. Well done, okay, raising him on your own without help from anybody. I just need you to know well done, but I need you to get him some help.
2: Yes, I will.
1: Okay, you know what I'm talking about.
2: Yes, I know.
1: Okay, and it can only get better. It can't storm every day. I just need you to know that, okay?
0: Rina, are you okay?
2: I'm okay. I'm fine.
0: Okay, please go on, Melissa.
1: Rina, there's a lot of challenges that you're experiencing and that you're going to experience, okay? But the fact that we all have two choices in life, either to become bitter or to become better, okay? And you chose to become better. Okay, so I just need you to know that you need to keep shining. I know it's really hard. I know there's days where you just want to give up. But I need you to know that God is there with you, okay?
0: Rina, are you able to tell us a little more about your son?
2: Okay, you see, my son, he's doing wrong things, you know, and Melissa know what I'm talking about.
0: Okay, you don't have to say everything, that's fine.
2: Yeah, okay. And he sleeps outside. And like me, I got nowhere to go. So I just go, like, you know, where I get placed, I just go to stay. Just for the shelter, you know. And, yeah, so... sleeping and somebody that, otherwise I'll be sleeping outside like that sometimes. Yes.
0: How come?
2: You see, my family and my sisters, they keep me, and then after that they just say no, I must go, and yeah, and sometimes my son needs troubles too, you know. Mm.
0: Okay, let's leave it there because it's a sensitive issue. You know, I didn't think it was that type of thing, but. How do you feel now after hearing what Melissa has to say? Because she is giving you some sort of hope. She says there could be some positive outcomes.
2: Yes.
0: How do you feel?
2: I feel good now. Thanks so much.
0: Melissa?
1: It can only get better from here, Rina. I'm so sorry about your situation. But I just need you to know that you made it so far. Okay, yes. You made it through that storm. There has to be a rainbow. And I know that there will be a rainbow. And someone out there listening today, or some divine intervention, I mean, divine intervention, you were chosen to be on radio today. God is good. God is good. And just say that mantra every day. God is good all the time. And you will see some sort of light.
0: Yeah, listen, let me tell you that it certainly was divine intervention today, because you were the fourth listener that we had gone through, from one listener to the other, and then we eventually landed up with you, and that's how you got to be on the feature this afternoon. I'm really glad you are here.
2: Yeah, thanks.
0: Thank you. We're going to end with that, and the listeners are sending all their love to you, Rina.
2: Thank you.
0: Really sorry to hear your story, and we really do hope and pray that something good comes your way.
2: Okay, thank you.
0: Melissa, some closing words, please.
1: I've just written out a little motivation. Act and learn to wait. Stop overthinking about results right away. Your mind will tell you it's not working. It'll give you all kinds of reasons that you were going to fail. Do not pay attention. The anxiety you feel at the moment comes from desiring the right results right now. The truth is that you can't have it right now. It's not magic. Be patient. Keep putting in the work and put on that smile. God bless.
2: Thank you.
0: Thank you for those words. And Rina, please take care of yourself, right?
2: Okay, thank
0: Lots
2: you.
0: Of love. Bye-bye.
2: Goodbye.
0: Okay, bye. We'll have you on the show next week, Wednesday. Looking forward to it.
1: Thank you. Thank you, Varshan. Take care.
0: Bye. Well, that's an incredibly sad story. So sorry to hear that, Rina, but I'm glad that we could offer you this on the show this afternoon by giving you some hope in the form of this crossing over. Anyway, if you want to be on the crossing over next Wednesday, Melissa will be here. You can send me a message at 12:30 on our WhatsApp. The number is 071-613-7803. We have to prepare now for the next feature, which is the Crunch Game, test of your general knowledge. We'll play that 1:45. Sport is today's theme.

Ho Gaya in San. Suren Harichan on that very profound song. It's now 1:45, time for Crunch. Sport is the theme. You may answer via voice or a text message on WhatsApp 071-613-7803. Which sport was played for the first and only time at the Olympics in the year 1900? Question again, which sport was played for the first and only time at the Olympics in the year 1900? Option 1, soccer. Option 2, tennis. Option 3, cricket. Your options again, 1, soccer, 2, tennis, 3, cricket. Pick one. And drop me a message on WhatsApp 071-613-7803. Good luck.

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3: 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Listeners have participated via WhatsApp, voice note, or text message. We'll listen to some voice notes in a bit. The question I asked earlier, which sport was played for the first and only time at the Olympics in the year 1900? The options are 1. Soccer, 2. Tennis, 3. Cricket. Whose brain's muscle memory is an Olympic sport on its own? 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
4: Hi, Vasan. How are you? It's Asif. Very, very wild guess. Number 2.
3: Asif, that's a very, very wild guess indeed. We'll tell you in a bit if it's correct.
5: Good afternoon, Vasan. I think it's cricket. Roxana checks it.
3: Love you in Johannesburg.
6: Good afternoon, Vasan. Hope you are well. Vasan, I would say 3. Cricket. Thank you. Have a lovely afternoon. Love you in Joburg.
3: Hello, Ronnie.
7: Hey there, Vasan. Ronnie's from Heavenside Chats. Trust you're well. It's cricket. Thank you, Vasan. Take care.
3: Thank
7: bye.
3: You. Next listener.
8: Hello, Uncle Vasan. This is Anna. I'm going for a lucky guess. It is cricket. Anna from Bedlam.
3: Next listener. Hi.
9: Option 3 from Caleb.
3: Thanks, Caleb. Here's Rajan.
10: Hi, Vasan. I'll go with option 1, Rajan from Verulam.
3: Arusha and Belito.
11: Hi, Crunch Master. Hope you're well. I'm guessing cricket today. Arusha of Belito. Thank you.
3: Camden, Cape Town.
12: Good afternoon, Vasan. Hope you're well. The answer is tennis. Camden, Cape Town.
3: Next listener. Hi.
13: Hello, Uncle Vasan. I think the answer is cricket. From Zachariah, loving the show like usual. Bye.
3: That kid I know loves the show. He's probably running from school just to participate in the crunch. Zachariah, sit down a little bit, rest, and then you can enjoy the rest of the lunch break show. Okay, we'll get one.
14: Hi,
3: more.
14: Hi, Vasan. I trust you all well. I'm loving your show as always. I'm gonna go for a guess here, and I think it was soccer. Farhana from Johannesburg.
3: The three options are soccer, tennis, cricket in that order. Zakira, Shazia and Sajna were the first three to get it right today. And then we had Seelan. Welcome back, Seelan. Ayla, Rajan, Rajkumar, Sankar Pillay, Ranjin, Ashima Singh, Denzel Perumal, Reena, LAPD, Roxana, Asha, Lavi, Lalitha Munyan, Morgan, Fatima Yunus, Nareen Maharaj, Rani, Anna, Caleb, as well as Veli. And I think there were at least 100 more of you who had it correct this afternoon, because we had a total of 400 participants in today's crunch. So well done, everybody, for going for option number. The first and only official Olympic cricket match in history took place in August 1900. Great Britain defeated a club side representing host France by 158 runs, making option 3. Cricket the correct answer. So thank you everyone for playing the crunch. That's our game today. Back again tomorrow at 1:45. Okay, we got another song coming on next. This is a South African track titled Churike Dukan. 2 o'clock news, and then M. Ramgati. I've got your songs on Take Two Requests. Hang around.

0: SABC News, independent and impartial.
1: Two o'clock, good afternoon. Lobby group AfriForum and Community Movement March in March have launched a joint initiative to fight against what they say are government's failures. AfriForum CEO Carly Creel says the two groups will work together to face a host of issues that are affecting citizens, such as safety and security. Creel also says they have the public's interest at heart in their collaboration.
2: The fact is that both March and March and AfriForum has a grassroots presence, and that is something that can be utilized. The collaborative working group will now identify specific local projects that we can work together with. We will identify legal issues where there can be joint legal action, for instance. But there's a broad scope of issues. We will also put public pressure to promote mother tongue education and a number of other issues.
1: Road safety experts say road users have a major role to play in preventing road fatalities. They say simple measures such as wearing seat belts can help reduce serious injuries and deaths in bus and taxi crashes. This came out during a media roundtable discussion in Houghton, Johannesburg. Founder of the Road Ethics Project, Dr. Lee Randall, says South Africans need to take the so-called Fatal Five more seriously.
3: So we need to really sharpen up. The Fatal Five that we often talk about are speed, impaired driving through drinking, through drugs, or through distraction, for instance, using a cell phone while driving, seatbelt non-use, child restraint non-use, and motorcycle helmet non-use. Now, those Fatal Five kill more people globally than almost any other kind of behavior. So if South Africans would just wake up to those Fatal Five and that we have control over them.
1: In other news now, the Western Cape Department of Agriculture says 82% of herd in the province have been vaccinated against foot and mouth disease. Provincial Minister of Agriculture, Economic Development and Tourism, Dr. Yvonne Meyer, says nearly 500,000 commercial as well as subsistence livestock have received the vaccine. He says over 97,000 booster shots have also been administered. Mayor says as of the 15th of August, the province had investigated 69 suspected cases, of which 28 were confirmed active outbreaks. The mayor continues to say that 11 of these outbreaks have been successfully resolved. 14 cases were ruled out following investigation and laboratory testing, and 16 cases are awaiting laboratory results.
4: The Western Cape's plan against foot and mouth disease shows what can be achieved when government, farmers, veterinarians and industry role players work together. We have intensified surveillance across the Western Cape. We remain focused on protecting animal health and food security in the Western Cape.
1: Let's wrap up now. Internationally, Israel has opened up bids for the construction of more than 1,000 homes in a strategically important area of the occupied West Bank. This as the government seeks to end any chance of a Palestinian state. The BBC's Yolandi now has some details.
5: Under international pressure, Israel held off for decades on plans to build in E1, but the current Israeli government gave the go-ahead for E1 construction a year ago, despite an Israeli court challenge to the plans by Bedouin Palestinians living in the area and Israeli peace groups. The housing ministry has now issued a tender for half the planned homes. It sets a deadline for bids just days before Israel's general election. That should enable the government to sign deals with contractors that it would be much harder for a future government to cancel. Settlements are illegal under international law.
1: That wraps your news at 2. Recapping a top story for this hour, lobby group AfriForum and Community Movement March and March have launched a joint initiative to fight against what they say are government's failures. AfriForum CEO says the two groups will work together to face a host of issues that are affecting citizens, such as safety and security. I'm Navita Gajraj, back with more news at 3. It's now exactly 5 minutes after 2.
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7: It is Lotus FM. It's a lunch break show you're listening to. Take Two today comes to you courtesy of our listener, M. Ramgathi, who has requested these two songs, Chand Dekh Lena and Thora Thora Pyar. It's a Stephen Ben version of the song Thora Thora Pyar. So let's get it started. Firstly, with a song that's probably going to be right at the top in the race for Song of the Year 2026 from Matrubhumi. Here's Nihal Toro and Ankana Mukherjee.

0: Steb and Ben, Thoda Thoda Pyar. It's a song we don't get to listen to too often these days. And thanks to you, M. Ramgati, we got to hear these sweet melodious songs this afternoon, as well as Chand Dekh Lena on the lunch break on Lotus FM. So tomorrow I'll play the selection of Selvi Subramani. And then Friday we've got Amar Singh's selection of songs on the show. Time now, 14 past 2. Next feature is the word game, Oh My Word. So hang on for that and lots more music.
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Bonnelli is a song by Aaron Mann on Lunch Break. So every day this time we play the second game of the day, which is the word game where you guess the word and I'm going to give you a whole lot of clues. So today, the definition is to make dirty. To make dirty. 11 letter word, third letter N, fourth letter T. So the word that you come up with has to have 11 letters and the third letter N, fourth letter T. And the definition for you to work with, to make dirty. Think about it and drop me your guesses on the WhatsApp 071-613-7803.

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1: It's lunch break. We are playing the word game. We gave it a name. It's called Oh My Word, where you got to guess the word. So my clues for today: to make dirty, match that definition with an 11-letter word, third letter N, fourth letter T. Got some listeners here on voice note. Good afternoon, Khadija.
2: It's untidy from Khadija.
1: Khadija is untidy. 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
3: Hi, Vasan. Good afternoon, good show. Thank you.
1: Thank you.
3: Contamination. It's Rajesh from Joburg.
1: Rajesh in Johannesburg going with contamination.
4: Hey, Devarshan, Rani Heavenside chats. It's contaminate. Thank you. Bye.
1: Okay, one more, yeah?
5: Devarshan contaminated.
1: Hi, shucks.
6: Hi, Devarshan. The word is contaminate. Shaksitaram.
1: We had 90% success rates today. Some of the other options we had, disheveled, pollution. And of course, the majority of you today had it correct, contaminate. So I doubt I'm going to be able to say everyone's name here, but I'll just do the first few that came through with the correct answer. Shazia, Zakira, Lalita, Rini in Cape Town, Morgan, Roche, Ranjin, Asha, Dinoshti, Zunaid, Fatima, Yunus, Rajesh, Rani, Ashima Singh, Kate Chetty, Devi Chetty, Rikana, Molly, Saroja, Roche, Betty, Anusha, Tina, Feroz, M. Ramgati, Lashni, Papsi. We have Ragini here, Patsy, Jay Singh, Selvi, Kanta, Michelle Naidu, Gary Nayaheshni.

dot dot dot, because we have a lot more of you giving us the correct answer. So contaminate, of course, that's the word. To contaminate means to make something impure, dirty, or unsafe by adding a harmful substance, poison, or a germ. That, by the way, is the dictionary definition of it. So, yeah, that wraps up our games for this afternoon. It's back tomorrow. Crunch is the 1:45, and then 2:20, we play this game. It's the word game. So Roy Mahabir, South African artist, is next on the playlist with this song, Tamanna.

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1: 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This is our Rewind Western Hits feature. 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

And that's it for this afternoon's lunch break show. You're listening to Lotus FM. Keep listening. Nilofa and Drive By on next 3 to 6 p.m. And this show, Lunch Break, is back on your radio tomorrow, 12:30 to 3. Never forget who invited you to sit at the table when you had nothing. That's my parting shot.

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1: O'clock. Good afternoon. The executive director of the Global Initiative Against Transnational Organized Crime, Dr. Mark Shaw, has warned that gangs are increasingly recruiting children as young as 7 and 8 years old. Speaking at Parliament's Police Committee's Summit on Gang Violence, Shaw says children are being drawn into criminal networks, partly because they are treated differently from adults by the justice system. He warns that this could have serious long-term consequences for communities.
2: Sadly, and I don't need to tell this audience this, is that gangs increasingly recruit children as young as 7 or 8. They do that for a variety of reasons, to bring them into the gang ecosystem, to let them conduct crime because they are not treated by the criminal justice system in the same way as adults. But this has major implications for us as a broader community in the longer term.
1: The small-scale piggery farming community in Uchi in the Eastern Cape is concerned about the outbreak of African swine fever. Josefu residents say large quantity of pigs are dying. This has resulted in some farmers slaughtering their pigs before they show symptoms of swine fever. Now, many small-scale farmers in the rural areas depend on livestock for a living. They're calling for urgent government intervention to prevent the further spread of swine fever. Kolisa Jongolo is a small-scale farmer.
3: We have recently noticed that our pigs are losing weight, and then they're not eating. They just stay away from home. They run away to the bushes and stay there. When we try to bring them back, we find that mentally disturbed. So we've got that problem here. And then our pigs are dying like something like that. So I've lost many of them. I've got nothing actually now. All of them are gone.
1: National Coloured Congress Member of Parliament Fadil Adams has accused Parliament's Police Portfolio Committee of failing to hold SAPS to account. He's testifying before the Madlanga Commission of Inquiry in Pretoria. Adams is expected to answer questions about his Section 27 affidavit, which subsequently led to the arrest of 7 crime intelligence officials, including head Dumisani Khumalo. Adams says when SAPS officials appear before the portfolio committee, they avoid the questions or rely on standard responses.
4: On a previous occasion, I asked the National Commissioner how many members of his family work in his office and whether those persons had gone through the proper appointed process. On the 18th of September 2024, I asked the National Commissioner General Fani Masimola to explain why Lieutenant General Dumisani Khumalo had been permitted to purchase a redundant cell phone grabber.
1: On to election-related news, and an interfaith meeting with political parties is being held at the Anglican Archbishop's residence in Bishop's Court in Cape Town about election observation ahead of the November local government elections. Political parties present include the ANC, EFF, Good Party, PAC, BOSA and the UDM. Anglican Archbishop of Cape Town, Thabo Makgopa, is chairing the meeting, where the importance of religious leaders at voting stations is being emphasized for the maintenance of peace and order.
5: We must not only ask, can we build it?
1: I do apologize for that. Let's wrap up now. And Lesotho is stepping up efforts to harness artificial intelligence as part of its digital transformation. A 5-day high-level workshop in which the United Nations is participating is bringing stakeholders together to shape the country's national AI strategy and data center blueprint. Deputy Prime Minister Justice Ntomeng Majara says the focus must go beyond what AI can do.
5: But rather, should we build it? If so, where, at what scale, for whom, at what costs, and under what conditions? These are questions which I expect this workshop to help us answer.
1: Recapping a top story for this hour, the executive director of the Global Initiative Against Transnational Organized Crime, Dr. Mark Shaw, has warned that gangs are increasingly recruiting children as young as 7 and 8 years old. I'm Navita Gajraj. I'll bring you headlines at 3:30. It's now going on to 5 minutes after 3.
6: for sale.
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0: Has it been a wacky Wednesday? Affirmative. Yes, correct. It has been. Good afternoon, the 19th of August. Welcome to the drive-by with Mina Lohusayed on Lotus FM's 87.7 to 106.8 FM. It is the best way to fuel up. Thanks to Barshan. You can catch him tomorrow on the lunch break between 12 and 3. And Avitha Gajraj is back at 3:30 with your news headlines. So today we're serving up a chilling icebreaker. It's the segment where we dive into a fresh trending topic that's making waves right now. The team weighs in with their thoughts, and we'll be hearing from you too as we get the conversation flowing. We'll keep you moving on the roads with your latest traffic updates with Rob after 4 p.m. For now, here's your sport headlines. Headlines.
1: Well, Ollie Robinson strikes early as rain disrupts England's test against Pakistan. The Proteas women name a historic Zimbabwe series squad. And Arina Sabalenka advances in Cincinnati. I'll have all those details and more at 3:30.
0: Let's start off this wacky Wednesday with this one.

0: Every nation leaves something behind. A song. A poem. A painting. A performance. A story. This is ours. 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

0: Happy Wacky Wednesday, guys. We made it to the middle of the week. A lot of humps along the way, but we are here at your hump day. You're listening to the song from Kana and Akuladie. Bring us up to today's talking point on your icebreaker. A British pub has banned customers from playing music out loud or taking calls on speaker. The pub says the noise from phones and tablets was driving people nuts, and following complaints has asked customers to use silent mode or earphones. So, question today, is it rude to take calls or listen to music on speaker in public?
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0: How's it, guys?
2: Hello.
0: Happy
3: Hello.
0: Wacky Wednesday. Yeah, like I feel the stress has been on the wacky.
4: Definitely.
0: Okay, B, is it rude to take calls or listen to music on speaker in public, in your opinion?
4: So, as much as I hate to be this person, unfortunately I am. If you call me, there is a 99% chance that you are on speaker. So,
0: except like if you're in studio.
4: Yes, except yeah. If you're on speaker. In studio, then I'm running outside and I'm still putting you on speaker, just by the way.
2: What in the why, though?
4: I don't know. I don't like putting the phone up to my face and holding it. It seems like such an effort.
0: Can yeah. I just, can problems. I, can I just, I mean, I hear that and I hear the calls, but you, just, I need a sidebar with you later where you get your language from. What in the why? Yeah. You need a whole Keshav dictionary.
2: Yes.
0: Anyway, is it rude to take calls or listen to music on speaker in public?
2: Yeah, I think it is because I'm not that person. Bianca, I don't like you very much right now because I don't like when people do that. Calls on speaker, like I should know. I don't want to hear what you're talking about.
4: Keshav, unfortunately, sometimes you are even on speaker. Oh. Just by the way.
2: Oh my goodness. I need to be careful what I say. Never know who's around. No, not for me. I don't like when people play their own music out loud, and I don't like it when people take calls on speaker because I think it's a little. I don't want to know what you're doing. I want to listen to my own song. And if I really wanted to listen to my own music, I will carry my own headphones. Yeah.
3: Whoa. Okay.
0: Sanveer?
3: So I don't have any issue with people answering the calls in front of me on loudspeaker because I can be pretty much real about this. Bianca does it all the time, which is my view. And I'd be cool. I carry on with my work. And there's a lot of people in my family that do the same. And in regards to the music part of it, if people are listening to music, go on, enjoy it. I'm cool with it. I'm chill.
0: Can I tell you why you're cool with it? Because you just don't listen. You have an art of
4: zoning
0: completely
4: people out.
0: Deaf. Yeah.
2: I can't do that. I can't do that.
3: He like doesn't. Selective listening, right?
0: Mm. Yeah. Excuse me. The three of us were talking to you yesterday, at you, to you, with you speaking. You just, huh?
3: Yeah, I think so. It is an art, yeah. Especially when so many things are going on and you need to listen to something in specific. So I guess it comes
0: yeah,
3: with
0: you've done it.
3: Being part of a technical
0: producer. So, yeah, I do believe it's rude to take calls on speaker and in public and listen to music. I don't want to listen to your music. I believe you can put, we have technology, you can put your buds in, your ears, or whatever brand you have, put them in and listen to your own music. I really don't want to listen to your music. And also, I don't want to listen to your conversation. Like, unless it's interesting sometimes. Also, I'm not a person that can be put on speakerphone. So if my friends are putting me on speakerphone, this is very dangerous, you know, and they know not to. If I call, they're like, wait, I've got to take you off speaker. Oh, hang on. My husband's in the car. Hang on a second. Let me get my pod. So I'm not a person you can put on speaker, and I don't like listening to other people's music.
2: I just want to say, when I put someone on speaker, I'll be like, hey, listen, you're on speaker, you're in the car.
3: Bro, or, my friends do that because they know it's dangerous
0: yeah,
3: to put
0: exactly,
3: me on
0: speaker. Exactly. Yeah. Imagine. Because you also, you start every conversation with colorful, beautiful words.
3: Sherbet. Okay.
0: Yes, very tasty words. So let's rather go to George Michael, who knows how to do a careless whisper straight after this.
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8: Drivers, this winter, South Africa's roads can change in seconds. One moment it's clear, next, dense fog blinds your view. 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

0: from the movie Dhamal 4, Sanju Rathod on that track. The song is Sari has brought us up to 3:39. Navita standing by with your news headlines.
1: Yeah, thanks. In our headlines, a learner has been arrested at the Rialochile High School in Alexandra, north of Johannesburg, after being found with a bullet during the Gauteng Education Department search and seizure operation at the school. Now, the Cape Peninsula University of Technology says its rough estimate indicates that the cost of damage to its various campuses during student protests exceeds R1 million. And National Coloured Congress Member of Parliament MP Fadil Adams tells the Madlanga Commission that KwaZulu-Natal Police Commissioner Lieutenant General Nhlanhla Mkhwanazi was provocative and describes him as an apartheid-era police officer. I'll bring you the full details in half an hour.
2: Well, good afternoon to you. Starting off with England that made a flying start against Pakistan in the first test at Headingley, with Ollie Robinson taking two early wickets, including the first ball, to leave Pakistan 23-2 before the rain stopped play. Play resumes later today, weather permitting. The three test series continues at Lord's from the 27th of August. Staying on cricket, attention now turns to the Proteas women, who are preparing for historic series of their own. The Proteas women have named a 15-player squad for their first ever T20I series against Zimbabwe, with three uncapped players included. And, of course, Lara Wolford will captain the side, with all five matches at the Queen's Sports Club in Bulawayo. The series starts on Friday, the 11th of September, with matches also on the 13th, 15th, 17th and 19th. From the cricket pitch to the football transfer market, former Manchester United and Juventus midfielder Paul Pogba is leaving Monaco after the French club terminated his contract, which was due to run until June 2027. The 33-year-old made just six appearances last season, totaling 115 minutes, and is currently sidelined with a thigh injury. Pogba, a 2018 World Cup winner with France, is now a free agent. And from football to the tennis courts, Aryna Sabalenka continues to make her mark, and world number one Aryna Sabalenka has reached the Cincinnati Open last 16 after a dominant 6-1, 6-3 win over Wang Xinyu. The 54-minute victory was her 45th straight at Masters 1000 level.
3: She's a tough opponent, and to get this win in straight sets and under, like, what, an hour, it's insane result. I'm super happy to be through. I think I really trusted myself. I was just going for my shots without, like, overthinking, and I think that was the weapon of tonight match, and I'm super happy I was able to stay focused and to be, you know, in every point.
2: Sabalenka now faces Czech 20-year-old Sara Bielek in the fourth round. Staying with individual sporting achievements, there's also recognition for one of South Africa's rising golf stars. Christian Maas has been nominated for Sportsman of the Year at the 2026 South African Sport Awards, alongside Peter Kutsia and Kevin Larina. The awards take place on Sunday, the 23rd of August, and the recognition also comes at a special time, with Christian set to get married at the end of the year.
4: No, you're honored, very, very honored and grateful and thankful for that opportunity to be on the stage for such a big thing. It's one thing to be nominated at your school for sportsmen, but to be nominated for your country, that's great. I made a double bogey on the golf course when I heard it. That's what happened. So I was so distracted. So, yeah, didn't know it was coming. Just got the call from Lolly's Thunder, and she broke the news and, yeah, said, okay, this is what's happening, but you can't tell anyone. Keep it a secret until it comes out from the department. And my wife and I and my son also very grateful for that.
2: Well, Maas cannot attend due to his U.S. golf commitments, and he has helped South Africa win its first ever Eisenhower Trophy in 2025 and has also claimed the individual title. That's a wrap of sporting action for this hour. I will have more headlines for you at 4 p.m. For Drive-By Sports, I'm Keshav Das.

0: Jayashree's Rivers have just unpacked their brand new range of saris for Lakshmi Puja and Raksha Bandhan, as well as the latest collection of saris, Punjabis, skirt sets and lehengas for all occasions. 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

0: DJ Abesh with Mere Ghar Se Chali welcomes you. Wacky Wednesday on the drive-by. We're in the middle of our icebreaker and we're talking about a British pub that has banned customers from playing music out loud or taking calls on speaker. The pub says the noise from phones and tablets was driving people nuts and, following complaints, has asked customers to use silent mode or earphones. So the question at hand today is it rude to take calls or listen to music on speaker in public?
1: Drop us a message on 071-613-7803.
0: The team weighed in. Here's what they had to say.
2: So I said, unfortunately, I am this person. I am frequently taking calls on loudspeaker.
3: It is unfortunate for all of us. I say that I do not like it, and I think it's kind of rude. Keep your music and your phone calls to yourself. I don't want to hear.
0: So, yeah, I think that I don't want to hear your music and I don't want to hear your conversations. So I would really appreciate if it's on in your ears, in your own ears. But I'm also just kind of latching to this now, onto this now. If it's in a pub where people are coming to drink away their worries or just be in a space where they don't want additional noise, although it is noisy, they don't want this irritation of your music and your calls and additional stimuli. So I think, yeah, I understand why they're saying this. Well, what?
2: I was going to say, sometimes it's so loud in these places that you have to put your phone on loudspeaker or nobody will hear what you're saying.
0: Okay, that is another point to think about. But then you could just step out of the bar.
3: Yeah, and this one will say anything to defend her point at this point. because she wants to have this loudspeaker phone call. No.
0: I'm just trying to now imagine this, right? So yeah. Bianca in a pub. Loud, crazy, getting a phone call and then putting it on speaker, screaming on this conversation. Yeah. I'm trying to get this imagery in my brain. Yeah.
2: So it's not only at pubs, I do it everywhere.
0: No, I know, but I don't have this particular milk and cookies situation.
3: Milk and cookies alone.
0: Yeah, I mean, the British pubs. I'm just trying to like picture this, you know, imagery in my brain. All right, interesting. Well, we've had our turn to say what we want to say. Now it's our listeners.
4: Hi, good afternoon. Yes, it's definitely rude, you know, to have your speaker on in a public place. I mean, that's the reason earphones were invented. But you know what surprises me is, doesn't surprise me, have you ever noticed when people want to show off or brag about something, they will purposely speak loud or they will purposely have the phone on so everyone around them can hear, you know, when they want to brag about a new car, a new house or holiday. That's really annoying.
5: Hi team, you know, it's a nice one, but I got a hearing problem. I don't have earpods all the time because of the bacteria kind of thing, so I put it on speaker and I don't need you listening to my call. If you can, ignore it. Music, yeah, that's another issue. But speakerphone, a lot of people can't hear, and hence they use the speakerphone. Some of us, we're not really worried if anybody listens or not.
6: Hi, Nalofa and the Drive-By team. A happy, wacky Wednesday to you all. With regards to your topic, yes, it is rude to take calls and to play music on speaker in public. You're not in your own private space or environment, so respect those people that are around you.
7: Hey, okay, Nilofa. Sorry, man. You know what? I beg to differ, honestly. You know, I think if a person wants peace and privacy, then you must stay at home and stay in your own spot. You know what I'm saying? And, you know, it's even more strange that an alcohol institution brought up this topic about noise being made by people's gadgets. You all know how rowdy a drunk person can be. I think these people are being hypocrites.
0: Wow, a lot of thoughts coming through and a lot of opinions. There is a message, though, Keshav, from Ritesh, who sent the last voice note. He has a question for you. Would you like to oblige and answer? He says, hi, Bo Keshav, this one, because you said just not this one. Who is this one?
3: This one that's sitting next to me, which is Bianca.
0: Bianca. So I'm just saying, a little bit earlier on, and we've caught on to this since you've been working Drive. Mm-hmm. I mean, I've had lots of interaction with you, but this is the first time I've realized that you have your own dictionary of things.
3: I do.
0: Of words.
3: Uh-huh. I am very creative in life, and I want everyone to experience some colorfulness.
0: Colorfulness.
3: Yes.
2: No pun intended.
3: Not at all. No. Yeah, I have my own lingo. And let me tell you, it tends to catch on with everyone. So Mm-mm. by the end of the month, Mm-mm. you're going to be saying...
0: I am never going to be saying the way.
2: Mama's mother.

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Now this lovely South African brand is launching its 1 million rand slots tournament where anyone in the top 1,000 players has a chance of winning cash prizes between 50,000 rand and 500,000 rand. It starts this Thursday at zabet.co.za with weekly cash jackpots. 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No persons under the age of 18 are permitted to gamble. Winners know when to stop. All games are fixed odd betting events. 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

0: Today, they're known in pop culture as the parents of Karishma and Kareena Kapoor. But back in time, Ranbir Kapoor and Babita were a pair of actors to reckon with. This week, Bollywood Billboard brings you their story and their songs on a special episode starting at 1 p.m. Tune in then.
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2: Ladies, menopause is something every woman will experience, but how much do we really know about it, and what questions have you been wanting to ask? 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
1: I had a huge challenge.
2: Okay.
1: My iron stopped working because apparently even appliances can resign without giving notice. I searched everywhere for the receipt and nothing. So I went back to the store expecting an investigation and possibly a commission of inquiry.
3: Do you swear that the evidence you're going to give is the truth?
1: The store manager, Viresh, saved the day by replacing it with another one.
4: Wow.
1: Now that's customer service. No drama, just a brand new weapon against wrinkles. Now iron packed up, but the manager was hot.
2: But he was a man.
5: August is Women's Month in South Africa, and it's time to celebrate the incredible contributions and achievements of women in our country.
6: During this special month, let's take the time to honor and uplift the women in our lives. Whether they are our mothers, daughters, sisters, friends, colleagues, or mentors, let's also reflect on the progress we've made in advancing gender equality and acknowledge the work that still needs to be done to ensure that all women have the opportunity to reach their full potential.
7: As we celebrate Women's Month, let's also remember to stand up against gender-based violence, which continues to be a serious problem in our society. We must all do our part to create a safer and more just world for women and girls. So join us in recognizing and celebrating the amazing women of South Africa this August and beyond. Happy Women's Month.
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0: Saying hello today is the music, unfortunately. It's 4 o'clock. We've got Navita standing by with your news.
1: SABC News. Independent and impartial.
2: 4 o'clock, good afternoon. A learner has been arrested at the Rialakhile High School in Alexandra, north of Johannesburg, after being found with a bullet during the Gauteng Education Department's search and seizure operation at the school. The operation, led by the department and various law enforcement agencies, is part of the department's commitment to regularly conduct and strengthen law enforcement interventions at schools for safer environment. The department's MEC Lebogang Maile says they've also arrested a number of learners believed to have tampered with the school's infrastructure.
3: In the first school, we found vapors, dagga, cigarettes. We also found a bullet, and the learner who had that bullet has been arrested. He was claiming that the bullet belongs to some guy called Serge, which we said they must find the guy and they must arrest them. But also in the other school, we had learners burning school furniture last week. We were able to apprehend them. We have laid charges, and there's a case number that has been opened. We'll be following up that case.
2: In news, Justin, police have issued a photo of Shlengiwe Buthelezi, a suspect wanted in connection to Warwick DJ Warris Stock's murder on the 16th of December. SABC News understands Buthelezi to be the girlfriend of Victor Majola. Majola, the man police say was the orchestrator of the assassination. Now, during Majola's bail application, which was denied, police has said that Buthelezi allegedly sent to Majola's phone personal details of Warris and his partner. Buthelezi is believed to have stayed in that building where Warris was killed. Co-accused Armindo Pakula pleaded guilty some weeks ago to being the gunman in the murder for 25,000 rand. He has been sentenced already. To the Madlanga Commission now, a National Coloured Congress Member of Parliament MP, Fadil Adams, has told the Madlanga Commission that KwaZulu-Natal Police Commissioner Lieutenant General Nhlanhla Mgwanazi was provocative and describes him as an apartheid-era police officer. Adams testified that he took exception to comments made by Mgwanazi in Parliament regarding former MK cadres serving in the South African police service.
4: I found it provocative because the MK cadres were referred to SAPS. To my knowledge, were people like General Jeremy Vieri, General Andre Lincoln, General Teo. These were men that sacrificed their prime to fight for me. And what I have is an apartheid commission police officer criticizing them.
2: In other news now, the Cape Peninsula University of Technology says its rough estimate indicates that the cost of damage to its various campuses during students' protests has exceeded 1 million rand. The university says it hopes to resume academic activity as soon as possible. It has closed its campuses following disruptions, including the torching of a building on the Bellville campus. Students living in university residences have been ordered to vacate them by 4 o'clock this afternoon. Here's university spokesperson Lauren Kansley.
5: Some of the work undertaken included cleaning flooded buildings, cleaning the campus precincts of litter and burnt rubbish, fixing gates and points of entry. We have valuable infrastructure, lab equipment and buildings which have existed for decades and need to continue being here to service the next generation of students. The executive have always maintained that the university needs to have living and learning spaces which inspire, and we hope that by proactively cleaning and tidying that our students see that we care about their safety and are willing to clean, tidy and secure what we can despite the challenges.
2: Wrapping up internationally, reports out of China say a space startup company has successfully recovered the first stage of a reusable rocket on land for the first time. The Chuchuan-3, developed by Landspace, was launched this morning before its booster made a controlled ascent to a landing site. The BBC's Anbarasin Yatarajan has some details.
6: State media described the recovery as a major breakthrough in China's reusable rocket technology. Landspace now joins Elon Musk's SpaceX and Jeff Bezos's Blue Origin as the only private companies to have landed an orbital-class booster. Space experts say the ability to return, recover and reuse a booster is crucial to reduce costs and make it easier to put satellites into orbit.
2: Top story for this hour. A learner has been arrested at the Rialokhile High School in Alexandra, north of Johannesburg, after being found with a bullet during the Gauteng Education Department search and seizure operation at the school. I'm Navita Gajraj. Headlines at 4:30. It's now going on to 6 minutes after four.
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9: Good afternoon. We started Zed Turian with problems on the M1 South. It's a breakdown before the old Joburg Road, or rather the old Joburg Road exit. That is pushing a queue back towards the Brockfontein interchange coming out of Pretoria on your way to Joburg. That is quite slow. Joburg Zed 3 under pressure. Buccleuch down to Limbro Park. M1 Rivonia to Winnie Mandela already queuing up. And there's been a crash on the Mike 1 South at Crown interchange. So from Parktown heading down through Joburg, that is quite a heavy queue. Big backlogs today. N17 between Osborne Road and Rondebolt Road. Just that one lane open for motorists heading out of Wadeville into Boxburg if you're trying to get through to Springs and the Brakpan. That is very slow today. Major delay alert if you're driving into Durban. This lost load on the N3 by Pavilion Mall plus a breakdown. That means a really big queue back towards the M13 Paradise Valley. If you're coming out of Pinetown, just take the M13 Cowies Hill through Westville. Come back onto the N3 at Sherwood. It is going to be a lot quicker. A lot of truck congestion around the Umbilo and Bayhead Rossborough areas. Routes like South Coast Road and the Bayhead Road under quite a bit of pressure with a lot of trucks just parked up through that part of Durban. Cape Town today, the M5, that's already slow going. Kuburg interchange all the way down to Racecourse Road in the Kenilworth area. M3, Hospital Benton Roads Drive is slow and a bit of pressure on Lisbic Parkway, just queuing through Observatory down towards the Station Road Junction. With your traffic updates, I'm Rob Byrne.
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11: While Aston Villa boast their squad with Suzuki and Ruggeri, Jeff Bezos' consortium takes a major stake in Liverpool and Sundowns prepare for Marumo Gallants. I'll have all those details and more at 4:30.

0: 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Schmitz.
1: No, this Didi has not gone divana. You're hearing the charade sound at 4:15 because at 16:45 we have something very special planned for you. So you need to lock in for that. If you've been watching our socials, you know exactly what's going to be happening around about 16:40 onwards. So for now, if you're lucky enough, you can get those points in if you've been listening to the drive-by within traffic charades. So, three clues. The person to answer correctly in the fastest time will get the opportunity to send a dedication, select a song of their choice, and the winner will also get some points on this month's leaderboard. Are you ready to play? Let's go. Here's your first clue. I am a midfielder. I have won numerous Ballon d'Ors. I'm one of the most influential soccer players. Who am I? All right, guys, good luck. I'm going to play a song that I know works on all of your nerves because you have said so. Here's Radha.

0: If you've logged onto our social media, you do know what's happening. So, guys, rather on the dance floor, I think your irritation showed, which means none of you got the answer correct today. Unfortunately, we have to have a carryover to tomorrow. Sorry, guys. Good luck next time.
1: Late night mission? We've got you. 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Monday to Thursday, from 9 p.m. to midnight. 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

0: We bought big Jaya. Kumashanu and Sedna Sargam bringing us up to 4:30 now on Lotus FM. We've got Navitha standing by with your news headlines.
1: Yeah, thanks. No headlines. National Coloured Congress Member of Parliament Fadil Adams disputes claims that he is a hired gun for alleged criminal cartels, describing the allegations as unfounded and offensive. The case against two men accused of guardrail theft in KwaZulu-Natal postponed to the 23rd of May for a formal bail application in the KwaDukuza Magistrates Court. And the Minister of Sports, Arts and Culture, that's Gayton McKenzie, commends Namibia in coming to South Africa's defense when it was accused of xenophobia recently. I'll bring you the full details in half an hour.
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3: Good afternoon. We start in Ekurhuleni, east side of Joburg, with a heavy backlog, N17. Now, this is home to Brakpan and Springs. As you come between Wadeville and Boksburg, single lane section on that N17 going east as you approach Rondebult Road. Mike One's heavy today from Houghton Estate all the way down through the Crown and into Boysons before you're out of that. N1 through Midrand, getting busy with a queue heading up through Buccleuch Interchange as far as about New Road at this stage. Looking okay around Pretoria on the N1 highway. That section moving generally okay at this stage. Durban, a major delay if you're on the N3 inbound, has been for the last few hours. It's a truck that lost its load today between Pavilion Mall and Spaghetti Junction. The backlog is right through to Pinetown's Paradise Valley. If you're in Pinetown, take the M13, Cowies Hill, Westfield, come back on at Sherwood. Avoid the N3, Pinetown through Spaghetti Junction. Really heavy, really slow going through there. Peter Maritzburg bound is heavy. Ashburton up to Market Road, that's another breakdown in the roadworks. And if you're Durban bound on the N3, a crash just after Cato Ridge, coming to Hammersdale. That's starting to queue quite heavily as well. Cape Town, police are dealing with an incident on Baden Powell Drive at Jeftekay Masemola, that southern side of Khayelitsha. Between the sort of Jeftekay Masemola junction and the N2 highway, traffic is quite heavily backed up around that scene. And a lot of pressure on the N1 today, slow moving between the city centre and the Durban Road exit at Belleville. With your traffic update, I'm Rob Byrne.
4: Well, good afternoon. We begin with international football news. Aston Villa have strengthened their defence with Japan goalkeeper Zion Suzuki and Italian left-back Matteo Ruggeri. Suzuki joins from Parma for a reported €35 million and could replace Emiliano Martinez. Staying with European football, there has also been a major development off the pitch at one of England's biggest clubs. A consortium including Amazon's founder Jeff Bezos has acquired a 38% stake in Liverpool from Fenway Sports Group, valuing the club at around £5.5 billion. The group could pursue a controlling stake within 12 months, although FSG retains control for now. Liverpool opened their Premier League campaign against Newcastle on Sunday. That's this Sunday, the 23rd of August at 5:30 p.m. South African time. And from the big European clubs to the domestic scene, Mamelodi Sundowns are keeping their focus firmly on the job at hand. Mamelodi Sundowns defender Grant Kakena says the African champions are focused on improving rather than worrying about their rivals. They host the Marumo Gallants tonight at 7:30 p.m. at Loftus Versfeld, and Kakena insists that the African champions remain a formidable force.
5: If you looked at the way we played against Kaizer Chiefs, I think we dominated the ball. So we're still Mamelodi Sundowns, you know, we're still the African champions, and sometimes we're not going to start the season, you know, sprinting 100 miles an hour. You know, it's a build-up for us. And as I said in the beginning, that there's a lot of positives that we can take from the games that we played. I don't think we lost a game this season. You know, we played 3 games. And in all the games, I think we're dominating. So that's where we are right now.
4: Kekana added that there was no room for errors against the Gallants, and he had this to say.
5: Yeah, we definitely need it, you know. It's a confidence thing, but just for us to also stamp our authority, I think there's a lot of talk that's happening. People are questioning us, you know, so it will be a good statement for us, you know, to start on a good note at home. They're still chasing us because everything evolves around Mamelodi Sundowns, you know, but it just shows the great work that we've been doing throughout the years. So it's obviously a different time now that, you know, we're not defending champions, but we're still in the mix. So I think it just takes a bit of pressure off of us That's all it does, you know, but we know that we're chasing the league also this season.
4: And from the football pitch to the rugby field, the Springboks have been warned that their biggest challenge may come right from the start against the All Blacks. The Springboks know a fast All Blacks start could prove decisive when the sides meet at Ellis Park on Saturday, this Saturday the 22nd. Recent history shows that when South Africa keeps the margin to 3 points or less after 20 minutes, they've won 8 out of the last 10 against New Zealand. Coach Felix Jones, had this to say about the preparation for the match.
6: Nothing ever is going to fully prepare you for a test match against Azish. I mean, there's no amount of training, there's no franchise team you can train against. You can't really go as hard as you are going to be, you know, expect them to come at you in a game in your training against each other, because you just break each other. So there isn't really a training method that can prepare you for the intensity you're going to experience in a game against New Zealand. So we do, to answer your question, yes, we do feel prepared, but you can't replicate what you're going to get in a week of training.
4: Kickoff is at 5 minutes after five, with the box determined to set the tone early. And finally, from the rugby to the high-speed world of Formula One, there has been a late change to the Red Bulls lineup ahead of this weekend's Dutch Grand Prix. Red Bull's Isaac Hadjar will miss the weekend's Dutch Grand Prix with a wrist injury, with Liam Lawson stepping in. Practice and sprint qualifying are on Friday, and the Grand Prix is on Sunday the 23rd at Zandvoort. Lawson returns to Red Bull while Yuki Tsunoda replaces him racing the Bulls. So, well, that is a wrap of sport for this hour. I'll have more headlines for you at 5 p.m. for Drive By Sports. I'm Keshav Das.

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0: This is the drive-by on Lotus FM, and this is just such a special time right now. In a couple of minutes, we'd usually play in traffic charades, but if you've been watching our social media, you know that we're continuing our sanitary pad collection drive, and today we're taking the conversation beyond the drive-by. We're chatting to the True FM drive team about our campaign and the reality of period poverty. For many girls, access to sanitary products is still a challenge, and something as basic as having packs of pads can make the difference between being able to attend school or having to stay at home, which is why I'm so excited to once again welcome the True FM team. King Boy, Setu Boy, Sanele Nongwaza. Hello, guys.
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0: All right, they are just busy doing a little bit of introduction to us, and then they will be back in a bit. 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
0: Okay, guys, we had a little pre-introduction to who will be joining us. It's all over our social media, and we're very excited to welcome once again the True FM team, because we are continuing our sanitary pad collection drive. 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We welcome once again to Lotus FM Drive By King Boy, Setu Boy, and Sanele Nongwaza. How's it, guys? Welcome to the Drive By.
5: Hey! Thank you so much. How are you?
0: We are great. We are great. Thank you so much for being back.
5: Oh, yes! It's been a while. That's all I can say.
0: I thought you guys were just quiet after our win, but I mean, I don't know.
6: Well, congratulations again, guys.
0: I mean, that's in the past now. Let's just put it far, far away. But we have
5: but
0: something.
5: You guys are doing great things.
0: Well, you know what? We want you to be doing great things with us, because this is just something. It's not just a drive. I think it's very close to home for us. And that's why we're asking you to get involved, to take a pledge with us, to donate a pack of sanitary pads, and help us make sure that no girl misses out on her education simply because she doesn't have access to a simple thing like menstrual products, right? So it doesn't have to be a big contribution. Whether you donate one pack or several, we've gotten in touch with so many local grocers that tell us for the month of August, they're willing to do it for 6 rand, for 13 rand. I mean, it's negligible amounts of money. And every single pack makes a difference. So let's keep the conversation going. Let's support our young girls, and let's work together to end period poverty. And, you know, I'd really like you guys to talk to us about some of the challenges in the Eastern Cape.
5: I think this is something that is really, really affecting the province, because when you look at the province, you'll find that there is a lot of rural areas around it, and within those rural areas, you'll find that there are homes where it's a bit difficult to afford a sanitary towel, and I think we've got a lot of girl child that are not going to school because of these difficulties or challenges that they face every now and then, where they can't afford this month they can, next month they can't, and you will find that now by the time they back to school, it's either they are left behind, they can't really understand how their academics are working. So it's a challenge that I think we're still facing. And actually, earlier we were talking about it and saying that it's so funny that our government has not intervened in terms of making sanitary towels free.
0: You know, what you're saying is so right. We had a conversation with the school a little bit earlier, and one of the girls there, she said that her gogo is from the Eastern Cape, and she goes back like during the holidays, and so many girls there, cousins, family members, it really hurts her heart because they first don't have the education to what is firstly happening to my body, right? Secondly, why do I need this pad? What am I going to be doing with it? The education is not there. The ignorance among the community is still there, and treating it as a taboo topic. So I'm so glad that we have this conversation on our drive shows, encouraging people to say, listen, a pack of pads can put your child in school for the month. Keep her there. She doesn't have to stay away from school. And I don't know if you guys, I mean, you know, I just want to share this one statistic with you. I don't know if you know this. My producer let us know this today, that according to Parliament, 83% of girl learners in South Africa lack consistent access. So like you were saying, 1 month they have it, 1 month they don't.
5: Yes.
0: So they don't have consistent access to menstrual hygiene products at home and at school. 83%, guys.
6: And I think the saddest thing about it is also the fact that these are not the type of conversations that we're having back home with the young ones, you know, because you know that the majority of these young girls from the rural areas specifically, they live with their grandmothers. The mothers are probably living in a different city. So all these changes are happening to their bodies, but they don't even know how to communicate what exactly is happening to them, to an extent that they end up leaving and not going to school for a good 7 days because of their heavy periods. And if you do have, as a school, these sanitary towels that a lot of people actually come in and donate, who do you give and who do you not give to? Because all these children need these pads.
5: Yeah.
6: So there needs to be more campaigns like the one that you guys have you know, introduced through the people of Eastern Cape as well, to give back to these schools, because there'll always be a young girl who needs it more than another one at another different place.
5: Yeah, I was also going to add to that, the fact that, you know, I think it's kind of mandatory now, the fact that schools should have a place where girls know for sure that if I go into this this place, I'll find sanitary towels, and also I'll find everything that is needed for me when I'm in my menstrual cycle. So that you know for sure that you don't look around for something that is so basic.
0: So you know what you guys are saying, right? Well, exactly what you're saying. And I love that you picked up to this point, because I've been saying it, and I think my team is actually tired of me saying it as well. Because I've been saying that sanitary pads are not available freely. Like, you cannot pick them up in a local bathroom, in a public bathroom. You don't get them for free. But we are getting condoms for free.
5: Exactly. That's what I wanted to learn.
0: So that's the thing. This is a choice. Like, even here, even at you know, even at the SABC in our bathrooms, you know, we get a choice, because having sex is a choice, but having a period is not.
5: Not a choice.
6: And I think it's also...
0: Yeah, go ahead, Setu.
6: And I think that it's also important that we also teach the boy child, so that there's no stigma and there's no teasing around the girls. Yep. Because oftentimes you find that it's always the boys that notice that there's a drip in your school uniform, right? But it's a joke now. You become ashamed. You don't want to go to school because people are going to
0: laugh. People are going to laugh at you.
6: People are going to laugh at you.
0: 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And we will pick it up with them in just a bit. I will be back. Obviously, we're just going to tie up this conversation.
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Lots more coming on the show. We've got your 5 o'clock news with Navita. We've got traffic, sport, business, and then an all-important interview with Ayanda Mozendeki, the founder and CEO of a Johannesburg-based woman-owned workforce solutions company. So lots more coming your way. We'll be back in just a bit. This one by Zarina Sable, Chehra Se Kamli, taking us up to news on the hour with Navita.

0: Zarina Sable with Jehra Sekamli, Ya Rasulallah, bringing us up to 5 o'clock news. 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
3: A little after five, good afternoon. The Minister of Sports, Arts and Culture, Gayton McKenzie, has commended the role played by Namibia, saying it defended South Africa when the country was accused of being xenophobic. This was when there were widespread protests, directed at undocumented foreign nationals, and they were given the deadline to leave the country by the end of June. McKenzie was speaking during the official ceremony of the repatriation of the remains of two Namibian political prisoners in Cape Town.
4: Where South Africa has gone through a very bad 3 months where we were accused of being a xenophobic country. So much so that when our national team was getting ready to go and play the World Cup, our football team, there were certain countries on this continent that was very clear that South Africa should lose, and they called us all sorts of names. But what Namibians said about us, what stood out for me. Namibians stood by us. Namibians were even wearing T-shirts of Bafana Bafana.
3: National Coloured Congress Member of Parliament Fadil Adams has disputed claims that he is a hired gun for alleged criminal cartels, describing the allegations as unfounded and offensive. Adams has testified before the Madlanga Commission that the claim was made by KwaZulu-Natal Police Commissioner Lieutenant General Nhlanhla Mgwanazi. He argued that his record demonstrates a long-standing commitment to exposing corruption rather than protecting criminal interests.
5: So for me to be labeled a hired gun or a conduit for cartels or whatever it is that's going on in General Mgwanazi's head, I take offense to it. Because I, as a nothing, in my view, have done more than he has about crime that he's known about.
3: In other news, the transport driver who took Jaden Lee Meek home on the day he disappeared says the 11-year-old boy walked into the Swazi Place complex carrying his school bag and holding his jacket. Mzwaki Kumalo has told the Johannesburg High Court that this was the last time he saw Jaden Lee. Now, this was after a security guard manually opened the gate for him. His evidence forms part of the murder trial of Tiffany Meek, who is accused of killing her son in May of 2025.
6: So I think the reason why he was seated outside is because of the gate motor was not working. That is why he stood up to open the gate, and Jaden, I saw him enter and he closed.
7: When Jaden entered Swazi Place, did he have his school bag with him?
6: He had his school bag with him, and he was holding his jacket, tracksuit jacket.
7: Was that the last time you saw Jaden?
6: Yes.
3: Meanwhile, the case against two men accused of guardrail theft in KwaZulu-Natal has been postponed to the 23rd of September for a formal bail application in the KwaDukuza Magistrates Court. The suspects were arrested in a joint operation between police and the Provincial Transport Department's special security team following an investigation into the alleged theft and resale of guardrails worth hundreds of millions of rands. It's believed the accused are a part of a larger national syndicate targeting guardrails in the country. Here's department spokesperson Indaba Zinchle Sibiya.
8: We can indicate that we want to close down all the legal gaps, and we are now doing the profiling of the suspects and getting more information, doing an analysis, and we are also looking at getting more information in terms of the issuing of tenders, because we want to link the suspects to many other work that have been done in the past. You talk here about more than 500 million that have been spent over the years on guardrails. So we are also receiving information from other provinces, people indicating that the same suspects are responsible for the removal of guardrails in other provinces. So
3: Let's wrap up now. And Iceland will be voting in a referendum next Saturday on whether to reopen membership talks with the European Union. In the 1970s, Iceland won a series of confrontations with the United Kingdom, known as the Cod Wars. And half a century later, the fear of losing control of its waters and its fishing industry, which is the foundation of the volcanic island's economy. It is at the heart of the referendum. That's your news at 5. Let's just recap your top story. The Minister of Sports, Arts and Culture, Gayton McKenzie, has commended the role played by Namibia, saying it defended South Africa when the country was accused as being xenophobic recently. I'm Navitha Gajraj. Headlines at 5:30. It's now 5:06.
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11: Good afternoon. We're tracking backlogs out of Pretoria on the way through to Midrand. It's a breakdown on the Brockfontein Road. M1 South pushing a queue back through Brockfontein Interchange and back towards the John Foster Drive exit. M1 fairly sluggish through Buccleuch up to New Road. The queue there really starts around Sunning Hill on the M1 just after Rivonia Road today. And the N17 between Osborne Road and Rondebolt Road on your way to Brackpounder Springs, queuing pressure into a single lane roadwork section. If you are leaving Durban on your way to Pietermaritzburg, it's a big heavy queue today. It's a stationary vehicle in the usual spot in the roadworks between Ashburton and Pietermaritzburg. Backlog of the queue there beyond the Ashburton exit at this stage. And the other big one is driving into Durban. It's been solid for the last couple of hours. It's a truck that lost its load again in the construction just after the Pavilion Mall. Traffic is backlogging through the Paradise Valley interchange. So the N3, the M13 through Pinetown, very heavy backlogs as you try to get through to Durban this afternoon. M13 via Westfield to Sherwood still looks like a pretty viable option, actually. Looks like a breakdown or some issue on the M7 around the Belleville Road going out from Rossborough this afternoon. Big queues through the N2 highway without traffic lights and then up the hill towards that Belleville Road exit and Gedi Road out through Springfield Park looking slow. That's a crash near the N2 highway causing that backlog. Now, Cape Town, part of Baden-Powell Drive around Jeff Decay Masemola has been closed due to a police incident. It's closed effectively between Walter Sisulu and the N2 highway. So there's all sorts of pressure on Baden-Powell, particularly coming from the Ister Rafia side down to the N2 and into that closure area. The rest of Cape Town looking heavy on the M1 outbound to Coburg Interchange, and then queues continue all the way to Okavango Road at Brackenfell. With your traffic update, I'm Rob Byrne.
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12: 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Sundowns feel the pressure, and Zungu closes in on a move to India. Stay tuned for those details at 5:30.
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0: Let's have a look at your business update on the Drive-By. The latest data from Statistics South Africa shows that inflation has cooled from 5% in June to 4.3% in July. The main contributors to inflation in the period came from housing, transport and insurance. The monthly increase in the Consumer Price Index, CPI, was 0.2% down from 0.7% in June. Looking in at your markets now, the Rand is at 16.09 to the US dollar, 21 Rand 90 to the pound sterling and 18 Rand 77 to the euro. And Rand in India will get you 5 rupees 94, 17 Pakistani rupees 17, 2 Mauritian rupees 92, and 20 Sri Lankan rupees 57. Commodities now, gold is trading at $4,489.16 per ounce, and Brent crude oil is trading at $91.94 a barrel. That's it for your business update on the Drive-By.
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0: It's just gone after 5 o'clock on Lotus FM. Not your normal programming, because we are talking something with our sister station that's exceedingly important. We linked up with Eastern Cape's True FM team, their drive team, True Drive, with King Boy, Setu Boy and Sanela Nagwaza, talking about our 2026 sanitary pad collection drive. And of course, we are ready to link up with them again just to say thank you. And how's it? Guys, you there?
10: So community warrior.
0: Okay, they will be with us in just a bit. All right, so when we linked up with them a little earlier, they were talking about the conversation that happens in the Eastern Cape, and there's not much of it, that so many girls do not have access to sanitary pads, so many girls do not have access to simple stuff, like in their homes, speaking to their grandmothers, speaking to their moms, they aren't able to access menstrual pads, or sanitary products, rather. So what we want to do is make sure that it is accessible to them. I think that's essentially our vision, to make sure that we keep all girls in school so that they are able to access pads and not feel that embarrassment and be able to go to school. And there's a few statistics that actually scared us today, that according to Parliament, 83% of girl learners in South Africa lack consistent access to menstrual hygiene products at home and at school. So despite policies such as the removal of VAT on menstrual products and the development of the Sanitary Dignity Implementation Framework, many women and girls still cannot afford or access menstrual products, safe sanitation, and reliable menstrual health education. And for me, this is a massive problem, which is why the drive-by has done this now for the second year in a row. Last year, we started off with a bang, and we want to continue to do this, make this bigger than better than ever. And it really is going to be something that we try on a yearly basis. So this is why we linked up with our sister station True FM to assist us going forward. We're going to go for a quick ad break, and we'll be back in just a bit, hopefully getting True FM online.
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0: This is the drive-by on Lotus FM, and we've been talking pads, pads, pads, pads, pads. I want you to be singing this song in your sleep, so the next time you go into a mall, your local grocery store, you're on your rapid grocery delivery apps, you are ordering pads to 100K Yemasinga Road, making sure that you contribute to our sanitary pad drive 2026. We're linking up with our sister station, the True Drive team, once again to talk about the situation in the Eastern Cape and just having them on board for this initiative to end period poverty. How's it, guys?
16: Yeah, we're still good, rocking, and obviously I think we are more interested in terms of how do we support you guys, because this is an amazing initiative and we want everyone to be able to, you know, get something.
0: Sure, sure. It's a very simple thing, right?
16: Yes, it's a very simple thing.
0: All right.
16: Yep, you are saying it's a very simple.
0: All right, guys, it's a very simple thing, right? Sorry, we just seem to be hearing myself in surround sound, which is what I want. I want to be hearing pads, pads, pads, pads, pads. But anyway, on to more serious things. 1 in 4 girls misses school every month due to a lack of safe and accessible products, right? So all we need, our friends, family, and well-wishers in the Eastern Cape to do is send us a rapid delivery service, grocery delivery service to 100K Ema Singer Road, the road of pads. So just deliver your pads here, like you would send anywhere in the country. You can deliver a pack of pads to the SABC.
16: Okay. Isn't there maybe an account for those that say, listen, I think for me it'll be easier to maybe just donate cash instead of using or instead of buying a pad and sending it over?
0: So currently we are not taking any funds towards this particular pad drive. We don't want to take the money. We want the pads. We want you to buy the pads. It's about that whole drive. So the initiative is to go on to your delivery service, say whichever it is, whichever one's easy for you. Punch in 100K Masinga Road, and then we will, of course, then get the pads in that way.
16: Okay, all right. I think we also, as the True Drive, would like to donate something, so definitely be sending something to you guys.
0: We appreciate that, and I think the other rationale behind it is breaking the stigma of, listen, for men it's just easier to send the money because real men buy pads, they don't blush, so we need you to buy the pads, because sending the money to us, I'm sorry, but it's easy. It's the cop-out. But to send us the pads, going buying the pads or selecting it into your cart, that's the harder option.
14: I will actually accompany them and I'll make sure that I see them do it. These ones, they sort it. They don't mind. They'll do it. Don't worry.
16: I was going to say that maybe it can be even be a challenge to us. We can set an example. Yes. And us as the gents, we can go and buy the sanitary towels and make sure that we are showing even other men that there's nothing wrong buying a pad.
0: You know what? You guys are the True Drive team. Drive team.
16: Yeah,
0: thank you so much, King Boy, Setu Boy, and Sanela. It is an absolute pleasure to have you, our sister station, and just doing us a favor and taking that period to end period poverty pledge with us.
16: About their initiative.
0: That's it, guys. They're out. They were here, and they're going to do their best to make sure they do their part in ending period poverty. Thank you, True FM.

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0: song Tasadia Ma Itni Vangaram is the movie. Talking about Women's Month, we're celebrating it and we're shining the spotlight on women breaking barriers and building successful businesses. Joining us is Ayanda Mozendeki, founder and CEO of a Joburg-based woman-owned workforce solutions company with 15 years experience in cross-border talent management. 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Her journey is one of resilience, having built a successful regional business while overcoming significant personal and professional adversity. I want to say hello, Ayanda. Thank you for being with us.
1: Nolofa, thank you so much for having me. I heard you read that. I'm thinking, I wonder who she's talking about.
0: You know, I always ask that question when I talk about and I introduce you. Do you recognize that that's you, Ayanda? Are we speaking about you? Sure.
1: Whoa. I was thinking, who is she talking about?
0: You, lady. You. I'm talking about you, this 15 years of some experience and all of these things. Wow.
1: Thank you.
0: Okay, so let's get down to business, which is what you like to do. So as a woman building and leading a business in a highly competitive corporate environment, talk to us about your journey.
1: So I'm going to be honest with you. You know, the honest answer is that I'm still on the journey. Just this month alone, I'm in Botswana today, sitting in meetings, in the networking sessions. I'm going into Zim in the next week, getting more clients there. So 15 years into this business, and I'm still in the room. I'm still selling. I'm still explaining who we are to people who've never heard of us before. And I say that because I think we do. I think

0: A lot of the times when you start businesses through something that deeply drives us. So for instance, with my business 15 years ago, my lead partner and I didn't like the way the recruitment and the staffing industry looked, and we wanted to change it. And we're so passionate about it that we were not willing to give up on it. And the relationships we got when we first started the business because of our passion, most of them, we still have them till today. So it's not the starting. Everyone. So it's the hard work, the everyday hard work. So the focus should not be so much as business is a risk. It should be, what do I want to achieve? What impact do I want to make in the world? I think then you... Yeah, you'll be fine.
1: I love that outlook. This is brilliant.
0: The ups and downs of entrepreneurship.
1: Sure, I love that. And it's a brilliant way to actually have a mindset shift, right?
0: Hello?
1: Okay.
0: Can you hear me?
1: Yes, we can hear you. Can you hear us? All right, so let's just try and get Ayanda back on the line. She is there. Ayanda, are you back?
0: I am back.
1: Yeah, for some reason we could hear you clearly, and you just couldn't hear us.
0: Okay.
1: Okay. Apologies. No stress. So I was just saying that I think that's a brilliant mindset to have, right? The mindset shift, and that's great. So, as we celebrate Women's Month, what does women's empowerment actually mean to you? What does those two words mean?
0: Women empowerment for me, it's the cliche. Everyone thinks it's a cliche, but lifting each other as we rise. Because what happens is that when you lift each other's rise, then our daughters, our sons see what it looks like to empower one another as humans, not just as women, but as humans. So being a Black woman-owned firm and sitting in the rooms of the biggest professional firms in the world, early on, we had to be clear about what we are not going to compete on. And the empowering came from having the coaches, the mentors, the support. We would not have been here without that support and the mentors. Liema Consulting would not be where it is if it wasn't for the women that worked in the organization. So what Liema is about is on the 25th of every month, those households that we pay school fees for, that's a salary. The salary pays the school fees, it pays the rent, it pays the groceries. And most of the time, who's paying the school fees and the groceries? It's the woman.
1: This is phenomenal. I love this. Yeah. Thank you for sharing your journey with us, your thoughts, just like the insights of your brain and how it works. It's really intriguing. We appreciate you. Happy Women's Month to you.
0: Thank you. Happy Women's Month to you and all your listeners.
1: Thank you, Ayanda. Thank you so much for joining us. Have a wonderful afternoon. Bye-bye.
0: Thank you. Bye.
1: That was Ayanda Mozendeki joining us this Women's Month.

0: Of course, Marjani, bring us up to 5:30 now. We've got Navitha standing by with your news headlines.
1: Okay, thanks. In our headlines, Western Cape Police say several shops in the Bellville CBD in Cape Town have been looted and damaged today during a protest organized by anti-illegal immigration movements. The Police and Prison Civil Rights Union says the over 1 million hopefuls competing for 5,500 new posts to become an officer highlights the unemployment crisis in the country. And Eastern Cape Premier Oscar Mabuyane says stronger coordination between government and business is needed to boost investment and exports in the province. Full details at 6.
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3: Good afternoon. We started mid-rail with a crash on the M1 South at Buccleuch Interchange coming through from Allendale Road. That traffic really started to backlog into that. Roadworks around the Osborne Road exit on the N17 eastbound towards Boksburg and westbound towards Joburg coming up to Vitz Rifles. Slow traffic there, single lane sections to work through. Pretoria's highway's not too bad. The N1 between John Foster and the R21's a little bit sluggish, but ahead of that looks okay for a run up through Atterbury, Limwood and on your way towards the Montana exit. Now Durban having a very busy afternoon. A crash on Umgeta Road at the N2, causing some delays through Springfield. A lost load on the N3 inbound. This is heavy, big backlogs. The lost load between Pavilion Mall and Spaghetti Junction. Backlogging right through to about the M7 highway at Pinetown, almost that far back. M13 through Pinetown to try to get through Paradise Valley and into the N3. That is a mess as well. Some really big traffic between Pinetown and Spaghetti Junction today. Also the M7 from Rossborough up the hill towards Belleville Road. That stays heavy as well. And Inanda Road out from Seacow Lake across towards Parlock, very busy. The breakdown going up to Market Road, N3, Ashburn through to Market Road, that is being cleared. Also cleared up, Cape Town's Baden-Powell Drive's a police incident between the N2 and Jafta Cape Masemola. Baden-Powell was closed. It has been reopened, but there's a lot of traffic backlogging in that particular area today. And coming out of Cape Town, the N1 heavy to Coburg Interchange, the M5 from the Coburg Interchange down towards Racecourse Road in the Kenilworth area, very busy, and the N7 North queuing at Dunoon into a single lane roadwork section towards the Malabongwe Drive exit. With your traffic updates, I'm Rob Byrne.
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4: Oh, Matthew Renshaw is set to return to Australia's test side for the second test against Bangladesh, replacing dropped opener Jake Weatherald. Renshaw, who last played test cricket in 2023, will open alongside Travis Head. Australia are looking to bounce back after losing the first test by 9 wickets. The second test starts Saturday, the 22nd at 3 a.m. South African time. And from international cricket to the domestic football scene, Mamelodi Sundowns are feeling the pressure to reclaim the Betway Premiership crown. Sundowns midfielder Marcelo Allende says losing the Betway Premiership crown to Orlando Pirates has forced Sundowns to raise their standards, with the pressure on the Swane Giants to reclaim the title.
5: We are in a big club, and always when you play in a big club, you play with this type of pressure, how you say. We have a lot of competition in this season, very important for everyone, and I think we want to take everyone. We go game by game and try to give the best for the club.
4: Allende, who joined Sundowns in 2022, also hinted that this could be his final season at the club, but insists he will give everything before deciding his future. And staying with South African football, another former Sundowns player could be making a bold move. Former Bafana Bafana and Mamelodi Sundowns midfielder Bongani Zulu is reportedly set for a move to India, with terms understood to have been agreed with Malappuram FC. The 33-year-old became a free agent after leaving AmaZulu at the end of the last season. Zungu previously played in Portugal, France and Scotland. Meanwhile, Banyana Banyana are looking ahead to an important step in their World Cup qualification journey. Banyana Banyana take this next step to their bid to reach the 2027 FIFA Women's World Cup when the preliminary playoff is held in Zurich, and that is tomorrow at 2 p.m. South African time. South Africa are in pot two alongside New Guinea, with six teams chasing two places in the final playoff phase. The prelims tournament runs from the 24th of November to the 5th of December. And from the football pitch to the Formula One circuit, Carlos Sainz has secured his future with Williams as the team continues its rebuild. Carlos Sainz has signed a multi-year contract extension extension with Williams, ending speculation over his Formula One future. The Spaniard, who will continue alongside Alex Albon, was also confirmed for 2027. Sainz addressed fans with a video announcement. This is what he had to say.
6: I'm very excited to tell you that I'm going to keep being a Williams driver for the coming years. It's been an incredible 2 years, years where I felt part of this family, all the Williams family, and I felt very proud to be part of it. Now it's time to keep working hard with all of your support. I think it's been fundamental for all of us in the team. I know we're going through a bit of a difficult patch, but I'm committed to this team, committed for the future to bringing it back to where it belongs. And with all your support, with all your goodwill, I think we can do it all together. Trust me when I say there's a lot of great things happening in the background that unfortunately recently results are not letting us show, but there's a lot of good things coming, a lot of investment back in the team, a lot of new hires and a lot of good things happening in the background that I think are going to make us competitive in the future. So yeah, more than ever, we need your support until the end of the year, and hopefully 2027 will be an even better one. So let's go for it. Thank you.
4: Well, Sainz has struggled for points recently, but says he believes in the Williams rebuild. The Dutch Grand Prix is this weekend with the race on Sunday, the 23rd at 3 p.m. And that's a wrap of sporting action for today. For Drive-By Sports, I'm Keshav Das.

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2: 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All right, guys, let's talk about the weather heads up for tomorrow. Durban's going to be partly cloudy, 14.22. Richards Bay, partly cloudy, 15.24. Over in PMB, partly cloudy, 10.22. Pretoria, sunny, 8.22. Joburg, sunny, 6.20. The Mother City, sunny, 10.18. George, partly cloudy, 9.18. Gqeberha, partly cloudy, 11.22. And East London, partly cloudy, 13.22. Next up is a song. It is the 2024 version. Here's Udit Narayan with Papa Kehte Hai.

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5: As we celebrate Women's Month, let's also remember to stand up against gender-based violence, which continues to be a serious problem in our society. 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Happy Women's Month.
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1: Ladies, menopause is something every woman will experience. 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
4: Joining me on the hot seat is South African writer, broadcaster, and director Pat Pillay.
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4: 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You just scored 12 out of 12.
5: What?
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Pamput Pangla Tuhi Distawa as the song has brought us up to just 2 minutes before news on the hour with Navita. Thanks to the team, traffic presenter Rob Burns, sports presenter Keshav Das, technical producer Sanvi Duchand, and producer Bianca Lal Bahadur. Coming up on Lotus FM is Janab Bibi Mahmood Wal Guldasta, Talk at 7 with Shastan Nagesa, followed by Keshav Das on the Night Cafe. For myself, Nilofa Said, I wish you a safe and blessed evening. We'll be back on Thursday, 3 to 6 p.m. Catch you then. Bye-bye.

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1: Six o'clock. Good evening. Western Cape Police say several shops in the Bellville CBD in Cape Town have been looted and damaged today during a protest organized by anti-illegal immigration movements. Spokesperson Ndake Gwala says the Public Order Police has been deployed to monitor the situation.
2: Public Order Police have been deployed in Bellville following protest action by members of March on March and Operation Dodola. During the demonstration, several shops were looted and police registered a case of public violence. No arrest has been effected at this stage. Police are monitoring the situation.
1: Our pop crew members convened at the Birchwood Hotel in Kempton Park for the Central Executive Committee. The five-day gathering comes at a particularly difficult time for the police service as the Madlanga Commission lays bare serious allegations of corruption and criminality within its ranks. Union spokesperson Richard Mamabolo.
3: There's a high unemployment in the country, and we think that there should be some form of a multifaceted approach towards dealing with the unemployment so that you do not only have such a large number of people focused on getting jobs within the police service as opposed to many other areas. And that, of course, demonstrated that there is definitely unemployment in the country, as has been related by the latest unemployment statistics.
1: In other news, Eastern Cape Premier Oscar Mabuyane says stronger coordination between government and business is needed to boost investment and exports in the province. Mabuyane was speaking at the 7th Eastern Cape Export Symposium in Kugompo City, which focused on positioning the province as a key gateway for trade and investment on the continent. The gathering brings together stakeholders to unlock investment, expand export opportunities, and strengthen the province's access to regional and international markets. Mabuyane elaborates.
4: We need to create jobs. So all what we're doing, we're focusing on economic development. We are actually rallying everyone behind that. We are focusing in ensuring that we are tapping into every legal opportunity out there that can help us to create jobs. Our people must actually get jobs. We've got to develop our province. We've got to diversify our economy with all the challenges that we are experiencing in the auto sector. I'm very happy to see a lot of agricultural products that are being showcased here. That shows that our province is really, really looking at agriculture.
1: We wrap up now. We move internationally. Ukraine's President Volodymyr Zelensky has fired one of his top aides, who is reported to be the target of a corruption investigation. This after raids this morning at the homes of senior officials by the country's anti-corruption agency. The BBC's Vitaly Shevchenko has the details.
5: Ukraine has been battling corruption for a long time, and today two of Ukraine's key anti-corruption agencies published excerpts of intercepted conversations between members of what they call a criminal group discussing ways of, you know, laundering money to pay bribes. And they said that this group includes former and current members of parliament.
1: That's the news at 6. Recapping a top story for this hour, Western Cape Police say several shops in the Bellville CBD in Cape Town have been looted and damaged today during a protest organized by anti-illegal immigration movements. The Public Order Police has been deployed to monitor the situation. I'm Navita Gajraj. Your next news update is at 7. It's now 4 minutes after 6.
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7: on Lotus FM. Taslim, adab, and a very good evening to Ghazal lovers throughout Lotus Land. Yes, it's Ibi Mahmood and Ghazal ki program hai, and mashallah. This evening we're going to be doing a tribute to one of the giants of the music world. اور میرے اشارہ ہے مرحوم نصرت فتح علی خان صاحب کی طرف. 16th of August is the date that he passed on, And it's 29 years since he left this world for the world beyond. 16th August 1997 was the day he left this world for the world beyond. And we are still remembering this giant of a personality. To lijiye program ka aagaaz, Nusrat Fateh Ali Khan sahab ki awaaz se karte hain.

0: गम है या खुशी है तू, मेरी जिंदगी है तू. Who else but of course Nusrat Fateh Ali Khan Sahab. Yes, Professor Sahab, undoubtedly a personality that has created a great name for himself in the Qawwali world, but also the Ghazal world with his solo Ghazals. You know, some of the great personalities of Hollywood referred him to say that he's a voice from heaven, undoubtedly a beautiful artist who sang absolutely beautiful. And of course, he gave the meaning, music to another level. He took the music to another level. Shukriya, Professor Daulat Ramdas, Bhagwan Din of Salt Rock, our regular. And of course, how can I leave Ricky Night Owl out? Yes, thank you, Ricky Sahab. And then, of course, Katie of Pietermaritzburg, Muhammad Asad, the Reserve Hills, and saath hi saath our young Kias from Cape Town. Thank you so much, Kias. Of course, our family is growing all the time.
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0: You are with Ibi Mahmood, and it is Guldasta, our Urdu language show. And of course, it's this evening we're doing a tribute to one of the giants of the music field, and that is Nusrat Fateh Ali Khan. Like I said in my opening remarks, he passed on the 16th of August 1997 at a virtually young age of 48 years. And of course, it's 29 years since he left this world for the world beyond, but like many of the giants in the musical world, he will be remembered for years to come. This evening I'm going to be doing some poetic words, you know, being we're in the romantic mood and it's a ghazal, so let's do some poetic words, and I'm sure you're going to like them. Ishq means deep, passionate love. You know that you've heard this word ishq. You also heard the word pyar, mahabbah, which also means love. But ishq means deep, passionate love. Mohabbat, of course, is generally, you know, generally affection, that is known as mohabbah. Chahat. Chahat is desire or wishing for someone. Mujhe aapki chahat hai. I desire for you. I wish, I'm wishing for someone. Chahat. Arzu. A strong inner wish or hope. मुझे ये आरजू है कि आप मुझे मुझसे मुलाकात करेंगे. It is my wish, it is my desire that I will meet with you. आरजू. तश्नगी. तश्नगी means thirst or feeling of being unfulfilled. तश्नगी. इंतजार. मैं आपका इंतजार कर रहा हूँ. I am waiting for you. Like, you know, when you wait for a loved one, इसे मैं आपका इंतजार में बेजार हो गया. I got more or less fed up and restless waiting for you. इंतजार. गम, sadness or sorrow. दर्द is physical or emotional pain. तड़प is restlessness, you know, or yearning or acute longing for someone. मैं आपकी, you know, तड़प, मैं तड़प रहा हूँ. Firaq means separation from a loved one. You know, when you separate from a loved one, it's a Persian word. Firaq means separation. Jigar is the liver or core of the soul, showing deep courage or pain. Jigar. Nazar is to have a glance or a look. Ashk is a teardrop. Paimana, drinking cup or goblet of wine. Ashik is a lover. Mehboob is a loved person. There's a difference. Ashik is the lover and Mehboob is the beloved person. Dildar is charming, heart-stealing lover, Dildar. Rakib, a rival in love. You know, when somebody is vying for the same girl or the same person that you are in love with, he's known as Rakib. Rakib is a rival in love. Saki, the one who pours wine in Sufi and classical poetry. Saki, the one, again I said, the one who pours wine in Sufi and classical poetry. To lijiya program ko aage badhate hain, and I'm going to be playing another one of Nusrat Fateh Ali Khan's ghazals, but this one has been sung by Kabul Bukhari.

0: beautiful, no doubt, beautiful, absolutely beautiful. I can, you know, our listeners as well, mashallah, I see you all have tuned in and you all are tapping your feet out there. Anil Ramsarup sahab, shukriya bhaijan, shukriya, ye mohabbat hai aapki, that you, you know, have sent such beautiful messages. And above all, you know your ghazals, like all, you know, those that are listening to the ghazal program, undoubtedly, you guys know your stuff. And then there's Jane as well. Thank you so much, Jane, a regular listener of ours. Rishi Kapoor of Hibidin down the south coast, the man with the sardines down that side. Thank you so much, Rishi Saab. Vijay Dhanraj, a personality that loves not only ghazals but qawwali as well. And thank you so much, Vijay Dhanraj, for sending me those beautiful photos of Nusrat Fateh Ali Khan Saab. Much appreciated. Thank you so much for tuning in. And then there's Susan Modley as well, from Peter Manitzberg, also listening in and enjoying the music. Arzat mein Zakira, yes, Zakira and Ayla Bhen. These two ladies, believe me, they know every artist. Every new artist out there, they know them. And Ayla Bhen, bilkul sahi kaha aapne. Inki awaaz mein ek aisi jadoo hai, ek aisi kashish hai, that you want to listen to this person. And the same goes for you, Zakira. Thank you guys so much for tuning in.
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0: I am. Let's listen to the maestro himself in his voice. Beautiful. Tumhe dil lagi, bhul jani padegi.

0: Yeah, Sadhgi to Hamari, no doubt, you know. Yes, we are paying tribute to one of the giants of the music world, marhoom Nusrat Fateh Ali Khan ki Raja Aqeedat mein pesh kar raha hoon. Aur ye aap log ki mohabbat hai, it is your people's love out there. There's so many of you are sending such beautiful messages and also wanting to remain anonymous as well. But thank you guys so much, really. And you know, I know Zakira, Anil Ramsarup, Ayla Behen, our professor Sahab, and everybody else that are listening through have really loved the presentation of Kabul Bukhari Sahab. Many artists are reciting the kalams of Nusrat Fateh Ali Khan, but in my humble opinion, and I'm sure in many others' humble opinion, Kabul Bukhari is doing justice to these songs.
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0: Ji haan, Bibi Mahmood ke saath hai, and it is Guldasta. There's been an overwhelming request for me to play Ye Jo Halka Halka in the late Nusrat Fateh Ali Khan's voice. I'm going to oblige. Yes, I'm definitely going to play this ghazal for all our listeners out there. And let me just, you know, take two verses from there and tell you, at least break it down for you. Na namaz aati hai mujhko, na wuzu aata hai. نہ نماز آتی ہے مجھ کو نہ وضو آتا ہے سجدہ کر لیتا ہوں جب سامنے تو آتا ہے which means the narrator is so lost in the physical presence of the beloved that 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you also love him so آئیے اب اس نصرت فتح علی خان صاحب کی آواز میں Halka halka sunte hain.
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0: SABC News, independent and impartial.
1: Seven o'clock, good evening. A large group of CPUT students has staged a sit-in in front of the university's administration building at the Bellville main campus. The university management had given the students until 4 p.m. today to vacate the residences across all the campuses, citing safety concerns. Students have raised concerns over residents' conditions, financial challenges, academic documents, and the proposed 2027 financial recovery plan, leading to violent protests. Students have vowed that they will not vacate because they claim they were not consulted and the majority of them live outside of the Western Cape. They also say they do not have transport money to go home as they are dependent on NSFAS. Now, the Makanda High Court has declared the decision by Eastern Cape Education Department to withhold 33% of public school funding unlawful and unconstitutional. The order follows an application brought by the Makanda Circle of Unity and several school governing bodies challenging years of underfunding for Eastern Cape schools. The department reached an out-of-court settlement with the applicants, which was made to a court order. Cecile van Schalkwyk from Legal Resource Centre says, since the end of 2020, schools in the Eastern Cape have been consistently funded below the per-learner target, receiving as little as half of their counterparts in other provinces.
2: I think the implication of the case on ground level is that in the coming financial years, schools will get a lot more money back into their pockets. So over the last couple of years and in the 2026-2027 financial year, the department has retained 40% of that allocation that is meant to go to schools. In the coming financial years, we will hopefully, in light of this order, not see a repetition of that kind of decision, and it will mean that schools will be in a much better position on ground level to actually use the money that is allocated and due to them to be able to provide education to children at a ground level.
1: Meanwhile, Provincial Education Department spokesperson Mali Bongwe Mtima says they will be working closely with all parties involved to ensure the smooth process going forward.
3: The department has further agreed that going forward, it will consult with school before undertaking any standard procurement for learner or of learner teacher support material. The statement provides clarity on the process to be followed in the future and reinforces the importance of meaningful consultation with schools in decision affecting their funding allocation.
1: In other news now, former Miss South Africa contestant and Miss Universe Nigeria, Chidima Adichina, has appealed to the public to treat her fairly and not be targeted following her appearance in the Cape Town Regional Court. Adichina appeared before the court in the civil matter between herself and the Department of Home Affairs, where it lodged an application for the confirmation of detention for the purposes of deportation. This follows her arrest in June for allegedly being in the country illegally. Adichina made a brief statement at court, reminding the public that she was born in the country.
4: Firstly, I'd like to say that I'm grateful that I once again have been able to get an opportunity to have my faith in our courts. And I remind everyone that I was born in South Africa. I have applied through the proper legal channels to have my status and citizenship determined. I believe that I have been treated unfairly and targeted, and there has been an attempt to make me as an example. But my message is not going to be one out of anger. South Africa is governed by the rule of law, and we should not allow xenophobia and misinformation to determine how people are going to be treated. We should all be guided by the spirit of Ubuntu. Throughout this ordeal, I have availed myself of all appropriate legal recourse, and I'll continue to respect and abide by each process.
1: Let's wrap up now, and experts are warning that climate change is creating new wildfire risks across areas previously considered safe, requiring urgent adaptation measures. Dr. Subhra Bhattacharjee, that's the Director General of the Forest Stewardship Council, says that the changing risk patterns mean that forest fires will continue to be a recurring threat rather than isolated events. She's warned of a dangerous cycle where forest loss reduces humidity, making future fires even more likely.
5: Climate change is escalating, and it is changing the whole risk map, where areas that were not risky before now have heightened fire risk. the nature of the risk is changing and the risk map is changing. There will be a period of adaptation till people figure out that these are not one-off events. These are going to keep happening.
1: Top story at 7, a large group of CPUT students has staged a sit-in in front of the university's administration building at the Belleville main campus. The university management had given the students until 4 p.m. today to vacate residences across all the campuses, citing safety concerns. I'm Navita Gajraj. Your final news update is at 8. It's now 5.5 minutes after 7.
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9: As we celebrate Women's Month, let's also remember to stand up against gender-based violence, which continues to be a serious problem in our society. 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So join us in recognizing and celebrating the amazing women of South Africa this August and beyond. Happy Women's Month.
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0: Some proudly South African music, this one called Ye Vada Raha. It's 11 minutes after 7. Welcome to Talk at 7. Good evening. My name is Shastra Negesar. It is the 19th of August today. It is Wednesday. And you do know what day it is. You might have heard the promos, no doubt. Tonight we touch base on something that is around all of us, but is often misunderstood or often left unspoken. Menopause is a natural stage of life, yet it's still a topic that many women feel uncomfortable talking about, or maybe just don't get a chance to. So from physical and emotional changes to its impact on health, long-term health, menopause can affect every woman differently. So tonight we open up this important conversation and explore why menopause matters, what women should know, and why understanding this stage of life can lead to better health and well-being. We do want to encourage you to send through as many questions as possible. If you do have anything that you really want to ask our expert guest in studio today, you can send them through to us on our WhatsApp line. That's 071-613-7803. You can send through text. We do like voice notes as well. Keep them to around 30 seconds or so, or 45 is the longest we can go. Joining us now is a true pioneer in women's health and reproductive medicine, Associate Professor Jay Bagrati. His remarkable career has spanned decades of advancing fertility care, women's health care, and medical education. After qualifying as a specialist as an OBGYN at the age of just 29, Prof expanded his expertise in reproductive medicine. He went to London where he pursued further studies and was later awarded the prestigious Royal College Overseas Fund Scholarship to undertake specialized IVF training at Oxford University. Throughout his career, he has headed endocrine, fertility and menopause clinics at King Edward Hospital and Albert Luthuli Hospital, while also playing a significant role in developing the next generation of specialists. So today we are very privileged to have with us a medical professional whose expertise and dedication have helped shape the landscape of reproductive medicine in South Africa. Welcome back, Professor Jay Bagrati. Thank you for joining us on the show.
1: Thank you, Shastra, and good evening to the listeners out there. Pranams at the Lord's feet of the Lord. Menopause.
0: So let's start with what it is.
1: Well, menopause is a moment in time, and it is diagnosed retrospectively when your period stops. And this happens around about mean age of about 51, can vary between the ages of about 45 to about 55. This happens because your ovaries stop releasing eggs.
0: Yeah.
1: Just to go to a little bit of physiology again, as I've said previously, when the girl fetus is at 16 weeks in her mother's womb, she has a total of 7 million eggs in those ovaries. And then what happens is the ovaries, those eggs are then lost by a process called apoptosis. So that by the time the girl child is born, she has about 1 to 2 million eggs. Mm. And then by the time she reaches puberty, it's about 350,000 to 400,000 eggs. Mm. And then the eggs are lost. And depending on the individual variation, you lose 25 to 150 eggs a day.
0: Oh, okay.
1: Yes. And you go through about maybe about 35 years of reproductive life till you reach menopause. Mm. And of that 400,000, only about maybe 400 eggs would ovulate.
0: Okay.
1: Right?
0: Okay.
1: So unfortunately, this doesn't happen in men. So men can produce sperm to an older age.
0: Yes.
1: I mean, a 90-year-old can father a child. Mm. But sperm quality and all also decreases. And if you're looking at male and female gametes, the older you get, the eggs that are coming out later in life are more prone to have chromosomal abnormalities, aneuploidy. Mm. And you get things like Down syndrome. Okay. Whereas in the male, the older you get, the common abnormality, chromosomal abnormality you get is achondroplasia. Mm-hmm. This is a way where men have their long bones are shorter.
0: Okay.
1: As you would see, typically about 30 years ago when we had the circus, we had these clowns, they were very short. Mm. They have achondroplasia.
0: Okay.
1: So that's aging in the male versus aging in the female.
0: Mm.
1: Now, if we go back to the 1900s, women, not many women reached menopause because lifespan was about 50 years of age.
0: Right.
1: And with advances in nutrition and technology, we have found that in health services, the lifespan has gone from 50, such that now in some European countries, you've got a lifespan of 80, 82. Mm. And maybe in other countries, maybe a lifespan of, or a female lifespan of 78. Mm. So you can see we've gone up like 20, 30 years. Now, we've got potential to go even more. So the millennials, those girls that are born from 2000 onwards, have a chance to live to the age of 100.
0: Okay.
1: Yeah. So
0: chances are,
1: then
0: not
1: if
0: many
1: you live
0: women.
1: To an age of 100, you're going to spend 50% of your life being menopausal.
0: Right.
1: Now, that is quite something. It's going to be a societal burden. It's going to be an economic burden. And in certain countries where reproductive rates are dropping, like say Japan or some of the European countries, you find that the older people are now will be consuming more of the economy.
0: Right.
1: Yep. So it then calls for changes in politics, in governance, in distribution of resources. Now, I'm sure that the age life expectancy can go maybe up to about 120, mm-hmm. maybe in about 150 years' time. But I think if anything has to happen beyond that, then we have to go to the level of the cell, where we are making sure that the nuclear material and things don't break down. And there's research done in animals, which are doing that, where one can do certain things there, but that's not ethically possible in a human being. But in the 1900s and now in 2026, we wouldn't have said that we can now live to this longer age, and that is because of all the developments that have happened.
0: Mm.
1: So that's for the future. And if we are going to have women who are born millennials now, who are going to spend half their life in their menopause, they got to start planning from now. What can I do with my health now so that the last 50 years of my life, I have good quality of life?
0: Mm.
1: That's the most important thing. Now, just as an aside, what reduces the age of menopause? Well, obviously smoking has been found to reduce the age of menopause by about a year or so. We also know that the average age of menopause is different in women of African and Asian countries, because the research has shown that, like in India and Pakistan, the mean age of menopause there is 46 to 47 years.
0: Okay.
1: And in Africa and Caribbean, in the studies we have, the mean age of menopause is 59 compared to the Caucasian population. Then we have another group of women who can get menopause iatrogenically. In other words, a menopause has been induced because the ovaries have been taken out.
0: Right.
1: Right? So remember, the ovaries are producing the hormones estrogen and progestogen. And as the follicle numbers deplete, the estrogen produced by the ovary is going to decrease. And then from the pituitary gland in the brain, the follicle stimulating hormone will increase, because now, because of low estrogen, there is loss of the feedback mechanism, and therefore the follicle stimulating hormone rises.
0: Okay.
1: Right? To try and thrash this ovary to produce more estrogen. However, that does not happen, and that's how you get menopause. Now, if you have menopause below the age of 45, between 40 and 45, then we'll call that early menopause.
0: Right.
1: If we have menopause before the age of 40, we don't call that menopause. We call that premature ovarian insufficiency.
0: Okay.
1: Now, some of the premature ovarian insufficiency can be menopause, and that would be surgical menopause. For example, you had a hysterectomy for cancer, and we removed your ovaries at the age of 37. So you are menopausal.
0: Mm.
1: Or you had a chemotherapy, which also destroys the eggs. Or you had radiotherapy. So those are exogenous causes of menopause at an earlier age, because of the therapy you're having for whatever condition you have. So if you have, as I said, before the age of 40, We don't call that menopause. We call that premature ovarian insufficiency because two standard deviations from the age of 50 comes to 40. So that's how we get that definition. And the premature ovarian insufficiency, we have another set of causes that may cause the periods to stop. There could be chromosomal problems. It could be autoimmune problems. Okay. And I will talk about that later. That group is a very important group of women who are suffering from premature ovarian insufficiency under the age of 40. Mm. And that has menopause and fertility implications. So if we go on, and what do women complain of? What happens?
0: Talk to us a bit about the symptoms, because you know we can get quite scared about the word menopause.
1: Yes.
0: And know that, you know, from what you've heard from your mom, from your aunts, that is going to be very uncomfortable. And we know that many women have different experiences.
1: Absolutely.
0: So let's talk about what women experience through menopause.
1: Well, let's start with some women may experience no symptoms related to the menopause, and they'll sail through it. Maybe about 10 to 15% of women.
0: So it's kind of similar, like, you know, some women won't have cramps for their period, and other women will have to take a day off from work, right? So it's kind of like that.
1: No. I'm talking about the symptoms. Okay, let's talk about the symptoms. What the symptoms are first. The most common symptoms of the menopause is hot flushes and sweats. And that is because the thermoregulatory center in the brain, the balance on that and the sensitivity on that changes. And what happens is through different mechanisms, the body, the blood vessels will vasodilate to give off the heat.
0: Okay.
1: We do not know the exact cause of the hot flush, but we know that low estrogen causes that.
0: Mm-hmm.
1: So about up to 70% of women can experience these hot flushes. So the converse is that maybe 20 to 30% will not experience hot flushes.
0: Mm. Okay.
1: You see, so they don't have a problem with that.
0: Mm.
1: So those are the vasomotor symptoms. Then we get the symptoms related to the genitourinary tract. They have vaginal dryness because of the low estrogen. And they can have neurological, where they have a depressed mood. They feel anxious. Okay. And then some women may complain that they have problems with memory, concentration, brain fog, you know. And then some women will complain of joint and muscle pains. Now, let me talk about joint and muscle pains. Unique, because in a study in South Asian women, South Asian, I'm talking below China and Russia, right?
0: Yeah.
1: Okay. The frequency of joint and muscle pains –

0: into what organ tissue you, whether it's the breast, the uterus, the brain, the eye. So these estrogen receptors will respond to estrogen therapy.
1: Okay.
0: Yeah.
1: So hormone replacement therapy, it would be the treatment for it, or do you deal with each symptom on its own?
0: Well, hormone replacement therapy is not for everybody.
1: Okay.
0: So I would say that if the patient comes to you and she's complaining of these symptoms, as I've mentioned, and her age is such, the general practitioner, the doctor, would take a history and examine the patient to confirm that this is menopause-related symptoms,
1: okay,
0: right? At the outset, in his history, he would always be informed whether she has high blood pressure or she has a thyroid disorder.
1: Okay.
0: If he doesn't, he'll take a blood pressure. And if he suspects a thyroid disorder, because hyperthyroidism also causes hot flushes.
1: Okay.
0: People with high blood pressure, you go into their office, let's say someone with high blood pressure, and you go into his office at work, and his office is cold.
1: Mm.
0: And he's got the air conditioner running.
1: Yeah.
0: And it's because he feels hot. He's feeling hot because of high blood pressure.
1: Mm.
0: All those men listening out there, please take note.
1: Right.
0: Check your blood pressure.
1: With those air cons, yes.
0: Yes.
1: Mm.
0: So I would say that the doctor would assess the patient, and then he would say this is most likely menopausal. If he is in doubt, he's checking the blood pressure and he'll do a thyroid function test.
1: Okay.
0: And you don't necessarily need to do the hormones, the FSH and the estradiol, because if she's over the age of 45, she's got those symptoms, that's fine.
1: Mm.
0: But if there is some doubt, then doctor would order those tests. But there's no need to do a test to treat menopause. So the doctor will then go on to explain to the patient what hormone he's going to give, what type of hormone he will give her, what route he's going to use, what dosage he will use, and then to talk about the risks and benefits of the hormones.
1: Mm-hmm.
0: Usually the patients would come to your rooms knowing that there are some risks involved. So one has to entertain those risks, and doctor has to discuss those risks with the patient and benefits and then prescribe.
1: Would you be able to give us a few of those risks and benefits with hormone replacement therapy?
0: Okay, so when the patient wants to start therapy, the thing that she's concerned about and the thing that worries everybody is the risk for breast cancer,
1: mm-hmm,
0: right? So we know that estrogen can stimulate the breast tissue. It's a hormone responsive tissue, and there's been a slight increased risk in breast cancer.
1: Mm.
0: Now, if we go back to 30 years ago, I just want to go to a story with these trials, because a big trial came out in 2003 called the WHI trial, and it said that, you know, HRT caused an increase in breast cancer. And following that trial, prescriptions of hormone replacement therapy just dropped drastically.
1: Mm.
0: It was over an 80% drop in prescribing hormone replacement therapy for women in the menopause. So that fear now is unfounded. So maybe I'll just go through a brief history of this. Hormones have been used for now maybe right about 70 years. And It was started initially as estrogen, as a hormone. And in 1977, papers had come out to say that you cannot give estrogen alone, because they noticed the ladies were bleeding, and that estrogen now was causing the lining of the womb to get thick and become hyperplastic and cause cancer. And so that study in 77, Sturdy and colleagues, said that we had to then protect the uterus, and therefore a second hormone was added in ladies who have a uterus. So if you have a uterus, you got to take two hormones. You got to take estrogen and progesterone. If you don't have a uterus, then you only need to take estrogen.
1: Okay.
0: Right? Now, in the early 90s as well, an observation was made that cardiovascular disease

0: is one of the major killers for mortality in men and women. However, the mortality in women was lower than that in men.
1: Mm-hmm.
0: So the hypothesis was that maybe estrogen is protecting the lady from heart attacks. So a study called the HERS study was then initiated. But that study had to stop because they found that there was increased risk of heart attack and strokes. And when they looked at that study, they found that again. And that study was stopped after the WHI study was stopped, because already the WHI showed that hormones causing breast cancer, and the WHI study was also used for to prevent cardiovascular disease. Now, the HERS study in the 90s looked at women who already had heart disease, had a heart attack, and said, let's put them onto estrogen and reduce the risk. So it's a secondary prevention study in ladies who have cardiovascular disease. Mm. The WHI, you could say, was a primary prevention study, ladies not having heart disease, and let's see whether we can reduce the heart disease rate, cardiovascular disease. And what happened was that by year four, they found that the risks outweighed the benefits.
1: Mm, okay.
0: Increased risk of cardiovascular disease and increased risk of breast cancer and things like that. And that what stopped the trial, right? Now, let's look into context now in regarding stopping that trial and breast cancer. They found 8 extra cases of breast cancer, right? It was 8 per 10,000 women, all right? Now, the hazard ratio was 1.25. Now, if you go to the absolute risk in the placebo group, the rate there was 0.34, right? So 0.34% multiplied by 8 per 10,000 is 0.08. You multiply that by 0.08, you'll get to 0.42. So you increased your risk of breast cancer from 0.34% to 0.42%.
1: Mm.
0: Now, that's an absolute risk. But that is not published as such in the lay press.
1: Right.
0: The lay press has to be dramatic.
1: And say it's increasing your risk.
0: Absolutely.
1: Right.
0: Right. So what that study showed, the combined estrogen progesterone study, showed an increased risk of breast cancer.
1: Mm.
0: Now, the other study where ladies didn't have a uterus, they only had estrogen. So that study still continued a bit. And they stopped that study because of the cardiovascular risk factors of stroke and whatever. And that study of estrogen alone did not show an increased risk of breast cancer.
1: All right.
0: Right?
1: Yeah.
0: So we said maybe now the culprit here is progestogen because you got the combined. So estrogen neither increases or decreases breast cancer, okay, in the estrogen-only arm. Whereas in the estrogen progesterone arm, we went up by 0.08%.
1: All right.
0: Now, there were problems with those trials. The problem was they selected the wrong group of people. They selected women whose mean age was 63 to 67 years, 63.7 years, right? Whereas we as doctors, when we prescribe hormone therapy, we prescribe it to women with hot flushes in the 50s to 60s. Do you follow?
1: Yeah.
0: Yeah. So we prescribed the older women, right, who already even had cardiovascular disease, right? So it was the wrong population that was used. Now, in the extension of that trial, where they went on and analyzed data following that, the risks for breast cancer was not there.
1: Mm.
0: So if we talk about breast cancer and women are worried about breast cancer, you say, okay, fine, let's do a mammogram. Now, what is the advantage of doing mammograms in ladies over the age of 50? They can have a mammogram once a year, once every 2 years in the UK, right? In the US, mammograms start at the age of 40, right? Now, the advantage of a mammogram, it can detect breast cancer when the breast cancer is between 1 millimeter and 10 millimeter in size.
1: Mm.
0: So anything between 1 millimeter and 10 millimeter in size on mammogram, you detect that. That's called a mammographic window. Right? Now, when you palpate or pick up a cancer by self-palpation, the usual diameter then is about 2 to 2.5 centimeters.
1: Mm.
0: When you feel it, it's been there for maybe like 10 years.
1: Right. Okay.
0: So let's take a breast cancer cell. So a breast cell that undergoes malignant transformation, right? So it starts from one cell, then becomes two cells, exponentially 4, 8, 16, 32. Do you follow?
1: Mm.
0: And how long does it take to go from one cell to 1 millimeter in size? So Shapiro and colleagues did some extrapolations on the biological plausibility of breast cancer cells growing, right? And they looked at a period of 7 years where you can get one cell till it it's microscopic, right?
1: Mm.
0: Under the microscope. And that cell will multiply so that it becomes 1 millimeter in size, and it takes 7 years to reach that.
1: Right. So it doesn't happen suddenly.
0: It doesn't happen suddenly. So Shapiro, beside the WHI, there was another study called the Million Women Study. And again, here, the Million Women Study was done in the UK, where ladies were going for mammograms, and then they had to fill a questionnaire, and they were included in the study. And ladies who had breast cancer were, in fact, included in that study. So you already have patients who have essential breast cancer and then join a study. So that was one of the problems the Million Women Study.
1: Right.
0: So now Shapiro and colleagues, we have mentioned that it takes 7 years to get from one cell to 1 millimeter in size, right? And you do a mammogram, you can pick up the tumor between 1 millimeter and 10 millimeter in size. Now, if you give estrogen or hormone replacement therapy, estrogen progesterone therapy, what you're doing is there is a breast cancer cell there because you cannot pick it up under 1 millimeter.
1: Mm.
0: So, for example, you started the WHI trial. You already got a breast cancer cell.
1: Mm.
0: But in year 4, they picked it up.
1: Mm.
0: So you accelerated the growth of a breast cancer cell that was already there.
1: Right.
0: So what if I have to draw a graph, the y-axis and the x-axis, and you go 45 degrees. I hope my teacher is listening to this. Okay. And then you increase the slope from 45 degrees to 60 degrees, right? Okay, so you know that on the y-axis is the measurement in millimeters of the tumor, and on the x-axis is the time in years, and you take 7 years to reach 1 millimeter. But by giving you the HRT, I increase the slope of that graph, of that the slope, and you'll find that I'll reach 1 millimeter maybe at 4 years or 5 years.
1: Right. So we accelerated the timeline but didn't cause it.
0: Yes, correct. So we'd say estrogen is not an initiator of a tumor, but rather a promoter of the tumor.
1: Okay. Doc, I'm going to go to a few questions because we have quite a few coming through. All right, let's head to the top of the page here. All right, Asha Radhalal says, awesome show. He's my doctor at King Edward. Okay, thanks for that. Yasmin says, does menopause impact bone mass density and bone health in general as aging progresses?
0: Yes, absolutely. So let's talk about the bone. So your peak bone mass will be achieved between the ages of 25 and 30 years of age.
1: Mm.
0: Your peak bone mass.
1: Mm.
0: And then it plateaus to about the age of 35.
1: Okay.
0: At the age of 35, women will start losing bone at 1% per annum. Right?
1: Yeah.
0: Till the menopause, which is the age of 50. And then from the age of 50 onwards, they will start losing bone at 3 to 5% per annum.
1: Okay.
0: Now the slope is increased there, do you see? Right?
1: Mm.
0: So what will happen is the bone mineral density will, say, drop to a critical level at the age of, say, 85 or 75. And now they have what we call osteopenia and then osteoporosis, and they sustained vertebral or hip fractures.
1: Mm-hmm.
0: We know that there are estrogen receptors in the bone. So having estrogen can delay the bone resorption. So if one has to take hormones from the age of 50 to 60, instead of losing bone at 3 to 5% per annum, you can lose bone at 1 to 2% per annum.
1: Mm.
0: So you're moving your fracture threshold further down the line, maybe from the age of 75 to 85. So it's important. And more important as well, if we know that you're of low body mass, you are more sedentary, if you have a family history of osteoporosis or your mom's had osteoporotic fracture, so bone health is important. Bone health is also important. Remember, I told you about the condition premature ovarian insufficiency under the age of 40. It is very important that those patients are having their hormones.
1: Mm. Okay. Then we have another one coming through. Anonymous says, great topic. I have severe menopause, was on HRT for a number of years. My menopause began late 39 and now in my late 50s. Then another message from Sharon says, I get hot flushes. Can you help on with this, and how can I bring cholesterol down?
0: Okay, but let's go to the first one.
1: Mm.
0: Where the lady said she had menopause at the age of 39.
1: Yes.
0: Yeah, that's premature ovarian insufficiency. So in women who have their period stopped, we need to ascertain what is the cause. As I said, it can be chromosomal, it can be autoimmune, you may do thyroid antibodies, may do adrenal antibodies. It could be due to medication that you are taking, like chemotherapy and things like that. Yep. But you find that most of the patients will not have any of that history. And we'll come to a certain group called idiopathic, where we don't know the cause. It can be about 25 to 30%.
1: Mm-hmm.
0: So in that group of women, there are issues to address. First is the psychology. Then it's the fertility. And then the menopausal health. Right? The psychology to tell her that, you know, this is your situation, is devastating news. Sometimes people are trying to plan a family and you need to give them some information. Then you need to supplement the estrogens, right? And what we do in these group of women, we can either give them the combined contraceptive pill or we can give them hormone replacement therapy. Now, with premature ovarian insufficiency, sometimes the ovary transiently can produce a follicle and you can get a period.
1: Okay.
0: Yeah, so it's not mean that total cessation of the period, there's no follicular activity. There could be follicular activity. So in the very old days, we would call that Savage's syndrome, where somebody would be going on the hormones and they'll ovulate and get pregnant. So, you know, you had menopause, how did you get pregnant?
1: Mm.
0: That's because of the scattered follicles and the sensitivity of the ovary changes and waxes and wanes, and maybe due to an autoimmune situation at that time. So you got two options for hormones. You can either give the pill or the HRT. Now, the pill has got an estrogen that is synthetic. It's called ethanol estradiol in the pill. Now, with the pill, as I said in my previous talk, you got a higher risk of clots and things like that. Whereas if you give the HRT, you are giving 17-beta-estradiol. Now, this is natural to the body. So that would be preferable to give the patient as HRT till the age of menopause. And then from there, one can resume from there. So you need to continue that. And the important thing here is that to maintain the bone health. Remember, if she's reaching menopause at the age of 35, she's not losing bone at 1 to 2% per annum. She's now losing bone at 3 to 5% per annum. She's going to get osteopenia and osteoporosis. So very important for bone health to continue with the hormone replacement.
1: All right.
0: So the first one. The second one.
1: Second one was Sharon says, I get hot flushes. Can you help with bringing that down as well as cholesterol?
0: Well, hot flushes, we have mentioned that if there are no contraindications to hormone replacement therapy, you'd use hormone replacement therapy. Let's talk about the hormone replacement therapy now. Let's talk about, we spoke about the estrogen and the progestogen. we said that you have to have both estrogen and progesterone if you have a uterus. So the estrogen that we use normally is 17-beta-estradiol, which is mixed the production from the ovary. Mm. And we can deliver the this combined preparation, we can deliver it by the mouth orally, or we can give it transdermally, right? Transdermally in the form of patches, or in the form of, or we have the estrogen gel, right? And if we have to give the progestogen, we can give the progestogen orally, or we can give the progesterone locally into the vagina or into the uterus. Now, because of the risks associated with the first pass effect, so if you are giving the in a tablet form, that hormone replacement therapy tablet is going to be ingested and then be absorbed into the liver. And at the liver level, it can affect the microsomal enzymes that can affect carbohydrate metabolism and your clotting factors. Yep. And then distribute to the body. And you give it in milligrams. You can give the same hormone through your skin in microgram quantities, and you avoid the first pass effect of the liver.
1: Okay.
0: So ideal way to use hormone replacement therapy is using it transdermally.
1: Okay.
0: In the old days, we should say use transdermally when oral is contraindicated, like history of clotting and so forth.
1: Mm.
0: But I think with modern day therapy, why should not everyone have it transdermally?
1: Mm. Mm.
0: Obviously, oral is cheaper.
1: Mm.
0: So that's an advantage of oral. Then if you want to give the progestogen, again, you can give it by mouth, or you can use the patch or the gel. The patch can have both estrogen and progestogen, or you can have a gel which is estrogen only, and you can deliver the progestogen via the uterus. We can put in a coil, a progestogen-containing coil, a Marina or a Kylina, into the uterus, or we can use progesterone tablets, micronized progesterone tablets. Now, why micronized progesterone tablets? Because we think with micronized progesterone tablet, it's going to have a neutral effect on the breast.
1: Okay.
0: Now, we don't have any head-to-head and current studies to document that now. But big studies, RCTs. Remember, in the first trials, they used a conjugated equine estrogen and a progestogen. We did not use those. We have advanced from that. Now we use beta-estradiol, which is more natural, and micronized progestogen, which we think is safer. So you can use it in a continuous regimen. So let's say you want to give the patient the hormone replacement therapy. You're going to give her either the estrogen progesterone patch as one, or you can give her the gel, and you can give her the Myrina in uterus, or you can give her the gel and micronized progesterone. So you can do that continuous combined, sequentially, and you can use the progesterone, micronized progesterone, for 200 milligrams for 12 to 14 days a month. Or if you use it continuously, you can use 100 micrograms of that. So that should be the gold standard of how one should deliver the hormone replacement therapy. So that would address your hot flushes.
1: So, Doc, you said earlier that, you know, your doctor would have to assess whether you are, what type of hormone replacement therapy, or whether you would be good for hormone replacement therapy. If we are not a candidate, how do we manage the symptoms?
0: Okay, well, you know, as I see, there is no contraindication to HRT. I'm putting my neck out on the block here.
1: Okay.
0: Because they say the one contraindication is breast cancer.
1: Mm.
0: Yes, obviously. So, you know, you're going to talk about breast cancer survivors.
1: Yeah.
0: Right? You diagnosed with breast cancer at the age of 35, 38, and then you have to see your oncologist, you have your treatment. The teaching at the moment is we don't use hormone replacement therapy for patients who had or survived breast cancer.
1: Mm.
0: So we have developed other methods, like we use antihypertensive clonidine, or we use some SSRIs like paroxetine and fluoxetine. We also have NKT NK3 antagonists like fezolinetant. Now, this was specifically brought onto the market for this condition, where it's affecting, it targets the neural mechanisms that work on the thermoregulatory center for the hot flushes.
1: Okay.
0: So it's fezolinetant, which is not available yet in South Africa. So that can be used for your hot flushes in patients where hormone replacement therapy is contraindicated. There's another group. In the old days, we should also use progestogen treatment, right? And it could be given as Provera, could be given as an injectable. Not as effective, but something that we could use. And then there are all the other alternatives on the market, herbal medications, black cohosh and soy and things like that. But we don't have very robust evidence for that.
1: Mm-hmm.
0: Like now we have a pollen extract that we could use. But, you know, when you look at these studies, that study on the pollen extract, which you can buy it from Dischem, by the way, you'll see the studies go for 3 months. Now, in research, if you bring a new product on the market, you will compare it to HRT. Because the estrogens will reduce hot flushes by 50 to 70% by 3 months. Now, unfortunately, and it will sustain that 6 months, 9 months down the line. Unfortunately, the placebo effect, if I give you a pill, a sugar-coated pill for hot flushes, 50% of the people after 3 months will have less hot flushes.
1: Okay.
0: Do you follow?
1: Yes.
0: So if you get a 50% reduction, that doesn't mean your drug works. That can be the placebo effect. But what happens is when you continue the patient on the trial and you go to month six, you will see that that patient will start getting hot flushes again by month six.
1: Okay.
0: And that's what I don't like about the literature. Because when they publish these studies, why do they publish 3 months when the editors and the big wigs in menopause medicine know you need to go for 6 months? So I think sometimes there's a mafiosi when it comes to scientific literature as well.
1: Right.
0: Because who you know, which center it comes from, which author it is, and it gets published.
1: Yeah.
0: And then 5-6 years down the line, realize, sorry, that was not good evidence that was published.
1: Sarah sent an interesting question. Says, evening, doctor, excellent show. I just want to find out, with regards to women who are going through menopause, do they also suffer with hyperpigmentation on the face, chin, and neck area? Is that something that's common? Can HRT assist with reducing hyperpigmentation?
0: I don't think that hyperpigmentation would come with the menopause. You will get pigmentation because of estrogen. And when estrogen levels are sometimes very high, like in pregnancy, you get the melasma. And you see, a lot of women are having this pigmentation, and the aesthetic practitioners are doing a roaring trade here, removing these marks from the face. But it is because the estrogen stimulates the melanin in the melanocytes. That causes the darkening of the skin. So now your estrogen levels are waning, are waxing. So it's not going to cause, after the age of 50, cause darkening of the skin.
1: All right. Then Jayshree in Gauteng says, kindly advise as to how long menopause lasts.
0: Well, it lasts lifelong, till you drop dead.
1: I think maybe she might be talking about the, you know, like the hot flushes.
0: Oh, okay.
1: You know, those
0: okay.
1: types of
0: sorry,
1: symptoms.
0: Sorry. My apology. Yes, so if you're getting hot flushes, it can last for between 5 to 7 years. And sometimes another 10 to 20% of women can have hot flushes beyond that time. So remember, in the old days, most women never had access to medical services. And they
1: just dealt with it.
0: They just dealt with it, like my mother. My mother is 89 years old.
1: Yeah.
0: Mom, I hope you're doing well. Thank you.
1: Hello, Mom.
0: Hi, Mom. She's listening to me. Yes. Yeah, so, you know, they dealt with it, and then it goes away. Yeah.
1: Right. Okay, let's see. We have another one coming through. This one says, Lutfi is asking, can Prof advise how I can treat extreme hot flushes safely?
0: It's the same question. Some women may experience it worse than others, affecting their quality of life. You know, so we'll use the same methods to treat her.
1: Okay. Jane says menopause is a most difficult phase and it hasn't stopped, but it eases after 60. So she's sharing her experience there.
0: Yes.
1: And then Rashni asks, what is the difference between copper marina and normal? The coils or the IUDs?
0: Yes, the intrauterine contraceptive device. Yes, we have the copper-containing intrauterine device, the copper T. And the marina is a device, we call the intrauterine system. It is impregnated with progesterone. And it releases 20 micrograms of progestogen, and that keeps the lining of the womb thin. Mm. So it's unsuitable for implantation. So one is a hormonal, and one is a non-hormonal thing. The copper IUD is like an intrauterine device that makes a hostile environment, and implantation doesn't occur because of the foreign body reaction.
1: All right. Is any one of those preferred or better to use?
0: Well, the progesterone-containing IUCD would be better to use, but it's expensive. It's about 2,900 rand, mm-hmm. I think.
1: Okay, yeah. All right. Okay, we still have a few more coming through. If you have any questions for Doc, we're going to head to the news shortly on 0716137803. Then this one says, please can Doc elaborate on the symptoms of menopause that affects the bladder and vagina? That one was from Viv.
0: Right. A very, very, very good question. This is the genitourinary syndrome of the menopause. You know, when we look at the effects, the symptoms of the menopause, the hot flushes and the night sweats, they come top of the list, yeah? Mm-hmm. But not forgetting, about 50% of women would be complaining of vaginal dryness and symptoms relating to the vulva, vagina, and the bladder. And this low level of awareness by clinicians and others is disturbing. So it's an area that is underreported as well and undertreated. Sometimes some women, not all, some women find it very difficult and embarrassing to discuss gynecological issues when they relate to the vulva and the vagina.
1: Mm.
0: Yep.
1: Mm.
0: So up to 50% of these women experience the symptoms, but I think it is underreported because there are more patients who have these genitourinary symptoms.
1: Yes.
0: Right? So what are these symptoms? Is it time for the news?
1: We have about 1 minute. We can start maybe and okay. Then, or do you want to
0: No problem. No problem. Yes. Right. So the symptoms includes dry vagina, the dryness. Yes. They have pain during intercourse.
1: Mm.
0: Right. They'll have irritation and itching of the vulva and the vagina. They are more susceptible to getting vaginal infections. They will have the bladder symptoms.
1: Mm.
0: The urgency to pass urinary tract infections. Yeah. Now, because of this vaginal dryness, the irritation and the pain during intercourse, and all this is due to the lack of estrogen.
1: Yeah.
0: What happens is that it's affecting the vaginal and the vulval blood supply. Is therefore going to be less lubrication. There's going to be loss of elasticity and thinning of the vaginal epithelium, the vulva. More prone to getting inflammation of the vulval walls and the vagina. And that's going to result in reduced sensation and the response. Obviously, not surprisingly, these changes obviously lead now to a decreased sexual desire and any interest in having sex. And that discord is very, very significant. Because the male of the species, he doesn't know what's happening.
1: Yeah.
0: But the female, at times, is not forthcoming.
1: Mm.
0: Why should she engage in an act which is not pleasurable to her,
1: mm.
0: which is giving her pain? Her husband can't understand, or the partner cannot understand what the issue is.
1: Mm.
0: And some of them will talk about it and then understand what it is.
1: Mm.
0: And then we need to help those women. But we can talk about that after the news.
1: Yes, we shall. It is 8 o'clock with your final news update. Here's Navs.
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3: Eight o'clock good evening. A truck driver has been sentenced to an effective 10 years in prison after being found guilty by the Richards Bay Regional Court of the theft of 60 tons of zircon worth 1.6 million rand. Sipamandla Mdletshe worked for a contractor for Richards Bay Minerals in 2024. When a fellow employee approached him in 2024 to dump loads of zircon at a specified place in a forest near Kwambo Nambi, Mdletshe pleaded guilty, saying he dumped 5 loads. The stolen mineral was traced to a warehouse in Isipingo in the south of Durban, where altogether 500 tons of it, worth 26.5 million rand, was recovered. KwaZulu-Natal NPA spokesperson Natasha Ramkisunkara elaborates.
4: The NPA has secured an effective 10-year term of imprisonment against Sipamandla Mdletshe in the Richards Bay Regional Court after he pleaded guilty to the theft of a mineral product. The offence was committed in March 2024 in the Kwambo Nambi area of KZN. In addition to the sentence, Mdletshe was declared unfit to possess a firearm. The NPA welcomes the successful finalization of this matter. The theft of mineral resources has a significant impact on South Africa's economy and undermines the country's mining sector.
3: The High Court in Johannesburg, sitting in Palm Ridge, has heard of how firefighters first found a charred body of a male when they responded to the Usintiso building fire in the Johannesburg CBD. City of Joburg Emergency Services Incident Commander Chiko Nyati is the first witness to take the stand in the reopened trial. Stimbiso Mdlalose faces 76 counts of murder for his alleged involvement in starting the August 2023 fire that killed 76 people, mostly Malawian nationals. The court was supposed to deliver judgment to murder accused and extortionist Stimbiso Mdlalose. However, presiding judge Kasim Musa indicated that there were some forensic records that needed clarification before he could hand down judgment. Nyati explained the discovery to the court.
5: When you discovered this charred body, Mr. Nyati, do you still recall the surroundings where this body was found?
6: Yes.
5: Tell the court.
6: It was exactly where we gained our access on the tuck shop, behind the tuck shop.
5: Were there chairs? Was it leaning against something? What was the position?
6: On the floor, everything was totally bent. All those chairs were down. So the body can see that he's a human being. So to avoid stepping, and that's where we tried to remove the body outside.
3: In other news, Knysna's infrastructure and service delivery issues came under the spotlight as delegates to the National Council of Provinces, the NCOP, conducted an oversight visit to the Western Cape town. The delegates were following up from their visit in November last year, when the town was facing numerous service delivery issues. They inspected key infrastructure and engaged with municipal officials on issues ranging from water and sanitation to municipal capacity and service delivery. NCOP Western Cape Whip, that's Rikus Badenhorst, says that some progress has been made, but significant challenges remain.
7: The Western Province government is helping the Knysna municipality with technical advice, engineers, etc., to assist them with technical knowledge, and they're also assisting them with some funding to assist them with certain of the critical issues. Main thing still in Knysna, unfortunately, political instability. And if you have political instability, you don't have the correct oversight. If you don't have oversight, you have a problem when it comes to supply chain management processes, when it comes to procurement, when it comes to service delivery to the residents.
3: Let's wrap up now. And Zambia's main opposition candidate, Brian Mundubile, says he plans to challenge President Hakainde Hichilema's election victory in court, alleging irregularities in last week's vote. The UN human rights chief has meanwhile expressed concern over the arrest and detention of opposition figures. The BBC's acting Indaba Buyoya has some details.
8: Right after the announcement was made, I met a lot of people on the streets of Lusaka who came out of their homes and they were celebrating on the streets. But obviously, there is also a side of the country that is not happy. There's some people that are quite displeased with the result, especially that there was a stop to the counting and announcement of results on the 14th of August, a day after voting. And so you can say that it's people celebrating and others that are not very happy.
3: Top story at 8, a truck driver has been sentenced to an effective 10 years in prison after being found by the Richards Bay Regional Court of theft of 60 tons of zircon worth 1.6 million rand. I'm Navita Gajraj, and that's it from the news desk. You with the news team. News resumes tomorrow morning at 6. From me, good night, and do stay safe.
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13: 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I searched everywhere for the receipt and nothing. 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
16: It is time for that feature that you love to hate. 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
17: When my granddaughter cooks biryani, she puts a lot of curry leaf, helati, cinnamon stick, bay leaf, thyme. 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
18: When creating a gastronomic feast as a biryani, one has to have a mindset of less is more. 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Mm-hmm.

0: 8 minutes after 8, you're listening to Talk at 7 on Lotus FM. Good evening. It is Wednesday, the 19th of August, 2026. My name is Shasta Negesser. Tonight, we are talking menopause. So we are asking the ladies to please send through your questions, as many as you can. We'll try and answer as many as we possibly can as well in the time slot that we have on 071-613-7803. Joining us is Professor Jay Bergerati, and he is trying to answer as many questions as possible. Just before the news, though, Viv sent us a question asking him to please elaborate on bladder and vaginal symptoms when it comes to menopause. So, Doc, you started off that question. Let's continue with that. Yeah.
1: So, yeah, this is described as the genitourinary syndrome of the menopause. And we spoke about the vaginal dryness and the consequences. And that's resulting because of the low estrogen. Now, know that estrogen is important because it maintains vaginal acidity by facilitating the production of lactic acid by the lactobacilli. And the lactobacilli is a normal commensal found in the vagina. And by having an acidic vaginal environment, a pH between 3.5 and 4.8, it's a good barrier for infection. So you're not going to get your vaginitis. And if you have less, then obviously one, if the pH rises, you're increasing your risk for vaginal infection and urinary tract infection. Now, the bladder symptoms you would get include this urge to pass urine. And because there's an estrogen lack on the bladder muscle, that causes the muscles to start contracting. And estrogen is thought to play a role in regulating that bladder and urethral muscle contraction. And if it's decreased, then you have increased muscle contractility and you're feeling the urge to pass urine. The pelvic floor, the same. You've got estrogen receptors and then you've got reduced pelvic floor and support, leading to this dragging sensation, and then end of the day, you can get prolapse. Now, this genitourinary symptoms of the menopause, it impacts adversely on your quality of life and your relationships. And this negative effect, obviously, in women is going to decrease their confidence and self-esteem. And they make excuses then not to have sex because of the discomfort.
0: Mm.
1: Now, these symptoms, you know, the just before menopause or menopause, the common symptoms are the vasomotor symptoms, right? Because the estrogen, the thermoregulatory center is affected. The estrogen levels are not very low and you're getting the hot flushes. Now, the genitourinary symptoms are only noticeable if you had menopause at the age of 50, you'll only start noticing those symptoms maybe at the age of 54, 55, 56.
0: Okay.
1: Right? And this delay is because it takes some time for the estrogen levels to decrease in these tissues. Yep, to become evident. So what do we do? We have to give treatment. So the treatment would be to give vaginal estrogen. And the vagina is very good in absorbing the hormones. Yeah. We can go back to the physiology. We have the avoiding the first pass effect to the liver when you go through the skin.
0: Mm.
1: But here we have the first uterus effect, because whatever we give can go to the uterus as well. So we can give, if I go to the micronized progesterone, we using progesterone in the vagina. We use it in fertility treatment as well.
0: Okay.
1: Yeah. It is absorbed locally from the vagina. So if I tell you the vagina, the square meterage of the vagina is 95 square centimeters. It's quite big,
0: yeah.
1: Right? And you got the product that can be absorbed through this vaginal mucosal epithelium to the blood vessels, right? And you have to give this vaginal estrogen for a long term. What happens is that when the women come in with vaginal dryness, they will start the treatment. You see an effect in 6 to 8 weeks.
0: Okay.
1: And then they will continue that maybe for 2-3 months, and then they'll stop. the condition is going to come back again.
0: Right. They think the problem's solved.
1: Yes.
0: Okay.
1: So when you're talking about giving vaginal estrogen for the vulva and vagina and the bladder, you continue it long term. In fact, the treatment should be indefinite.
0: Mm-hmm.
1: Now, don't worry about indefinite treatment, because the vaginal administration of estrogen is not like giving HRT, which is systemic, going to the rest of the body.
0: Mm-hmm.
1: Because here it is localized in the vagina and the uterus and the bladder, where the receptors are.
0: Okay.
1: So it's negligible amounts get into the circulation.
0: Okay.
1: Okay, so it is safe. It is safe. Right. So what will happen is that other things we use as well for vaginal dryness is we use the moisturizers and the lubricants, right? Lubricants are good to use just before sex, so that's fine. Moisturizers, and some women may only need lubricants. They have no other problem with vaginal regarding vaginal dryness. It's only when they want to have sex, they find the vagina dry. So those women, is not disabling them, not their quality of life. They just use lubricants when they want to have sex. The other women where the vagina is dry, even when they're not having sex and they feel it uncomfortable.
0: Right.
1: Right? So they need estrogen. Then we have the vaginal moisturizers, which basically increase the water content in the area. So the moisturizers, you can use it every day or every second or third day, because they can last for 2 to 3 days in the system. If the patient is using lubricants and vaginal estrogen, it is also important not to use the lubricant and then the vaginal estrogen. Because if you're having sex, then the male partner is going to get hormones.
0: Right.
1: Do you follow?
0: Mm, mm.
1: So ideally, there must be, if you are going to have intercourse after vaginal estrogen, there must be a 1 hour break, right? So it doesn't get absorbed by the male. And then you cannot use lubricant followed by the vaginal estrogen, because you're not going to get good absorption. They could be used at different times.
0: Mm.
1: Yep. So one has to remember that. And then the treatment, as I said, can continue indefinitely.
0: Mm.
1: You know, if you're okay with your response to the treatment, it's fine. So this vulva vaginal health is important. Now, just a few weeks ago, I read an article where women, as they get older, it can become very difficult for them. Because to give the vaginal estrogen, you can give it as a tablet and you can put an applicator. And then some women, with their dexterity and all that and their age, they may find it difficult to insert into the vagina, you know. So sometimes just using the vaginal cream is an easier option. So sometimes the vagina wall and introitus gets narrower. You get this vaginal chlorosis, and now you're having secondary vaginismus. In other words, before penile entry, the vagina is contracting, it's becoming too painful.
0: Mm.
1: So in that study, they just put a sort of a pea drop of thing of the estrogen cream on your finger, and then you just can rub it in at the level above the urethra and below the urethra. Do you follow?
0: Yeah.
1: Because some women can't insert it.
0: Okay.
1: And you only need the lower third, the lower 3 centimeters of the vagina, basically.
0: Mm.
1: So they showed in that trial, just by putting it periurethrally, also was just
0: absorbs
1: as good.
0: Well.
1: The absorption was very good.
0: Okay.
1: Yeah. So women don't have to worry about inserting that. So sometimes the estrogen cream is easier than putting the applicator and the tablet for some women.
0: Okay. All right. So there's always something to do, some kind of solution that we can look at.
1: Yes.
0: All right. Then Anonymous sent through a message saying, good evening, a wonderful topic. I have two concerns. One is, after hysterectomy, will one still go through menopause? And two, the bladder has become very weak, been having a certain tablet, she says Betmiga, I think it is,
1: yes.
0: Which seems to be helping.
1: Yes. So she had a hysterectomy. So, and we do not know whether the ovaries were conserved or the ovaries were removed. So let's assume that she had a hysterectomy at the age of 42, right? Okay, and the ovaries were conserved. Now, I just want to talk about hysterectomy after the age of 40. And not only hysterectomy, a gynecological procedure after the age of 40. Because if you're going to do a procedure after the age of 40 and the woman has completed her family, right, then you should counsel that woman on removing her fallopian tubes. Right? Mm. This is a woman who has completed her family. She may have a sterilization, a tubal ligation when she was 34 years of age.
0: Mm.
1: Okay? Because 70% of the cancers of the ovary, 70% of the cancers of the ovary come from the end of that fallopian tube.
0: Okay.
1: The fimbrial end, which sweeps over the ovary to catch the egg.
0: Mm.
1: So it's an opportunity to remove the fallopian tubes in women having surgery after the age of 40. That is obviously in a lady now not desirous of future
0: children.
1: Fertility.
0: Yeah.
1: Right? So that's a fallopian tube. The next point about hysterectomy done premenopausally, if menopause age of 50, you also have to counsel the patient that if I do your hysterectomy at the age of 42, you also have a 15% chance of getting menopausal within 2 years.
0: Mm.
1: That means 1 in 6 women will get an early menopause after a hysterectomy in the 40s. Now that is very, very important to counsel women about that.
0: Mm. Right. And make them aware of.
1: Yes. Mm. So let's say this lady is 42 years old. She had a hysterectomy. And now at the age of 44, she falls in that 15% category and she's menopausal. Now, she does not have periods because she does not have a uterus. So the only way that she knows she's having menopause is when she has these symptoms.
0: Mm.
1: So if she has these hot flushes and sweats, she would see her doctor. And the doctor said, okay, fine. Is it menopause or is it a thyroid disorder or high blood pressure? You know, he'll look at that and say, okay, fine. I will do a blood test to confirm. And if the follicle stimulating hormone is over 30, right, then we know that is menopause.
0: Mm.
1: So she's menopausal with the ovaries still in intact.
0: Mm. Anonymous did just message to add that she still has her ovaries.
1: Yes. Mm. Yes. So now she's gone through menopause. Her ovaries are there. She's gone through menopause. And then we will treat her with hormone replacement therapy. We only need to give her estrogen. She doesn't need both estrogen and progesterone because the uterus is not there.
0: Mm.
1: So she'll have estrogen replacement therapy and she can decide whether she wants to have it orally or transdermally or the gel. I have a lot of women who love the gel. So that's a good method.
0: All right. And then her second question was about the bladder becoming very weak.
1: Yes.
0: And she is on medication.
1: Similarly, we mentioned the receptors, the estrogen receptors on the bladder. So the bladder is becoming weak, so she should be having estrogen, then that's going to help. And remember, the estrogen receptors are in the urethra.
0: Mm.
1: And, you know, to maintain continence, the urethra has to be closed, right? So the coaptation of the urethral mucosa is not the best, so sometimes they leak urine. And they leak when they laugh, when they cough, when they have urgency. Mm. I need to run to the toilet to empty my bladder.
0: Mm.
1: But by giving her adequate estrogen, you're going to improve that mucosal integrity and decrease the contractility, giving you the urgency. So the medication she's on, Betmega, is excellent. We used it for bladder urgency, so that's correct. But I think she should also have some hormonal therapy as well.
0: All right. Another anonymous coming through says, thank you for a very informative topic. I had a hysterectomy when I was 34 years old in 2001. I'm now 59. I have hypertension, hypothyroidism, diabetes. I'm on chronic medication. Recently, prolapse of bladder. I've not been on HRT or estrogen. Please advise.
1: I'm so sorry for this patient. You know, she's had a hysterectomy at the age of 34. And she's went through massive psychological and changes and she's had all the hot flushes and now she's got hardly any estrogen. I don't know maybe if her ovaries were still there. Remember, we don't know whether she's in the 1 in 6 or 5 out of 6.
0: Right.
1: And then she's reached menopause. Yes, she needs estrogen. Hypertension is not a contraindication for using the hormones.
0: Mm.
1: Neither is hypothyroidism. Diabetes, in fact, in some trials, the diabetes gets better when patients are on hormones, so okay. That's not a problem. She's having prolapse of the bladder because of chronic estrogen deficiency for a long time.
0: Right.
1: Yeah. Depending on the prolapse of her bladder, one can use estrogen creams, use a ring, use a pessary. And if all those things don't work, then sometimes we need to have surgery to lift the bladder.
0: All right.
1: But she needs to, if there's no, I don't think there's a problem with her taking estrogen therapy at the moment.
0: Okay. Anonymous added.
1: But transdermally.
0: Anonymous added, also had a right ovary removed due to having a cyst. So adding to that.
1: Yeah. No, okay. She's 59 years of age now. So she needs to have some estrogen. And obviously, let's preface this by saying that, you know, they need to have the mammograms done to document there's no breast cancer.
0: Yeah.
1: So all menopausal women should be having their mammograms. Yes.
0: Okay. All right.
1: And if they have the uterus, having their pap smears as well.
0: Then Rohan sent us a message saying, awesome show, I'm 40 years old and for 3 weeks I've been spotting, experiencing brain fog and now my bleeding started heavy. Is it the start of menopause? And how long does a person who's menopausal menstruate for, you know, it can be on and off?
1: Yes, so before the final menstrual period, menopause, the hormone levels are erratic from the waxing.

0: focal cause of bleeding. There could be a polyp at the neck of the womb. And after the pap smear, you will do a bimanual examination to feel any masses and then do an ultrasound examination. The ultrasound examination can show any pathology in the ovaries. It can show a problem in the uterine lining. Is the lining too thick, or is there polyps in the uterine cavity, or submucous fibroids? So she needs to have an evaluation of the uterus. If ladies are having this bleeding problem in the 40s to 50s, then we can also sample the lining of the womb, because we don't know whether it's endometrial hyperplasia or endometrial cancer. So right, we need to sample, do the pap smear and the endometrial sampling.
1: Okay. And then this one is from Renee in Woodview. It says, interesting topic. I had a full hysterectomy. I'm not on any estrogen or any meds, and I'm I have hypertension. Is it safe?
0: Yes. Remember, the estrogens that we use in the pill is synthetic, ethanol estradiol. The estrogen we use in HRT is 17 beta estradiol, which is natural to the body. So it is safe to use that. She should be on that if she's having any symptoms.
1: Okay, so it seems like we're getting quite a few repeat questions on hot flushes, on yes, on a few things, including about hysterectomies. And a lot of the time, the answer that you're giving, Doc, is hormone replacement therapy, right? So why are so many women hesitant or not going to see their gynecologist and speaking about these issues?
0: I don't know. I have to extrapolate.
1: Right.
0: Well, I've given you the one extrapolation is people fear of breast cancer.
1: Yes.
0: And clotting and things like that.
1: Mm.
0: Yeah. And maybe the other is, I don't know, maybe ignorance, and maybe talk to your, you know, in South Africa, we have excellent general practitioners,
1: mm-hmm,
0: you know, and I've been to many meetings where I talk to doctors, and I can tell you, our patients go to our general practitioners, they will be helped very well. So she just needs to talk to a GP, and he will help her.
1: Okay, all right. So we just need to encourage a little bit more conversation. All right, this one says, okay, let me just get back to this one quickly. But let's also talk a little bit about the psychological effects of menopause. Are there any? Because we've spoken a bit about brain fog. We've spoken about the physical aspects of it. We've spoken about the bladder. We've spoken about quite a few things, Doc.
0: Hmm.
1: Are there any psychological aspects, Trish?
0: When we talk psychological aspects, remember, there are a lot of things happening in your patient's life as a practitioner. And one's going to take a history. They could be relationship issues.
1: Mm.
0: They could be issues regarding depression.
1: Mm-hmm.
0: The patient may tell you that she's seen a psychologist, a psychiatrist. But sometimes you may find that you got to address patients who maybe have features of depression.
1: Right.
0: You know, their coping strategies. So I think in the consultation with the doctor would be able to ascertain that this patient requires maybe a visit to the psychiatrist. Because now when we talk about psychiatry medication, now that's in the domain of the psychiatrist. We use some of the SSRIs and all that, but we use them with respect to our colleagues, because if we suspect any problems, we consult with our psychiatry colleagues as well.
1: Right.
0: So we all work together, where it's the general practitioner, family practitioner, the gynecologist, the physician, the psychiatrist. We are working together to help our patient.
1: Mm. All right. We also.
0: So the other thing, you know, if let's talk about the, remember, when you say the psychological issues, there's now something else that's happening that maybe we forgot about. And that is aging.
1: Right.
0: Yes. We're just talking menopause, but you're getting old now.
1: Yes.
0: Yeah?
1: Yes.
0: So if you look at aging, what is it that changes with aging? It is you lose muscle bulk. We call that you're getting sarcopenia.
1: Mm.
0: Yeah. And how do we prevent this loss of muscle bulk? Because what's going to happen, the more sedentary you are and you get sarcopenia, you're going to get frail.

0: Yes.
1: And when you're going to get frail, then you're going to fall.
0: Mm.
1: And you fall, you can get osteoporotic fracture.
0: Mm.
1: So that is important to also address in the women that's aging. We're not old, we're aging.
0: Mm.
1: Yes.
0: Okay.
1: So now, what do we do here? So again, remember the beginning of the program, I said the millennials are going to live till the age of 100. And they've got to start now to ensure that they're going to spend 50 years of their 100 years being menopausal.
0: Mm.
1: That's hectic now, right?
0: Mm.
1: Okay. So now imagine you've got sarcopenia and then you've got osteoporosis and you're hunchback and you can't do all the things. You want to stop all of that.
0: Yeah.
1: So let's start earlier on. And I must say, the young girls today are going to the gym.
0: Yeah.
1: Right? They're exercising. My 89-year-old mother has not done that, but she's fine at the moment. But the young girls are going to the gym. So what I'm talking about, exercise. I'm talking about lifestyle.
0: Mm.
1: So we have to use lifestyle and nutrition to ensure we have good quality of life for the next 50 years.
0: Mm-hmm.
1: Right? So a lot of research has been done on that. But we don't have any concrete evidence to say that this is what the research shows. Suffice to say that you need to do aerobic exercises and resistant training, right, to help build your muscle. If you build your muscle, you've got less chance of being frail and falls and things like that. So the recommended daily allowance for protein is 0.8 grams per kilogram a day.
0: Mm-hmm.
1: In the menopausal age group, that requirement moves up to 1.2.
0: Okay.
1: And if you say sedentary, it may go to 1.5 grams.
0: Right.
1: Of protein per kilogram per day. Right. Now, the thing is, we need to get good protein because the problem is we eat a lot of processed foods.
0: Mm.
1: Yeah. We need to change the way we eat. We need to have more Mediterranean diet and have good protein. But we need protein. Now, what does exercise do?
0: Before you go there, if we're not getting enough protein in the nutrition, protein powders, okay, not okay?
1: I haven't seen any papers on protein, the shakes and the supplements, but I suppose they will be helpful.
0: Okay.
1: Yeah. But the quality of protein, I don't know. I haven't seen any research on that.
0: All right.
1: So, but I suppose if you're not getting enough protein, then I would say for now to have some of that protein.
0: Mm.
1: But you've got to be very careful as well because, when you have these whey proteins in males, they can affect your sperm count, your fertility.
0: Mm.
1: So I got to be very careful about that. But let's leave fertility. Let's talk because we're not going fertility now after the age of 50.
0: Yes.
1: Now, yeah. So yes, have your protein and then do your exercise. So the exercises you could do is, you can do running, you can do swimming, you can do cycling. But all these exercises will help you.
0: Mm.
1: You get moving. As long as you're moving, you are good.
0: Mm.
1: Stop. As soon as you stop moving, then you get sick.
0: All right. We did get a message. I think it's from another anonymous. Says, appreciate the topic. Thank you, doctor. What foods are rich in estrogen? Now, there are no foods that are rich in estrogen. Well, phytoestrogens.
1: You mean the phytoestrogens like the soy and things like that?
0: Does that help?
1: Well, there have been studies been done on that, on soy, but apparently the end point of talking about whether you are measuring hot flushes or bone mineral density have not been conclusive.
0: Mm.
1: But yes, I would say that there is some protein there, and you're having soy isoflavones, we'd have it. Yes.
0: Okay, all right. But Doc, you were talking about preventative, so... like millennials, exercise and then nutrition. So we're talking more Mediterranean diet.
1: Yes, having protein and having all your vitamins.
0: And vegetables.
1: Let's talk about vitamin D. Again, I don't have conclusive evidence, but vitamin D is also important. It's important for fertility.
0: Mm.
1: It's also important in old age as well, for the bone especially. Yeah. So make sure your vitamin D levels are correct. That and then we will be in a better space. I don't know about whether, again, sorry, not I don't know. There's no, not much evidence for creatine, again. But I think with the resistance training, using creatine, using vitamin D, I think will help, because I think the millennial generation will continue with their gymming and they'll be fitter.
0: All right. We have a voice note coming through.
2: Hi, good evening to you, doctor. I am 65 years old and I haven't experienced hot flashes. Please, can you advise, will I get hot flashes later on in life? I am physically very fit because I do yoga. I don't know if that's the delay. Okay, I'd like to remain anonymous. Thank you.
0: Thank you, Anonymous.
1: So she is 65, mm-hmm. and she has not experienced hot flushes. As I said, 70% of people will experience hot flushes. Another 10 to 15% will have it more than 7 years. And there'll be a group of women who will not have hot flushes. You'll just sail through the menopause. Mm. So she's one of those patients.
0: Okay.
1: Yeah.
0: All right. And then another anonymous says, hi, doctor. When using estrogen in a tablet form or via an applicator, is it normal to cause spotting if you've used them for more than a month?
1: The context of using the estrogen. Is it used in the vagina, or are they taking HRT tabs? You know,
0: she's saying in a tablet form via an applicator.
1: Yeah, so that could be the used in the vagina.
0: Yeah.
1: Yes. So I don't know whether she's already menopausal and her periods have stopped and she's using that for the genitourinary syndrome of the menopause. But if you're having spotting and irregular bleeding on the hormones, then you should go to your doctor and your doctor will pass a speculum and look to see where the bleeding is from.
0: Mm.
1: She could have a cervicitis, inflammation.
0: Right.
1: She could have a polyp at the neck of the womb.
0: Right.
1: Or she can be bleeding from inside the womb and then look at the lining of the womb.
0: Okay.
1: So you need an evaluation if you're bleeding.
0: It shouldn't be causing.
1: You shouldn't be
0: spotting.
1: Yeah, you shouldn't be bleeding.
0: Okay. Then we have a message from SP in Ladysmith. Says, good evening to the esteemed doctor. My wife is nearly 50 years old. She suffers badly from having menstrual cycles twice a month. She goes through lots of pains. Her mouth burns severely when she eats the mildest food. Could it be menopause that she's having now? She's a vegetarian as well.
1: Okay, but it's a bit unusual. Now his wife is bleeding
0: twice
1: every month.
0: Yeah.
1: One has to look at that uterus and look at that cervix, you know, and take it from there, because this is not menopause. Here we have an issue regarding the uterus, and that needs to be assessed.
0: Okay. This one says, I'm 63. I've had a hysterectomy but have the ovaries. I'm going through hot flushes from the age of 51. I've had a tumor on my liver which was removed, and the doctor says it's not advisable to have hormone replacement. I can't bear the hot flushes and I'm dreading summer. What can I take for some relief? Please help, doc.
1: Okay, so she may have a cyst on the liver. What's important is that the radiologist will document the position and the size of the cyst. And then we know it's there. She can start hormone estrogen therapy, right? And then you see how she responds. What will happen is that she will need to have a re-ultrasound of that liver in 4 to 6 months. If the cyst is increasing in size, then we'll say, listen, we have to stop this method. Mm. So there is no contraindication to starting that, provided she's going to have a repeat ultrasound to see whether giving the hormone will affect the size of the cyst. Now, if one has to talk about estrogen levels, you see sometimes some ladies, they menopausal, the estrogen levels are less than 40. It's like undetectable.
0: Mm-hmm.
1: And they're having terrible symptoms. But if you go to estrogen levels between 170 and 350, that's the physiological range in the premenopausal women.
0: Mm. Okay.
1: So in the postmenopausal women, if you go to estrogen levels, you don't. I'm not saying you must use estrogen levels. This is talking from my experience, right? If you go to estrogen levels between 150 200, you find that the patient is doing well, right? So I don't know where her estrogen levels may be very low,
0: right?
1: But giving her a little bit estrogen will help her. Then also again, this lady must use the vaginal estrogen cream on her vulva, vagina. Do you follow? Because of the genitourinary symptoms is going to come. In fact, all these menopausal women have to look at the health of the vulva and the vagina and take the estrogen cream.
0: All right.
1: Before the problem becomes a great one. A big problem.
0: Okay. Anonymous also says now that it was removed. She said the tumor was removed from the liver and there isn't any problem with the liver at the moment.
1: That's fine. So she can continue she can take the hormone replacement.
0: Okay.
1: But she must still have a scan of the liver.
0: All right. Because she's saying doctor advised that she shouldn't be taking hormone replacement. Okay. We hope that answers your question there, Anonymous. We have another voice note coming through here.
3: Good evening, Shastra, and to your guest in studio. Excellent topic. Regarding menopause, from what I've noticed, a lot of women who reach menopausal age, their periods stop completely or some bleed excessively. So could that be stress-related? Thank you. God bless. Bye. Renee Pulley, Arena Park Drive.
0: Thank you, Renee. Professor Bagrati?
1: You reach menopause, your period stop. That's a menopause. If you're talking about stress related, stress can influence the menstrual cycle in the premenopausal years. Because remember, the menstrual cycle is tightly regulated from your hypothalamus, the pituitary, to the ovary and the uterus, that axis. So any stress can stop the periods. Now, the stresses in premenopausal women that mediates from the hypothalamus to pituitary can relate to things like anorexia nervosa, bulimia. You could be having athletes, ballet dancers who with extreme weight loss, and that can induce the periods, it can stop the periods. We call that hypothalamic amenorrhea. But if you reach menopause, then it's menopause. It's not going to be stress causing the menopause.
0: Anonymous sent through a message saying, hi, my period stopped when I entered 50, but I have a problem. There's a burning feeling in my womb and pain on my left side. Please assist.
1: A burning pain in her womb.
0: Here
1: again, I think she needs to see her gynecologist.
0: Yeah.
1: Who can examine her and then come to a diagnosis as what she has. It's difficult on air to be able to get an answer on that.
0: Definitely. Then this one, also another anonymous says, can a pap smear detect endometriosis or cancer in the lining of a 60-year-old?
1: A pap smear is very important because we're looking at cells that can become cancerous in anywhere from 7 to 15 years. Now, the pap smears have also evolved because now we just don't do a pap smear and looking at the cells. We also test for the virus, the human papilloma virus, the common ones that cause cancer. So when we do the pap smear, we'll determine whether you are positive for the human papilloma virus and look at the cells. Now, sometimes you may find the human papilloma virus is positive, but the cells will be normal.
0: Okay.
1: Yep.
0: Yeah,
1: and you got to be very careful. So, what do you do in that case? Depending on which virus it is, some of them have adenocarcinoma that can be within the canal. One would need to go and do look with a microscope at the neck of the womb. That's called a colposcopy, and do a Letts biopsy. In the younger patient, I'm talking patients now under the age of 35. And those who want to have children, you've got to be a little more conservative, because if you're going to find this abnormal pap smear and you take it to theater and do a colposcopy and a Letts cone biopsy, you're also putting her at risk for problems relating falling pregnant and childbirth.
0: Okay.
1: Because if you go and do more cone biopsies, you're going to end up having cervical incompetence when she's pregnant.
0: Mm.
1: Or she may not get pregnant because she can have cervical stenosis. And that's, as a fertility doctor, you don't want that to happen. So what we do sometimes is, if we find the pap smear, is the cells are normal and HPV 18 is positive, and at that juncture, we even give the patient the Gardasil 9 vaccine. That's the one we have at the moment, you know. And hopefully, and that's given as 3 injections, and hopefully you don't get the other viruses being positive, and there's a cross-reactivity. And then repeat your pap smear in 7 to 8 months. And if that virus is still persisting, then you need to go and look at the cervix. We're now moving on such that you may find that soon, with present research, we just do a HPV test. If the HPV test is negative, then we can repeat the pap smear in 5 years' time.
0: Right.
1: You know, because we're just testing for the HPV. Because remember, 90% of the cancers of the cervix are caused by HPV. So doing a pap smear and addressing that is important for this lady.
0: All right. Then this one is from Shireen in Johannesburg. Says, I take Menograin for hot flashes, but it doesn't help. I get hot flashes really badly and I don't know what to do. I'm 65 years old.
1: Okay, so the products that she's talking about, I'm not okay with.
0: Okay.
1: But if she sees her doctor, I don't know why she's not taking any of the hormones, or is there a contraindication, or is it fear that she's not taking it? And I think the important thing is we've got to dispel this fear about taking hormone replacement. Because what we know now about menopausal medicine and what we knew in 2000, 26 years ago, is like chalk and cheese.
0: Right.
1: You know, because we can give the estrogen through the skin, and we can give micronized progestogen, and that's where we are today with menopausal hormone replacement therapy. So for her, again, one has to look for other causes. I mean, there are rare syndromes: carcinoid syndrome, hypertension, pheochromocytoma. And we need to thyrotoxicosis. She needs a full examination by the physician to make sure that, listen, this is menopause, and then that's fine. Do a mammogram. The mammogram is normal. Have a pap smear. She had a scan, and then you can start her on hormones. It's not a problem. And although hormones are used earlier in patients in the 50s, and, you know, prominent WHI, you know, when I told you at the beginning of the talk that there was an increased risk of cardiovascular events and breast cancer, and that came out in 2003. And then those women, they followed them up. And when they looked at the subset of women between the age of 50 and 60 years in WHI, in fact, it was protective.
0: Mm.
1: Remember, the mean age of these ladies were like 67, 63, 67 years of age. So older women. So, but here she's 65, you said that.
0: Mm.
1: Okay. So evaluate her, examine her, make sure everything is fine. And important to the doctor is to engage with his patient. This counseling has to happen. See her now. See her in 3 months' time. Everything is fine. Annual visit. See your gynecologist. Have all your testing done.
0: Mm.
1: And you take it from there. And then when you feel better, you can decide whether to stop or continue. So the you know, people say, how long do you take it for? How long do you take HRT? Have your visit annually.
0: Mm.
1: If you feel you reach a certain stage, you want to stop, that's fine. You may stop and then you find the symptoms come back. Then you know you need to continue.
0: Yes.
1: And as long as you're having your health checkup, I don't think you have a problem.
0: This one is also from Anonymous. Says, I am struggling to sleep now as well. I have tried magnesium glycinate, but it seems to keep me awake more. What else can I have to help me sleep?
1: Now, we have to understand in this woman, she doesn't have a sleep disorder. So that's important. But if she doesn't have a sleep disorder, she doesn't have sleep apnea, she doesn't have a body mass index of 35, then, you know, if she's using hormones, the, you know, I didn't mention this, you know, the micronized progesterone is a mood stabilizer in a way, and maybe it's good to allow you to, it'll enable you to sleep.
0: Okay.
1: So when using the hormones, and then you, when we're giving it to you, take it in the evening, the micronized progesterone, and that will help with your sleep as well.
0: Okay. All right. Well, we just have a couple of minutes left on the show. So we'll try and get through one or two more questions and then we'll close off with the doc. Says, I do have menopause and I feel no energy and weak bladder and have had lots of blood tests, but nothing seems to help there. Anonymous also telling us about this. So she's continuing actually to type a little bit, but yes. So fatigue, no energy.
1: Yes. So, you know, when we speak about fatigue, low energy, we can also speak low libido.
0: Mm.
1: Yep. So the fatigue, energy, I think we need to have diet and good exercise. But, you know, we didn't talk about another hormone, testosterone.
0: Mm-hmm.
1: Yep. So let's talk a little about testosterone. And, you know, we spoke about women having low libido. And they having less sex drive, less sex arousal. And we know testosterone has been advocated for women who have hypoactive sexual desire disorder. Now, if that is the case, then we could use testosterone. But very important to understand how to use testosterone. So at the moment, we have a testosterone cream, right? And we use that in low dose, right? Okay, it's on the market and you could use it daily. But before starting testosterone, you have to ensure that she meets the criteria of hypoactive sexual desire disorder. Now, you can monitor these patients. You may have to do a sex hormone binding globulin and a testosterone level. You can start on the testosterone cream. She should see a response in about 6 to 8 weeks. You can evaluate her there. You see the patient again at 3 months and see how she's doing. You can step the dose up following that, and then you can see her at 6 months. Important in the counseling of this patient is that the androgenic side effects are real,
0: mm-hmm.
1: right? So with androgenic side effects of testosterone, you can get acne, get oily skin, you can get hair growth. The very light, late side effects when the testosterone levels are high can, you know, you induce voice changes and clitoromegaly. The voice changes are permanent. So it's very important to counsel these patients that you cannot use testosterone indiscriminately. So that's an important point regarding testosterone.
0: Okay.
1: In treating these patients with hypoactive sexual desire disorder. The next thing is now, from testosterone, you talk about hair. Right? Increased hair growth and thinning of the hair and losing hair on the scalp.
0: Mm.
1: Yeah? Now, I'm surprised nobody called about that.
0: Mm.
1: Right? So, you use the hair go through different cycles, catagen, telogen, anagen phases, right? But you lose hair all the time. Now, we don't know why people lose hair more than others. We know it's genetic.
0: Mm.
1: Yeah? I know I've got my mother's hair. I've got the genes from my mom because my mom had hair right to below her knees.
0: Right.
1: You know, but now her hair is short. Anyway.
0: Okay. But thanks to your mom for that, right?
1: Thanks to my mom for my hair. Yeah. Yes. Right. So we do not know the cause of hair loss, but the hair would decrease in size and thin as you get older.
0: Mm.
1: So the important thing to recognize is when the hair is lost, it's called alopecia.
0: Yes.
1: Do you follow?
0: Yes.
1: So we can try to use medication, but there is no specific medication we can use to improve hair growth. Our dermatologists use a product called minoxidil.
0: Mm. Topical
1: minoxidil, yeah. For their hair. Yeah. And that's about it. So now if you talk about the other side of the coin where people have hair growth on their chin, upper lip, around the time of the menopause.
0: Mm.
1: You see some ladies complain of increased hair growth.
0: Mm.
1: And that is because, remember, testosterone starts waning in the body from the age of 40. You know, people talk about the magic number of 40 years.
0: Mm.
1: My life is changing.
0: Mm.
1: It's because of testosterone.
0: Okay.
1: It happens in men and women.
0: Right.
1: Right? So where is testosterone coming from? 25% of testosterone comes from the ovary. The other 25% of testosterone comes from the adrenal gland.
0: Mm.
1: That adrenal gland sits on top of the kidney.
0: Mm.
1: Right? And the other 50% of testosterone comes from the peripheral conversion of the other androgens.
0: Mm.
1: So when you're reaching menopause, your testosterone level is dropping. And then when you get to menopause, the ovaries, also their production decreases. So you're losing some testosterone production from the ovary.
0: Mm.
1: But it's not down to zero, because the ovary is still an endocrinologically active gland after the age of 50.
0: Mm.
1: You know, it's not producing testosterone, but the testosterone levels drop. Now, what happens when the ladies are having increasing hair growth at 50, 51?
0: Yes.
1: The reason for this is because the estrogen levels drop faster and lower than the testosterone levels. So the relative ratio of testosterone to estrogen is higher. And that's how they get these new hair growths at the time of menopause.
0: All right, Doc, we just have 2 minutes left. I'm going to go to a quick ad break. And then when we come back, we're going to wrap up. And then Kesha will join us just after 9 o'clock.
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0: All right, it is just a minute to go before we are done here on Talk at 7. Professor Jay Bragarati, it's been a pleasure having you with us this evening. A wealth of knowledge. We have so much more to chat about. And I had quite a few people asking me for Dr. Bragarati's contact details. His practice number is 031-202-7172. I'm correct, Doc? That's 031-202-7172 for Professor Jay Bragarati. Normally we play a song for your wife at the end of the show, but we're doing it slightly different this time around, and a special wish as well.
1: Yeah, no, thank you very much. Mm. Please play a song for my mom.
0: Mm-hmm.
1: Thanks to my mom for giving birth to me.
0: yes,
1: and I know she's listening. I love you, Mom. And it's my son's birthday, my youngest son's birthday, so happy birthday to TJ. Yeah.
0: All right.
1: Best wishes to Wonderful. My family.
0: Wonderful. Thank you so much for joining us. Thank you for joining us and for sending through all your questions this evening. It's been wonderful having you. Apologies if we didn't get a chance to get to your question. There have been tons coming through this evening. Yes, we hope that if you do have questions or if you do have major concerns, that you'll check in with your GP, your gynecologist. And of course, we also gave you the contact details for Professor Jay Bragarati. Thank you as well to my producer, Aisha P, this evening. My name is Shastra, and I'll be back with you. Not tomorrow. Rivash will be in with you tomorrow. I'll be back with you on Monday. Have a wonderful evening. Take care. Bye-bye. We're playing out with a song for Dr. Bragarati's mom.

0: Hey, bestie. Well, it's a little bit of midweek madness. I know it is. And we're diving into it headfirst. Whether your Wednesday's been a little bit of a grind or just a little bit off, we've got your back here at the Night Cafe on Lotus FM. We're about to turn your day all the way around and make it a whole lot more wonderful. But before we get there, big shout out to Shas and the Gesset for delivering the best talk with Talk at 7. And I know that you're all clued up now. Now, we're keeping the vibes and we're rolling into the night the best way that we know possible, and that is from now until midnight. You've got the Night Cafe keeping you company with your night manager on duty. My name's Keshav Das, and we've got some cool tunes, chill vibes for the next 3 hours, and we also have our Kete radio program that's taking the spotlight in just a bit at 9:15, and we're going to dive into another episode of Rainbow Bridge as well. And in the second hour, you're going to get ready for your night whispers. It's all about more music, more variety, and more for you. So you got to get your night going. And that's what we're doing here at the Night Cafe. Here's what we do every night, all the time, every time.
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1: Joining me on the hot seat is South African writer, broadcaster, and director Pat Pillay.
2: Thank you, O'Neill. It's my honor.
1: You've survived breaking news, live television, 16 characters on one stage, but now comes the real pressure.
2: Uh-oh.
1: It's time for the hot seat. Are you ready to play?
2: I think so.
1: Three words that best describe you.
2: Driven, patient, forward-thinking.
1: Truth or timing?
2: Truth.
1: Gatsby or Bunny Chow?
2: Both. Come on.
1: A story you wished you had covered?
2: Nelson Mandela's release.
1: Sign off in three words.
2: O'Neill, a pleasure.
1: Fantastic, Pat. You just scored 12 out of 12.
2: What?
1: The record is yours.
2: Oh my goodness. 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

0: Today, they're known in pop culture as the parents of Karishma and Kareena Kapoor. But back in time, Ranbir Kapoor and Babita were a pair of actors to reckon with. 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
2: That's right, you are tuned into The Night Cafe and we're bringing you the best of the best. And it's time now to dive into the Keter Radio program, and that's something that we do every Wednesday here at The Night Cafe. And this program is brought to you by the Department of High Education and Training in partnership with SABC Education, enriching minds, enriching lives. Now, the Department of High Education and Training, in terms of Section 26C of the Skills Development Act of 1998, it is mandated to create and maintain a database of qualified artisans in the country. And the registration serves the following several key purposes. First, to enable a Department of Higher Education and Training to have a register of both foreign and national artisans within the country, supporting better industry planning. Also, to ensure industry that any artisan employed by and from the register has authenticated qualifications, to help a DHET determine the need for and grow the capacity of mentors for the mentoring of artisan learners, and to assist DHET in determining targets for training programs aimed at addressing the shortage of qualified artisans within the industry, establish a framework of professionalization as well of artisan development practices in South Africa. Now, we have joining us in studio call center operator and expert to chat to us tonight, Matopelo Makaleng. Hello and welcome to Lotus FM.
3: Hello, Kajev, and hello to all the listeners. Thank you for having me tonight.
2: It is such a pleasure, and I think you are the best person to chat to. You have that voice that we want to listen to, so we're going to ask you to answer for us. Tell us, what exactly is artisan registration?
3: No problem. Thank you so much. The artisan registration is actually the register of all qualified artisans. It speaks to all South African national and foreign national artisans residing in the country that might be practicing or not practicing to be registered on the DHET register.
2: Right. So why is it important to register as a professional artisan then?
3: No problem. Well, most importantly, and firstly, it is regulated. So it means that it is a legal requirement for all artisans to be registered with the Department of Higher Education and Training. And as of current proof of DHET registration, one of the mandatory requirements for registration with the artisan is with any artisan professional body, and for registration as a moderator and as a trade assessor. And then it's also important because for the country to have up-to-date statistics of all qualified artisans in the country and for information and planning purposes in the future.
2: Right. So, Matopelo, who is eligible to register as an artisan?
3: Okay, thank you for that question, Kajev. All artisans who have successfully completed their trade test and found competent can register, as well as all qualified national artisans residing in the country, namely South African practicing and non-practicing qualified artisans, and foreign national practicing and non-practicing qualified artisans, meaning whether you are employed or unemployed, you are required to register with us.
2: And so which documents are required for artisan registration then, if we have to go through this process?
3: Okay, that's very important. So for our South African qualified artisans, they need to have firstly their certified copy of their national ID, their trade test certificate, and their proof of address. And then for our foreign national qualified artisans, they would then need to bring us their certified copy of their passport, their legal visa all permits, excluding any medical visas. We do not accept that. They will need to bring us their traitor certificate if they are traitor in South Africa, or their foreign trade qualification. Together with that, they will also need to bring us a letter of foreign qualification evaluation that is issued by SAQA, that is the South African Qualifications Authority, together with their proof of address. And with all the documents that I've mentioned, all copies need to be certified recently, at least up to 3 months.
2: Right. Very important stuff. Matapela, we're going to continue this conversation in a little bit. It's time now for a little ad break, and we'll be back with the Getter Radio program on the flip side of this.
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2: That's right. You're listening to The Night Cafe with myself, Keshav Das. And of course, it is a Keter radio program. And it's August and it is recognized as TVET month. And it's running from the 1st to the 31st of August. And it's celebrating technical and vocational education and training colleges under the theme, the inclusive home of occupational excellence, driving the skills revolution. And of course, in relation to that, we're chatting tonight to Matapelo Makaleng, and she is here to give us some very important information about artisans, because the topic tonight is artisan registration. Now, Matapelo, can you tell us who can the public contact for guidance and support during the process of registration?
3: Okay. Yes, the public can contact us. That's the National Artisan Development Support Center, based in Indlela Trade Center. They can contact us on 086-3490125. If I repeat it, it's 086-3490125.
2: So what will happen if one fails to register as an artisan with the department? What happens then?
3: Oh, okay. Basically, if one fails to register with the DHET, firstly, they will not be able to register with any artisan professional body that the likes of IOPSA, which is a body for plumbers, and RMI, which is the retail motor industry organization. So they won't be liable to register with those bodies. And then secondly, they won't be able to register as an assessor or moderator for their trades going forward, because as it stands, the confirmation letter of artisan registration is one of the requirements if you need to be an assessor and a moderator. And then lastly, we currently have 8 critical skills on the critical skills list. So for those foreign nationals who are in possession of such trades, they will not be granted a critical skills visa by the Department of Home Affairs because they will not be registered with the DHET. So it is quite important based on those reasons.
2: Right. So say, for example, that I go through with this registration, how long will one have to wait to receive the registration confirmation?
3: Okay. With that, because we have various streams if you, let's say, come to our offices, it takes around about, let's say, a maximum of 30 minutes, as we have to capture you, verify your documents, and then approve. We give you the confirmation letter quickly. But for those that are outside of the province and choose the more tech-savvy way to register, like our online platform, it takes about 7 working days if all your documents are correct.
2: Okay, that's awesome. So, I mean, it's been a really important, insightful discussion tonight. Before we let you go and we wrap up this conversation, do you have any closing remarks?
3: Okay, I would just like to say to all artisans that are listening who know artisans that would like to hear this, that by registering with us, you're actually demonstrating your competence, enhancing your credibility, and contribute to building a skilled, trusted, and nationally recognized workplace. So let's just all work together to uphold these standards of our trades, because they are important trades, and protect the integrity of our profession and create better opportunities for our future generations. So the time to act is actually now. So, citizens, please come and register with the

0: and then you click on artisan registration, fill in your details. 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So yeah, that's for the online registration. And then if you want a more personal registration, a one-on-one, you can contact us on 086-999-0125. 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Thank you.
1: Awesome stuff. Well, thank you so much for joining us tonight. We wish you the best, and thank you for your time here on Lotus FM.
0: Thank you so much for having me. Thank you.
1: It's a pleasure. Well, also, Keta, contact details. 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Enriching minds, enriching lives. It's time now for some music, taking us to drama for tonight. We're going to make this a double play. And a little bit of Priya Singh, Kanchan Medley coming your way. Here we go.
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1: It is time for that feature that you love to hate. 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

0: August is Women's Month in South Africa, and it's time to celebrate the incredible contributions and achievements of women in our country.
1: During this special month, let's take the time to honor and uplift the women in our lives. Whether they are our mothers, daughters, sisters, friends, colleagues, or mentors, let's also reflect on the progress we've made in advancing gender equality and acknowledge the work that still needs to be done to ensure that all women have the opportunity to reach their full potential.
2: As we celebrate Women's Month, let's also remember to stand up against gender-based violence, which continues to be a serious problem in our society. 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Happy Women's Month.
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5: Well, more variety than you can imagine. We're hitting you with all the cool songs here. Maganin Kalyanam with Krish Pillay, and before that, the Kanchan Medley by Priya Singh. And right now, it's time to talk to you about the Connection Project. Now, here at the Night Cafe, we love that connection, that sense of community that comes through from just listening and being what we call the Night Cafe family. But if you are listening in right now and there's somebody that was in your life, that is no longer in your life, and you lost contact, maybe because that person moved away, maybe life got in the way and you just weren't able to keep in contact with that person. Maybe it's somebody that you went to school with when you were a kid. Maybe it was your neighbor. Maybe it was your teacher who made an impact in your life. Maybe it's a family member that is a distant family member and you're unable to get their contact details, and there's this person that you miss being a part of your life. Well, now's the time. Send through a voice note to 071-613-78003 and tell us who's this person and why you want to get back into contact with them. 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That number again, 071-613-7803. That's what the Connection Project is all about. But right now, we're switching lanes. Rainbow Bridge is coming at you, episode 13. Here we go.
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7: You look like you're on a mission. Brandon? Brandon? Hello? Anybody home?
8: Hey, dude! You're back!
7: Yeah. I took my leave until Friday. But I was getting bored at home, man.
8: Bored? But isn't your brother staying with you now, Raj?
7: He is, but we don't have the same interests, so...
8: You're bored. How is he?
7: Lost. After I moved here to Durban, it was just my brother with my mum. We all have a special connection with our parents.
8: I guess that's why parents encourage their kids to move out, so we can handle the separation when the time comes.
7: Yeah. But that doesn't apply to Indian parents.
8: Oh, definitely not. You can't do anything without their approval. And if you dare, don't answer that phone when your mom calls.
7: You're finished.
8: I'm sorry, man. Just be grateful that she isn't suffering anymore.
7: Yeah, thanks, Bren. I am.

0: Come in.
1: Hey, Raj. I saw your car in the car park. Sorry about your mom.
2: Thank you. I figure I'd rather get back to work instead of staying at home and moping all the time because I miss her so much.
1: I know that feeling. People will tell you to take time to grieve, but it's too soon. And truth be told, you don't know how to grieve.
2: And that effect. I know she's gone, and I have all these emotions to sift through, but right now, I don't want to tackle that. I'm afraid I'll break down, actually. My dad also passed away, but it's different when it's your mother, you know?
1: My advice? Live your life. You wake up every day and go through the motions, and when you're ready to sort out that grief, your body will let you know. I found that dealing with issues has its time and place. Don't rush it. When it's ready to surface, let it out, and you'll find that you can deal with it a lot easier.
2: You sound like you're talking from experience.
1: I lost my sister a year ago. It left me in pieces.
2: How do you put those pieces back when you know there are pieces missing?
1: You put back what you can. And one day you realize that the missing pieces no longer fit. You can either keep the picture complete or finish it with new pieces.
2: But that picture will never be the same.
1: Yes, and that's the beauty of it. Because now, that picture has evolved, and now it's a video. And if you don't press play, it will remain stuck forever.
2: I see what you mean when you said your body will let you know. I guess because this happened so suddenly, my body wasn't able to handle it. Guess I have to better equip myself, eh?
1: Yes, like a video game. You have to gain experience and tokens in order to level up.
2: Thanks. That's the best explanation I've heard. Thanks for helping and making it easier to cope.
1: No problem. So how much do you charge for a psychology session? So I can double that.
2: Desika was right, eh? Even professionals don't think straight when it comes to our loved ones.
1: I haven't been here long, but even I noticed that Desika is pretty much right about a lot of things. Now, have you seen Brandon?
2: He was in the staff room earlier. Not sure if he's still there. Though I won't disturb him if he is. He is extremely busy.
1: Is he going over patient reports?
2: No, he's trying to figure out which cartoon to give to Clarina so he can turn her to the fun side.
1: She's 15, right? Maybe Naruto. Yep, definitely Naruto.
2: Brandon is bad enough now. You as well? Sheesh. It's only cartoons, man.
1: For your information, it's an art form. And there's a planetary distance difference between the two.

0: Hey, Raymond, have you seen Amy? I checked the reception area and she wasn't there.
1: I think she was helping Jessica. Anything I can help with, Devin?
0: Yeah, can you please get her? Clarina's not feeling well. I advise she goes to the hospital.
1: I was just about to go for lunch. I'll take them.

0: Let me just sit here on this bench for a while, Janaki. I don't know why I'm feeling so tired today. Must be this weather.
1: Dawa, drink some water, Reshma.
0: Much better.
1: Yeah.
0: Who's that, Janaki?
1: My son. He said, wait, read here. Reshma, what this says?
0: Hello, Ma. HRU. Hope. Letter U. Thumbs up. Coming to see. UNXTWK. Hey, what's this, man? Your son don't know how to spell what? Got SUM thumbs up. News number 4. You smiley face. Hey, how are you supposed to read this?
1: I told him before time to send a proper message, but he still write like this. What I must do?
0: Twist his ears and tell him to write properly.
1: How many times I must tell? He keep telling me this is how people write these days. I must get with the times.
0: Your son is faulty. My daughter types like that too, but not when she's sending me messages, eh? She type proper words in proper English. Don't know why we bother sending children to school when they don't learn to spell right. Hey, there's Raj. Raj, my boy. Raj.
2: Hello, aunties. How are you?
0: Never mind about us, Raj. I'm so sorry about your mother.
2: Thank you. It means a lot. She's in a better place. And I'm just grateful she doesn't have to suffer anymore. She had a very hard life.
0: Your mother worked?
2: Not at first. My dad was the kind of person who believed that a man should earn for his family.
1: My husband, too. He wanted me to stay at home and look after my house and my family. What good that did. After my husband died, my son dumped me here.
0: Yeah, that's because your husband only used your DNA to get your son. And when the job was done, your DNA went poof, vanished.
1: Yeah, true, Reshma. And what I never do for him. Nice thanks I got.
0: Janaki, no matter how much you complain about your son, you'll still put him on your head. How your father died, Raj?
2: Cancer. I was 18. Just finished school.
1: Hey, that's a terrible sickness to have. Uncle too had the same thing. Prostate cancer he had.
2: Prostate cancer, Auntie Janaki. My father too. He had it in his younger days. And it was caught early, so it was removed. No hassles. But cancer is like weeds. You pull out one, and more grow back in its place.
0: Oh, so he developed again?
2: Yes, but my dad didn't bother to go for regular checkups, so the second time was more aggressive.
0: Oh, your mother must have been furious. He never listened to keep himself healthy, eh?
2: No lies. My mother had a few choice words to say to him. And honestly, I agreed with everything that she said. I didn't think it was fair of him to neglect his health when he had a family to support, and no amount of family and finance concerns can excuse that.
0: I believe that once you choose to start a family, your life doesn't belong to just you anymore. Yes, you can have some time to yourself, but it's selfish to only think about yourself.
2: Thankfully, my mom was excellent at sewing, so she became a dressmaker. Soon she was conducting classes and eventually opened a small business. Along with the bursary, she helped me through varsity.
0: Losing family members is hard, but losing a mother, there's no words.
2: I'm a psychologist, and even I don't know how to describe it. I guess I just have to be grateful for knowing her and for all that she's taught me. And be especially thankful that she was my mother.

0: Dr. Naidu needed in casualty. Dr. Naidu in casualty,
1: Amy,
0: please.
1: Please sit down before you make a hole in the floor from all that pacing.
2: Oh, sorry. Thanks for bringing us to the hospital, Raymond.
1: No problem. I didn't see Clarina this morning. Was she unwell then?
2: Sort of. She had a mild fever and said her body hurt. She had an earache and headache too. I thought she was coming down with the flu because she felt weak as well. So I asked Devon to check her up. I hope she's going to be okay.
1: She'll be fine. They'll run a few tests just to make sure she doesn't have any other infections and give her some antibiotics. She'll probably stay overnight.
2: I should have been more alert when she said she wasn't feeling well. I should have called Devon immediately.
1: Hey, we all get sick. It's okay. At least it isn't anything serious.
2: I know, but she's been going through so much already, Raymond.
1: You've really grown attached to her. How's her guardianship coming along?
2: Longer than I'd hoped. There are so many legal procedures, background checks, and paperwork that needs to be done. I'm actually very irritated it's taking so long.
1: At least she has a good place to stay in the interim.
2: Rainbow Bridge is an amazing place, and it's helped Clarina so much. But it's time she left. She needs a proper home. She needs to go to school. She needs to be a child. Sorry, young adult.
1: It's hard to picture her as an adult, especially when we all treat her as our baby. Have you thought about the possibility that she might find it difficult to adjust to her new surroundings again?
2: I have, and I have spoken to Raj about it as well. He seems to think that she'll cope just fine.
1: Why did you choose to work at an orphanage?
2: I told you, I came from a wealthy background. Always got whatever I wanted. After I realized there was more to life than my tantrums and rule-breaking, I wanted to give back. I thought an orphanage was the best place to do that. I started out as a volunteer, and when a position opened up for a receptionist, I took it.
1: A wealthy chick who became a receptionist.
2: Yeah, money can't buy you happiness, but it helps when you want to adopt.
1: How'd you meet Clarina?
2: Another orphanage had been closed down by authorities due to mismanagement. There were reports of abuse as well. The orphanage I was working at took those children in. The first time I laid eyes on Clarina, I knew she was special. I mean, all those kids are special. But I felt a deep connection with her.
1: How long was she at the orphanage?
2: Since she was 3 years old. When I met her, she just turned 15, and it appalled me as to how hard life had treated her so far. She started out fine, but the ownership of the orphanage changed, and the last owners neglected the kids. She was bullied and beaten a lot.
1: Yes, I remember when she came to Rainbow Bridge. She was so quiet and never spoke to anyone for the first week.
2: She had two broken ribs and a fractured leg. I started legal proceedings to adopt her, and around the same time, I heard about Rainbow Bridge. I applied for the receptionist job and was so grateful when I was allowed to bring Clarina with me.
1: Life treats us all differently, but I'm glad for Clarina's sake that that's all in the past now. You've done so much for her, paid for her therapy, hired a private tutor for her education.
2: It's the least I could do. I had to cover up for a lot of things.
1: What do you mean?
2: Nothing. I'm just so happy at the remarkable recovery she's made in the past few months she's been with us.
1: And she's very intelligent, too. I'm glad she found you. She needed a guardian angel.
2: She's certainly my guardian angel. She's given me a new purpose. I can't imagine my life without her.
1: Well, I can safely tell you, neither can we. Everyone at Rainbow Bridge has grown attached to her. We'll be sad to see her leave.
2: She'll come visit, I promise. I'm sorry, Raymond.
1: What for?
2: We were supposed to go out for coffee today.
1: We did. Hospitals make excellent coffee, too.
2: You know what I mean.
1: Yes. But someone told me that it doesn't matter where we go as long as we enjoy each other's company.
3: 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Join us again tomorrow for another episode.

Oh, hey there, bestie. It is a night cafe on Lotus FM, and that was Rainbow Bridge, episode 13, baby. If you thought the drama was doing the absolute most yesterday, today said hold my cup of tea, because, yeah, all the stuff, it is mad, and but really interesting at the same time. And the drama, it doesn't feel like we're listening to the drama. It feels like the drama is listening to us at this point, because we're so invested. And speaking of things that you are invested in, remember that you can also catch the new episode at 11:45 in Star in the City with Krishna Priyadasa or the repeat here at the Night Cafe. So set that reminder. Tell your bestie, tell your cousin, tell that person who always says, you know, hey, I missed it. Tell them, because we are not doing that tomorrow, okay? And from here on, we are keeping the vibes very much alive, because some incredible local artists are coming your way. You're locked into the Night Cafe on Lotus FM. And this is the time where you get your messages in on the WhatsApp line, 071-613-7803. Send us a text or send us a voice note. Just remember to keep that voice note under 30 seconds, and we'll be sure to play it on air. We like it cutesy at the Night Cafe. We're getting our Bhangra on. How about the Millennium Bhangra mix with the Kumari Ambige?

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0: Night Whispers.
1: Tons of messages, lots of voice notes. Let's start with this one that says, good evening. Here's wishing Alea Murugan a very happy birthday. Best wishes from Swami Reddy, Ulala, Scooby-Dooby-Doo, and a prayer namaste there as well. Happy, happy birthday to Alea. Here's Rani Pillay from Johannesburg, and she's says that she's wishing everyone well tonight, and she says it's a rocking Night Cafe. Happy Wednesday, and lots of love and blessings. So thank you so much for that. And Rani Pillay, always with the stickers and making it such a vibe. Here's Premila that says, Namaste Keshav, my sincere appreciation goes out to Pastor Marlon for sponsoring lunch for the seniors of Gandhinagar. Thanks, Pastor, for going the extra mile for the scrumptious food. And that's Premila of Gandhinagar in Abzinto. I hope you had a good one. Hello's to Jane Naika, and she says, hi, bestie. Hi, bestie, to you as well. Tilly says, hello, Katie, beach trip done and dusted. Lots of love and lots of fun. In a nutshell, it was one fab day. On a sadder note, though, I'm praying for my brother-in-law's speedy recovery post-op. That coming through from Tilly. Well, we do hope that he gets well soon. Tina Naika, Naika popped by, and she says, hi, my dear bestie. Hope you're well. Always looking forward to the amazing show, The Night Cafe. Hope I get to hear my favorite songs. Lots of love. I hope you do too. We want to say hellos to Jenny. And she says, it's a pleasure listening to The Night Cafe and loving that. A second episode for you tonight, a little bit. Kay from Peter Mansberg says, hi. And she says, love the song that we started the show off with tonight. Lalita Munyam popped by and she says, good evening. Enjoying the fabulous show as always. A very happy birthday to a wonderful soul, Radha Bhola, of for tomorrow there. Birthday wishes for the year ahead. Lots of love from Lalita Munyan. Rina popped by, and Rina says, good afternoon, a good evening rather, and nice music there. We have this one that says, hey, bestie, thank you for the midweek best vibes. As I sit with my speaker next to me, I listen to you from 9 to 12, spoiling us with two E's. And those two E's are extraordinary entertainment, and I want to wish a Savvy of Overport a speedy recovery. You are in my prayers, Savvy. Stay strong. God is with you. That one coming through from Shamla. I hope she gets well soon. Reni Doman popped by and she says, thank you very much for the awesome show as always. And wishing Lotus FM family, Keshav and my family a wonderful midweek ahead. Reni Doman and Lady Smith always appreciate that. Lashni said, Namaste Keshav. Namaste to you too. And she says, a shout out goes to Lavi, Swami, Radha Gasulal, Fatima Yunus and Annette, who is under the weather. Speedy recovery to you, Annette, and all the listening, to all those listening, rather, good night. And Keshav, enjoy the night. Lakshmi Budram of Midrand, thank you very much for that message. Unfortunately, we run out of time there.
0: We're cooking up a storm at the Night Cafe, and we've received tons of messages for Night Whispers. We thank you for the love, but due to the high volume, some messages may not make it on air.
1: I do hope Annette gets well soon. And Patsy, thank you very much. She says she's a latecomer, truanting from the Night Cafe class, but she's sending 1,000 apologies. Well, your apology is accepted. It's time now to jump onto a double play to take us to the weird and wacky news of the night. I have a new song. It's called Sepusela, and it's from the movie Ram Leela. And Sarab, that's your local track with Jewel. So stay tuned for the weird and wacky news on the flip side of this. And then we're jumping into 30 minutes of nonstop music. It's such a vibe tonight. Best of the 2000s. Here we go.

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1: Well, Fam Jam, before we get to What the Fact, we had this voice note that came through for Connection Project. Now, remember, Connection Project is something that we do every Wednesday here at the Night Cafe. And it's all about getting you in contact with somebody that you used to know, but you've lost contact, of course. Maybe something happened. Maybe without technology, you're not able to reconnect. Maybe it's a friend or a family member or somebody from your childhood or when you were in school and you just lost contact and you don't know how to get in contact with that person again. This is what the Connection Project is all about. We've received this voice note. Let's take a listen and hopefully we can make the group chat whole again.
2: Hi, Keisha. I have a friend. Her name was Lorraine Naidu. She was a nurse here at the Rosacre's Clinic. She left a long time ago to Durban. His son is still around here in Joburg, but I don't know his name. And I believe she's still a nurse in one of the hospitals in Durban. So I'm trying to get hold of her. Rosalind Governor from Rose, Johannesburg.
1: 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If you know something about that person, get into contact. 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If you know something about that person, let's connect them. 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
1: Well, Fam Jam, it's time now for the weird and wacky news of the night. Here we go.
4: What the Facts?
1: Now, I have a story for you. I have quite a story for you. We need to have this very serious conversation because apparently humans are no longer the fastest thing on two legs. They are not. We've got to meet Superman, inverted commas, Superman, the latest humanoid robot from Chinese robotics and from this company that's called Unitree. And listen to this. This robot can apparently do 2 meter standing jumps. Yeah, this robot can do all those things.
5: Ooh.
1: Yeah, it's very interesting. No running start, no warm up that's needed there. No, you know what, give me 5 minutes, you know, I'll just need to stretch my knees or so. None of that. None of that at all. This is a robot. So, boom, just in the air, 2 meters into the air, and it gets crazier. This robot is apparently reportedly hit 45.6 kilometers per hour. That's how fast this robot is. And for context now, I just want to tell you that Usain Bolt peaked at around 44.7 kilometers per hour during his legendary 2009 world record run. Yeah, Usain Bolt at 44.7 and this robot at 45.6. So basically, Bolt had was the fastest man on Earth. And he had that title of being the fastest man on Earth. And this robot said, yeah, I'm a humanoid. Hold my charging cable. Because Superman, this robot called Superman, the legs are only about 85 centimeters long. 85 centimeters. Meanwhile, some of us need 2 business days to get off the couch because, you know, legs are long. Now, the company says it built this machine in just over 3 months and they reckon it can get even better. But before we start canceling the Olympics and handing out robot visas, there's a little catch here. These numbers come from their own demonstration. They haven't been independently verified. So we don't know if Superman can maintain that speed throughout a controlled test, and outside a controlled test. Still, the robot can jump 2 meters, run faster than Usain Bolt's peak speed and land on its feet. And at this point, I'm less worried about AI talking robots and I'm less worried about them taking our jobs. I'm more worried about that Superman is going to take my spot in the family. At, you know, when you have the family sports day and a little relay and the sack race, the things that we do. Yeah, future is officially here, Lotus FM fam. And apparently it can run. I'm just saying, maybe we should be just a little bit, just a tad worried. Yeah, I don't know how I feel about that. You can let me know how you feel about that, and we'll discuss that a little later. How do you feel about AI and robots and the things that they're being able to do and the things that people are making them do? I wonder what your thoughts are. You can pop me a message, 071-613-7803. It's time now for 30 minutes of non-stop music on a Wednesday. Best of the noughties jams. And you're wondering what noughties are? Well, it is the 2000s. The noughts, noughties, 2000s coming your way. I'm starting off with, oh, this is such a favorite of mine. Bombay Vikings, I'm a big fan of. And this one's called Jambola. Here we go.
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1: Om Sairam to you, Keshav. I trust you well. Thank you for another epic show tonight. With your motivations, your lovely music, beautiful songs to entertain us. My shout out goes to Molly, Patsy, Lita Munyan, Rani Pillai, Maggie Chetty, Shailen Chetty, and Susan Mudley, and Radhika, and Tina Naika. I hope everyone have a good night's sleep. And thank you once more for the beautiful show. And you drive home safe to your family. Padma Chetty.
2: Hello, Keshav. How are you? Trust you well. 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Yes, wishing Pastor Bishop Ricky Moses everything of the best of Kula and Dalton and many happy returns. A very happy birthday. And may God grant him all the desires of his heart and many blessings in abundance. Lots of love. Ranjini Reddy, Kula and Dalton.
3: Good evening, Keshav. Thanks for an awesome show always. Happy birthday to Ansem Tashlin Naika of Shellcross. 14 and fabulous, keeping cool and doing great things. Wishing you lots of fun, happiness, and a fabulous year ahead. 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

thing like some fresh feel-good jams to get the energy flowing, right? It just came through 30 minutes of non-stop music. They're happening every night at 10:30 on the Night Cafe, because sometimes you just need 30 minutes of pure vibes to get your energy going, right? And tonight we had an absolute vibe check. Jambola by Bombay Vikings started us off. We had Jinka Jika from the movie Minor. Then we went down with Jay Sean. Straight after that, we had In Uchila Malanda. And that followed by Chalak Chalak from Devdas. Aji Kuchita from Anandam with that legendary voice of Sukhvinder Singh. And we ended off there with Dupatta from Gina Sirf Mere Liye. And you loved it by the looks of the WhatsApp line. This one said, wow, such high-powered songs for 30 minutes. Certainly rocking the airwaves. That one from Lalita Muni. And this one says, thank you, Superman, for a great show. And that one from Ros and Gabriel, Primrose, Johannesburg. Molly said she loved it. She said they were all lovely songs. Coop said, awesome selection tonight. I'm glad you enjoyed it. And also Tina Naika said that she loved every minute of it. Well, that was 30 minutes of non-stop music. And if that didn't get you moving, honestly, you're going to need to check your pulse, because, yeah, it really did it for me. But don't touch that dial just yet, because Minute Motivation is coming up next. A little reminder that you didn't know you needed tonight. And then after that, we have Nightcap and Cocktail with Debarge and Nelly. Yeah, listen, if you're a fan, you already know the assignment. You got to stay right here. We're keeping the vibes high on Lotus FM, and we're jumping onto Yetta Yetta from Lennon to start us off with the vibes. Here we go.

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1: I had a huge challenge.
2: Okay.
1: 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I searched everywhere for the receipt and nothing. So I went back to the store expecting an investigation and possibly a commission of inquiry.
3: Do you swear that the evidence you're going to give is the truth?
1: The store manager, Viresh, saved the day by replacing it with another one.
4: Wow.
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2: But he was a man.
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1: Well, we're rocking the party, Night Cafe crew, and welcome to another little reset for the soul. Every night right here at the Night Cafe, we've got your daily dose of motivation, because life can be real sometimes. Sometimes life has us feeling like we've taken a wrong turn and we didn't use maps to get there. Now, maybe you've lost your way. Maybe the hustle has been failing just a little bit. Maybe you've been feeling meh. Maybe you just need somebody to remind you that you still got this. And that's exactly what Minute Motivation is here for. A quick reminder to get your head back in the game, to find your focus, to reignite the fire that's within you. And tonight we're bringing some serious inspiration from Ben Lionel Scott. And I think you're really going to enjoy it. It is one that's going to speak to you, spoken by Tyrus Gibson on this instance. So wherever you are, whatever you're doing, turn it up, tune in, lean in, let the words give you that little push that you've been waiting for. This is your moment. This is your reset. This is a Minute Motivation at 11:11.
2: I want to encourage somebody out there who's thinking about quitting and giving up. Somebody who has been praying for years for things to turn around. You're thinking about quitting. You're thinking about giving up. You are folding. You are caving in. This is for you.
3: You're in this storm and you're down on your knees and you're cold and you're weak and you feel like this is the end. You have a choice to either give up or keep going. Give up or get up.
2: Don't give up. Don't give up. Stay in it. Stay focused.
3: When you fail, try again and again and again. You just take one step at a time.
4: It's hard, but it's worth fighting. It's worth believing. It's worth mustering yourself up, standing up inside yourself. It's worth fighting relentlessly, never giving up.
5: I love the sun, but things don't grow because of the sun. You have to have some rain. And you've got to stop looking at rain in your life as something bad. My greatest moments didn't come from my greatest moments. My greatest moments came from my greatest defeats. Because it was during my defeat that I had to find a way to get back up. You thought for 1 minute that you broke me. You got me twisted. I am not phenomenally skilled, but phenomenally will. I will not give up. I will not surrender. I will not quit. Don't stop. Don't stop. Don't stop running towards your dream. Stay encouraged. Stay encouraged. Keep your head up. Stick your chest out. Continue to walk with pride. And know if it was easy, everybody would do it. It's not going to be easy, but we have what it takes.
6: There are rough times that are going to come, but they have not come to stay. They have come to pass. Don't say I'm having a bad day. Say I'm having a character building day.
5: Don't look at night as darkness. Look at night as a new beginning.

0: Well, minute motivation tonight. I mean, come on. If that didn't help you, you know, when life hurts, remember that that painful moment is not your whole story, right? Some days will feel heavy, just like he said. And you may wonder how you'll ever get through it and how you'll ever find the strength again. But you don't have to figure it out all at once. I'm here to remind you of that. You got to take it one day at a time, one breath, one step at a time. Give yourself permission to heal and to rest and to begin again, because you've survived difficult moments before and you can survive this one too. So keep going. It won't hurt that much for much longer. Better days are still ahead. That's what the message is tonight. Now it's time for you to send through your messages on the WhatsApp line 071-613-7803. So pop us a message, pop us a voice note, and remember to keep it cutesy under 30 seconds if you are sending us a voice note. And we have a double play taking us to your messages. That's Night Whispers Part 2. Here we go with Zora Javi and Vati coming.
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1: 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And today, we have to talk about putting too much spice in the biryani. That is completely spoiling the taste and the eating experience altogether.
2: When my granddaughter cooks biryani, she puts a lot of curry leaf, elati, cinnamon stick, bay leaf, thyme. 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
3: When creating a gastronomic feast as a biryani, one has to have a mindset of less is more. You just need a bit that will make one to go.
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0: Oh, Vaughty coming, ending off that double play. What a cool vibe on that, Jack. It's time now for us to bring you part two.
1: Night Whispers.
0: Let's check out what's popping here on the WhatsApp line. Tons of messages. Let's start off with this one. It says, Namaste Keshav, our night manager. Always a show to look forward to. Rocking the waves of Lotus FM. And to my cousin Nero, all the best on your new home and congratulations. Many happy years of memories. Sending love and light, Anita Chetty in Alberton. That's a cool one. And yeah, thank you so much for the love there as well. Gunam from Shaka Skrull popped by to say good evening and hope everyone's having a blessed night with God's amazing grace and love always. Oh, that's a sweet one. We did speak about What the Fact a little earlier tonight, and that was about this new humanoid robot, and yeah, some interesting thoughts coming through. Here's what Patsy had to say. I did ask you, after they said that this humanoid robot can run faster than Usain Bolt, and it is 45 point something kilometers per hour, I asked you what you had to say about the robots doing the thing and AI.
2: I question the Nike Fender, all the Lotus Landers. Oh, we don't want artificial things, man. We want the real things. Like this AI and all these things, yeah, yo, no, not for me, eh? The real things, the real stuff, that's what we need. Yay, let's all enjoy the vibe, the night cafe vibe in time.
0: Always a vibe. Thank you, Patsy Governor. We had Rennie Doman out in Ladysmith that says, thank you so much for What the Fact, always enlightening us with something new and really enjoying. Thank you for the love there, Rennie Doman. You're too sweet. Too sweet. Here's the next one that came through from Ricky Naidu, and he says that he's very happy listening to the Night Cafe, sending his good wishes to everyone tuned in. Ricky Naidu, Night Owl in Phoenix, and sending his blessings there as well. Thank you very, very much. He's listening to Lotus FM 24/7, right? Here's a comment that came through on Minute Motivation from Shamla, and Shamla says, what lovely motivation. During my 14 years of illness, I never gave up, and today I walk with pride. I'm blessed by God. I'm so happy to hear that, Shamla. I didn't know you went through a tough time, and wishing you more strength. Here's the next one from Tina Nika that says, good evening, my bestie. Happy 14th birthday to my amazing grandson, Tashnan. You make every day brighter, and I'm so proud of the person that you are, and may your journey ahead be filled with success, happiness, and endless blessings. Thank you for always having and caring for Ma. And always loving and caring for Ma, rather. And may all your dreams and wishes be fulfilled today and always. Ma loves you to the moon and back. And that's Tina Nika. Lots of love is what she's sending there. I'm quickly going to end off with this one. It says, keep your focus razor sharp when life knocks you down. Rise, reset, and strike again and again and again. Relentlessly. That one from Ross and Governor Primrose, Johannesburg. Yeah. Rise, reset, repeats. I resonate with that. It's time now for Triple Play to take us to Nightcap and Cocktail. Ah, love this one that we're going to be playing for you. Mashuka, Aruge Aruge. That's a new song from I'm Game. And a little bit of Sat Samundar Bar. Here we go.

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1: I kind of love that song, Saath Samundar Paar, and I love how they put the sound of the waves in the end. 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We're keeping it cool, we're keeping it smooth, and we're keeping those late night vibes very much alive. Of course, I am Keshav Das, your late night partner in crime, right here on the Night Cafe. 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
1: Now, here's how it works. Nightcap is usually a classic, something timeless, something that just hits a little different when the night gets quiet. And then comes the cocktail. Same ingredients in the nightcap, but a little more added in there. Different energy. Could be a cover, could be a lo-fi flip, could be a sample. Or tonight's special is a sample of the nightcap. Tonight for the nightcap, we have an absolute classic. It's called I Like It by Debash. And we're following that up with Ride With It as the cocktail. I know you listen to these two songs and you think, huh, do they have a connection? Like, really? But turns out they do, because I Like It was sampled in Ride With It by Nelly. So two versions, two flavors. And you've got to turn it up. You've got to sit back and let us know which one says, okay, I like it. Which one are you liking tonight? Is it the nightcap or is it the cocktail? Let me know on the WhatsApp line 071-613-7803. Here we go.

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1: What a vibe. That song reminds me of when I was in school, I guess. Primary school, yeah. That was Night Cafe and Cocktail. Let's check out what you have to say on the WhatsApp line. We had Ricky Naidu that says cocktail all around. And may your night be peaceful. Radhika Sila says she's going with the nightcap. Have a blessed tomorrow. And sending prayers for you, Radhika Sila. Hope you get well soon. Here's Kubs that says cocktail tonight. Laleta Munyan says she loves the cocktail. It rocks. Thank you for 3 hours of top entertainment. Lots of love. And we've got to say lots of love to you as well. Molly says, love the nightcap. Thank you for another awesome, fabulous show. You're most welcome. Thank you for tuning in every night. Shamla says, good night, Bessie. I really like the way you brush your hair. She likes both the nightcap and cocktail. Shamla always making me laugh or smile for some reason. Renny Doman says, and she's another one that always makes me smile. She says she loves a cocktail tonight. But so many good wishes with that message. So thank you. Thank you so much. Basil and Annie, good to hear from you, says cocktail for us. Loving the music. Keep up the good music. We'll do just that. Neri Naidu, she's voting nightcap tonight. Good to have you with us. Tina Naika says, well, I love the cocktail. That's where we leave nightcap and cocktail tonight. A quick little track before I say goodnight to you. And this one's called Sasase. Here we go.

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1: Ah, Bessie, just like that. The night has officially come to an end for the Night Cafe. What a jolt it's been. From the music, a little bit of madness. We had some motivation and some memories there with the Night Cafe cocktail. Of course, you had me talking nonsense into your microphone for your entertainment. It's what I do best. And thank you for spending your night with me here on the Lotus FM airwaves. You could have been watching TV. You could have been scrolling TikTok. You could have been arguing with your family about who ate that last bit of biryani that was in that container, in the ice cream container. Yeah, but no, you're here. You chose me. And honestly, excellent decision. Tomorrow night, we're going to do it all over again. It's the last one for the week, so make sure that you tune in. You know, same place, same time, same vibes. Just bring yourself and maybe a cup of tea or coffee. And we'll handle the vibes, yeah? Now, before I let you go, I've got to tell you, don't ever be sad, because sad backwards is Das, and Das Save Mahive. My name is Keshav Das, and yes, I know, it's genius, right? Please, please, no need for applause. I understand. You can send the compliments to the Lotus FM reception desk. I'll collect them tomorrow morning. But it's me signing out. I'll catch you on the drive tomorrow with your latest sport updates and on the Night Cafe. Good night! I'm leaving you with a classic, Mohammed Rafi. I love the song. I hope you love it too. I'll catch you on the flip side, bestie.